0: Also, 17 is a top for your Wednesday. Thursday bringing you 17 with two overnight. Gunnedah looking for 18 degrees. Grindyne, Liverpool, Plains headed for around 18. Weewort, Narrabri chasing tops out west of 18. Also, Gunnedah on 13, Grindyne 12 and Tamworth on 13 degrees.
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0: Good morning to you. The Macca line's open 67639533. Council referred through till tomorrow. So we will definitely talk to council tomorrow. Jeff Budd trying to squeeze us in a bit after 11 if he could, but just better to come in for a yarn tomorrow. We will talk to Roz from Capital, and of course got some big things coming up there, including some tickets to the Wolfies to give away for next week's show, so make sure you do stay tuned for that. It is all on the way. Of course, the best songs in the whole wide world. This one, it's even in the title. This is the best. Macca this morning. Good morning, 5 after 10.

0: It's 5-2 at last year. If you're getting down, Wang Chung, everybody have fun tonight. The Small Faces from 1967 and Lazy Sunday. Hopefully you're lucky enough to have a Lazy Wednesday. If you're that lucky, good on you. Give me your job. Yeah, because, you know, I work hard slaving over a hot radio station every day, let's be honest. 20 past 10, 67639533 is the Macaline phone number. Should you wish to have a chat about anything?
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0: Cat Stevens. An old school yard. Adam Harvey there as well. I'd rather be a highwayman. She said it'd be all right for a day, but I reckon once the cops are on your tail, probably rather be Adam Harvey, to be honest. Stevie Wonder and I Wish, 28 away from 11-67-639-533 is that McAline phone number. We're live and local, and that's why you listen.
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0: 17 away from 11, the station keeping it live and local, a classic out of Charlie Pride for you and me. And Bobby McGee will play that one for you very soon. That one, of course, Kiss an Angel, Good Morning. Fergie, Big Girls Don't Cry, and of course, Sonny and Cher, the old classic from the 1960s. And I got you, babe.
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0: Turner along with Paul McCartney, 4 5 seconds, Smash Mouth, I'm a Believer, the Eurythmics, Who's That Girl, 67639533. We can chat about whatever you like. Love to hear from you today. Of course, if you want to go to the Wolf Brothers, stay listening. I believe they've got a show on next week. Very exciting stuff. Very exciting stuff indeed. And might even see if we can twist Roz's arm a little bit at the Capitol next hour to see if we can get some tickets to that show. Should be a good one. Bit of fun too. Bit of midweek fun, which I think is cool. You normally got things on Saturday nights. And Wolfie's good mates of the station too, and just bring out cracking songs all the time. And they do an amazing live show, as we know. It's all part of keeping it live and local for you on Tamworth 88.9 and 99.5 in the Liverpool Plains. We'll catch up with the crew over there again on Friday. 67639533. Maybe you've got a question for council tomorrow. You can feel free to leave that on the Macca line too, if you like. News up next.
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2: It's 11 o'clock. Good morning, I'm Dusty Fitzpatrick. Police have dropped domestic violence charges laid against Bondi Beach hero Ahmed El Ahmed. The 44-year-old was charged with assault after an incident involving his father at a Bankstown home in March. El Ahmed confronted and disarmed one of the gunmen during the Bondi Beach terror attack. The Prime Minister is being accused of arrogance and hubris after failing to apologise to his female Japanese counterpart. Anthony Albanese made a gesture in front of his chest while discussing melons he was gifted by Senator Takeuchi. The opposition is urging Mr Albanese to acknowledge he made a mistake and offended a key ally. Liberal leader Angus Taylor has told Mark Levy the PM's stubbornness is unbecoming.
3: This bloke just can't bring himself to do it. He can't. He's full of hubris. There's no humility when he makes a mistake. He did stuff up, and he should fess up when he stuffed up.
2: The coalition is preparing to unveil plans to bring down migration and to cut visas for students, graduates and backpackers. Shadow Housing Minister Andrew Bragg will use an address at the National Press Club to argue the changes are needed to ensure housing construction can keep pace with new arrivals. The state's health minister has written to the medical regulator to ask why it suspended the sale of defibrillators used across the New South Wales ambulance fleet. The paramedics union claims some of its members have reported issues with the devices. Ryan Park says he's been assured the defibs used in the state are safe, but he wants to know why they've been blocked from being sold.
4: That's not because we're necessarily going into and buying more of these every single day or every single month, but I more clarity as a big contractor or as a big client of this product and a big user of this product as to the reasons why. And I think New South Wales taxpayers deserve that.
2: New data shows Sydney's West is now the state's most dynamic entrepreneurial hub. A Business New South Wales report suggests infrastructure investments and a young population have helped drive business growth in the region. A new online program is being launched to help new Australian mothers who use alcohol to cope with anxiety. The Matilda Centre's Dr. Katrina Pryor says they're looking for 130 people to take part in the program.
5: Not everyone wants to admit that they might be drinking, particularly if they're breastfeeding, but we want to bring awareness to this, that we know motherhood is difficult, it's overwhelming.
2: Also making news, Commonwealth Bank says it's seen home loan applications tumble by 15% since May, and travellers on the T1 North Shore and Western Line and the T9 Northern Line in Sydney are being warned of delays due to repair work. In finance, the All Ords trading down 42 points at 94.01, one Aussie dollar buying 70 US cents.
1: 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For big brand work safety and corporate wear, get the right fit at Monogrammit, corner of Bridge and Belmore Streets.
6: There are fears Adam Reynolds may enter retirement from the physio table. The Broncos captain is currently sidelined and described as a 50-50 chance of playing again this season by teammate Ben Hunt. Emerging Giants forward Max Krasuski has ended speculation over his AFL future by re-signing until 2028. Captain Toby Green telling the playing group after the 22-year-old rejected interest from rival clubs.
7: All right, I've got a good one. Big G Train signed on for another 2 years. Yeah. Well done, Grewer. I'm sure you had a tough decision and your career's starting to come along really nicely.
6: MacArthur has been knocked out of the Australia Cup with a penalty shootout loss to NPL club Southern Districts Raiders. And the Wallaroos have announced their new coach, Sione Fukafuka, will take the reins through to the end of the 2029 Women's Rugby World Cup. That's sport. I'm Mike Pearsall.
2: Thanks, Mike. It's 4 past 11. That's news and sport.
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0: Partly cloudy, one out there for you. High chance of showers becoming less likely in the late afternoon and the evening. The winds are west and northwesterly, 20 to 30 k's, becoming light in the evening. 17 is the top for your Wednesday. Thursday bringing you 17 with 2 overnight. Gunnedah looking for 18 degrees. Grindon, Liverpool Plains headed for 18 today. We wore Narrabri chasing tops of 18 also. Gunnedah on 16, Grindon on 13 and Tamworth on 14 degrees.
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0: 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A big shout out to our listeners on iHeartRadio as well. And let's have a chat, 67639533. That is the McAline phone number. Michael Jackson, not far away. No, the scary one he does. We'll do that. Daryl Braithwaite. This is Rod Stewart. Good morning.

0: Braithwaite, the station keeping it live and local for you. Michael Jackson's Thriller.
1: Rod Stewart.
0: Do you think I'm sexy? 67639533. I want you to answer me a question if you can at the moment. I had a Macca line call. The person didn't want to go to air with this, but I think it's a fantastic idea. So I will just ask the question on my own behalf. If you're in business at the moment, let me know how it's going. Just tell me what industry you're in. I don't need big running commentary. We don't need, business names or anything like that or who you are. But I'm just interested in knowing how your business is going. If things are a little bit quiet at the moment, we understand that in a lot of industries, winter quietens things down. But we've got things like the fuel excise coming back on, costing people more money, power bills rising, costing people more money, tax implications. There's a few issues there. And we just seem to be paying a lot more out of the pocket, interest rates and a few other bits and pieces. So I'm just interested if you can do us this favour. And I think it's good radio as well for the community, because there's people out there that are feeling the pinch. They're feeling it pretty tough. And I think some people think they're the only ones going through it. And some businesses are like, why does everybody else appear to be doing okay? So I just want you to jump on the Macca line. Just a quick 5 or 10 second little rundown on how your business is going, what industry you're in. So if you're a builder, are you absolutely flat strapped? Because we hear at the moment that tradies are so busy, you can't get a tradie anywhere. They're booked to the hilt. Is that the case? Are there tradies out there that are interested in some more work? You know, if you're in cars, if you're in agriculture, in farming, you're feeling the pinch, whatever might be happening, retail in particular. We're just interested to know what your thoughts are. Hospitality. 67639533 is the Macca line. If you've never called us before, I'm just interested in this one. Just let us know, how's your business going at the moment with all of these things that are happening? Are you feeling the pinch, or are you going pretty well? Maybe it's the positive attitude that's getting you by. Maybe you're in real estate, or, you know, whatever it might be. Just business in general. Just let us know how you're tracking at the moment on this 12th of August. Is the winter bringing you down? Is the economy bringing you down? Or are you feeling okay and things are going well? Is it the best year you've ever had? Have you just started a brand new business? Let us know. I know there was a lot of entrance to the category of brand new businesses in a pretty tough time. People have turned around and just said, you know what, the business awards, let's nominate some brand new businesses. And there was a heap to choose from, a heap nominated. Let us know how you're feeling it in the market at the moment. Struggling or not doing too bad? 67639533. I would really appreciate that. And I think the community, particularly out there, that are doing it a little bit tough in their business, wondering whether they keep the doors open, will appreciate these calls too. 22 after 11.
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0: 0467 639 533. Let us know how your business is going. Just interested in a bit of a comment across the board on the Macca line. Let us know. A bit tight for you at the moment in the winter months with all these economic factors, or not doing too bad? That was a call that came through to me before, and I thought, hey, let's ask the question, find out how people are going, and hopefully they're going okay. Hopefully this lady's going well. Actually, I better play her intro just quickly. Yeah, yada yada, give us the razzle dazzle. She definitely does that. Roz Papalardo joining us, Capitol Theatre and all associated venues over at the Trek today, I believe. How are you, Roz?
1: Hey, hi. I love that. I love that intro music. That's fabulous. Yes,
0: it's cool,
1: Macca, isn't it? I am at the Trek today for an internal event. So calling in on the phone.
0: Done well. Excellent. Now, you've got plenty on as well, and you've managed to get a couple of tickets, which we'll talk about shortly, to a show that we're very excited, because you don't generally get good, a lot of Wednesday, Thursday stuff outside of the Capitol Theatre.
1: Not saying
0: too much, but let's talk about some of the other stuff that's happening there, and then we'll get to the exciting part.
1: Yeah, totally. Well, I mean, everything's exciting. What can I say?
0: But
1: seeing I'm at the Trek right now, I think it might be cool to talk about a work that's coming up here called The Yellow Brick Road to Oz, which is a work, it's a dance, a dance work that is delivered completely locally by your local community, the studio. And they're doing like a reimagined version of The Wizard of Oz, which is, really, really
0: best
1: community.
0: Story in the universe too. Like, it,
1: best
0: it is
1: story
0: awesome
1: in the
0: story.
1: Universe. Yeah. Absolutely. And delivered to you by the young people in your community. So what better than that? So we're excited. That's on the 15th of August, which is, I don't know when that is. Is that Saturday?
0: Need to get on to it. Yeah, Saturday, I think.
1: Yeah, so that's great. And I love seeing the Trek used, one moment it's used as a, it was a concert, like a comedy magic event on last weekend.
0: Yeah, well, he was good. Cosentino was fantastic.
1: And, now, and this weekend it's being used as a kind of dance concert and, and it just goes on and on and on.
0: Business awards, car shows, all the stuff.
1: Business awards, car shows, expos, you name it, dancing for the stars. It just doesn't matter. It's on and it's happening and it's here. It's great. It's never a dull moment, really.
0: Political satire is another one that is very famous and very popular at the moment. Things like How Green Is Our Cactus and the Pauline Hanson's Please Explain getting record numbers. And you guys run some of those too.
1: Yeah, we're presenting at the Capitol on the 28th of August, which is, I think it's a couple of weeks' time now.
0: Mm-hmm.
1: The Gospel According to Paul, The Second Coming, which sounds very serious, but it actually is a satire. It's a comedy satire. Delivered a theatrical piece delivered to you by the people who have been delivering the Wharf Review. The Wharf Review has been opening the Capitol season for a number of years now, and last year, I am to believe, before I arrived, because I arrived in April or May last year, and the Wharf Review finished up its season, finished up the show in early last year. So this is the new. A new version of that, the second, it's The Gospel According to Paul, The Second Coming, which is comedy, as I say, satire, all around kind of, Paul Keating, actually, the story of Paul Keating, but really kind of leaning in on the comedy of it and the cleverness of it and the wittiness of it. So, that's coming on the 28th of August to the Capitol Theatre, which is going to be really good. Love seeing a whole bunch of different stuff come to that really cool venue.
0: And if you're allergic to laughing, don't go, because you'll probably die. We don't need dead people.
1: No.
0: Because there is so many laughs in those shows. They're just, and they are, they're just taking the mickey out of us and out of politics and out of life, really. They're a lot of fun.
1: That's right. It's a lot of fun. And who doesn't want a good laugh in this day and age, right?
0: Tell you what I feel like doing is rocking out. You got a show for us we can rock out to?
1: Mate, have I got the...
0: Is

0: got the show for you at the Town Hall. And who doesn't love to go to the Tamworth Town Hall? Iconic, beautiful venue. But we're going to rock it on Thursday the 20th of August with the Wolf Brothers,
1: yes.
0: Who my favourite and yours, and they must have taken away a swag load of golden guitars from the Golden Guitar Awards this year at the...
1: I don't think there's any left. I think they grabbed all the spare ones as well.
0: But they grabbed them all and, you know, of course, well-deserved. And this is for their Australian-made tour, and that was the single Australian-made that kind of was a bit nuts for them during that kind of summer period.
1: Yeah,
0: great song. Oh, my God, I just sang it for days and days and weeks and weeks. And, like, you know when you get an earworm, it nearly... drove me insane. But the Wolf Brothers are coming to Tamworth on their Australian-made tour, and they're playing the Tamworth Town Hall on the 20th of August 2026. So we're going to open the laneway a little bit earlier for some cool tunes and some lovely little cocktails, and then the Wolfies will take the stage. Their support act is going to start about 7:30, and the Wolfies will take the stage around 8:20, and it's going to be a great night. A great night of celebration of everything that Tamworth's about. Country music, music, community, in our beautiful venues. What more?
1: So cool. I love that. Have you got any tickets for us, or are these...
0: I can give away a couple of double passes.
1: Can you do that?
0: I can do that.
1: That'd be amazing.
0: I'm doing it. So two double passes.
1: Two double passes.
0: For our community. And that's for you to manage, mate, because... I'm at Trek working.
1: I'll get onto it and I'll send you the winner's details through Ros Papalotto. Thank you so much. Of course,
0: fabulous,
1: all the information,
0: mate,
1: available on the websites for all your shows, all your things, and get in and grab some tickets to the road to Yellow Brick Road thing, because it looks like it's going to be a whole bunch of fun.
0: It will be. All right, mate, you take lots of care. Thanks for talking to me.
1: All the best. Thank you, Ros. That is Ros from Entertainment Venues. Give us a call now if you want a couple of tickets to the Wolfies. We got two double passes to give away. 67661889 is the phone number you need for the Macca line. Love to hear from you if you want to head along there next Thursday. And, I mean, let's be honest, who doesn't want to go to the Wolfies? You'd be mad. Be mad not to want to go to the Wolfies. Amazing. 67661889. Now I'm just talking and making out that the phone isn't already ringing hot, which it is. We've only got four lines and they're all ringing, which means we could have 47 phone calls by now. I reckon we might go with line number two. 88.9, who we got today?
2: G'day, Macca. Steve here.
1: G'day, Steve. You off to the Wolfies, mate?
2: I'd love to go to the Wolfies.
1: Mate, you must nearly owe me a beer. I'll see you over there.
2: You won't need one.
1: Oh, is that how it works? I'll tell you.
2: Yeah.
1: I'll buy half and you buy half, mate. We'll have a schooner together.
2: Why not? A couple of straws.
1: Looking forward to it, mate. Sounds good. We'll do the lady in the tram thing like they do with the spaghetti and just share a schooner with a straw.
2: Why not?
1: Very good, mate. You hold on the line there, Steve. We'll get you a couple of tickets off to the Wolfies, mate, next week. And I'll grab another call. You're welcome. 88.9. Who we got this morning?
3: Yeah, you got Cootie Tiger, brother. How you going?
1: Hey, Cootie Tiger. Good, mate. How are you?
3: Oh, mate, good. I'm home from a big trip. Going good.
1: There you go. From chatting to the tiger to dancing with the wolves, mate. The Wolf Brothers next week. You want to head along to that one?
3: I could handle that. Don't you worry.
1: Geez, I reckon there's a few schooners between all of us. Said it might be a tricky one to get to work on Friday morning for the lot of us.
3: Sounds like Wolf Brothers dance and then a few schooners later.
1: Certainly does, mate. Drink responsibly. You hold on the line there, Tiger, and we will certainly grab your details, mate. Get you off to the Wolfies next week.
3: Thanks, mostly.
1: Good as gold. There we go. One to Steve and the other, the Cootie Tiger. More chances, too, towards the back end of the week. Might see if we can scab a couple more off Ros. She's good to us. We're good to her. Here's the Wolfie.

0: say Aussie's best at the moment, they'd be up there, wouldn't they? Our mates Nick and Tom, along with an amazing band. That's the Wolf Brothers, Little by Little. Oh, how they took over the world. Toured with Lee Kernaghan. Australia's Got Talent. Pretty sure they won that, didn't they? They didn't. They bloody well should have. That's the Wolf Brothers. See you next week. Thank you to Ross Papalardo. Congratulations to the Cootie Tiger and also to Steve as well. Good on you guys. We'll definitely see you over. That's one. I was going to say we're going to let the hair down, but haven't had hair since I was 19, so it's not about to be let down. But have a couple of beers with you anyway. Looking forward to that one. It should be a massive, massive night. Might see if we can bludge a couple more tickets off Roz between now and then, because the phone lines got that hot that I think they've almost shut down. I think we need a circuit breaker. I don't know, the phones run off circuit breakers, maybe. They're just really warm to touch. I'm touching it right now, and it appears to be warm. Anyway, 17 away from 12. Not that warm outside, though, they tell me. Only 16 degrees. Not a bad day. Corindai looking at 15 as we speak, and Gunnedah at 17, almost at our top temperatures of around 18 degrees today. 67639533 is the phone number you need for the Mac and Line. I'm asking you the question, how's business? How's it going? What industry are you in? How's things? Are these economic factors impacting what you're up to? Now, we've got taxes and we've got fuel prices and a whole bunch of things going on. A lot of people doing two and three jobs to get by. How's it affecting your industry? You don't have to tell me who you are or what you're doing. Just give us a bit of a rundown on the industry. And I think this is something one of our listeners came in and just said, hey, Mac, do you mind just reaching out to the business people out there, just asking them how they're doing things, because we're doing it a little bit tough. The numbers are down a little bit and we just want to know. And I think that's a fantastic idea. So let's do that for us. If you can be a part of your community in a way that really does help people out, just let them know that they're not going through it together. Or maybe you're having a fantastic time and you've got that magic bullet at the moment, whether it's your attitude, whether you're just treating every customer like gold, whatever it might be. Getting back to every social media comment I've heard was a good tip, even if you're not even happy with them, because it brings the algorithm up on your social media. And of course, every inquiry, the amount of people that you will call that just don't ring you back because they're too busy, and then they're screaming out 2 or 3 weeks later because they haven't got enough work on, when all they needed to do was answer the calls on those who called them to start with. 67639533, let us know, how is business at your way?
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0: Mavericks. Station keeping it live and local. Tamworth number 188.9. Got a question for council? Give us a call. Talk to council tomorrow. 67639533. Van Halen and Dreams there for you as well. Let us know, what industry at the moment are you in, and how are you going with things? Are things okay? A little bit tough. Is it true that tradies out there really tricky to find and get to do jobs? Or are there tradies out there that go, no, we can do with a bit more work? Just interested in getting a general consensus from the community at the moment on how things are going, particularly with the fuel prices and the different things that are happening that do affect business, particularly small business in our Tamworth region and Liverpool Plain. 67639533 is that Macaline number. Love to hear from you today.
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0: That's the Beatles, and She Loves You. Emmy Bailey's coming today.
1: I love you too, Macadie.
0: You busy? You got anything to do?
1: No.
0: Really?
1: You said you needed me for something.
0: Yeah, I did.
1: I can't remember what that was, actually.
0: Can you do that next hour for me? Because I've got to stay in the state.
1: I suppose so.
0: Is that all right?
1: Oh, I suppose okay? so.
0: Yeah, right. You sure?
1: Yeah.
0: Okay.
1: I've got you.
0: Thank you.
1: You're welcome.
0: Should be good. State of the state. Member for Tamworth, Kevin Hanson, having a chat. We'll be talking to some mining folk as well.
1: That's cool.
0: Yeah, I think so. It's good.
1: I really like that. I love the mines.
0: In mining. And yeah. Look, it's kept our region going for a very long time at the moment. And there's chat of renewables. And yes, there's places for it and that sort of thing. But you can't ever get rid of mining. It'd just be a silly thing to do.
1: I love when people, and, you know, I've got to sit on the fence here, but when people go to these protests and they rock up in their car made of steel that's made of coal.
0: Mm. Yeah, exactly.
1: It's interesting, hey?
0: How much diesel they need to run them.
1: That's right.
0: There is a place for it. I 100% agree. And, you know, the smart cars and those different things, EVs, fantastic. A lot of them are great, you know, and some of them go quicker and run better than some of the other stuff. Anyway, you do my lunch break.
1: Okay.
0: Bye.
1: Bye.
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3: In this bulletin, Bondi Heroes charges dropped. Will the PM apologise over a failed joke and the search for survivors after a deadly earthquake? It's midday. Good afternoon. I'm Madeline McNeil. Police have dropped domestic violence charges laid against Bondi terror attack hero Ahmed Al-Ahmed. Dusty Fitzpatrick reports.
4: The 44-year-old disarmed one of the gunmen and was shot multiple times during the Bondi terror attack in December. Mr. Al-Ahmed was charged in June over an incident involving his father at a Bankstown home in March. He's previously pleaded not guilty to domestic violence assault and intimidation. The charges have now been withdrawn after an agreement was reached with the defence team. Al-Ahmed will need to adhere to an AVO for 12 months. Dusty Fitzpatrick, Sydney.
3: A 12th person has been charged as part of investigations into the kidnapping and murder of Sydney grandfather Chris Bagsarian. The 85-year-old was snatched from his Northride home in a case of mistaken identity in February. A 51-year-old woman from Lethbridge Park is the latest person to be charged. The Prime Minister is under growing pressure to apologise to his Japanese counterpart over a failed joke about melons. Federal politics reporter Nelson Scott.
5: Anthony Albanese appeared on a podcast where he discussed melons he was gifted by his female Japanese counterpart while gesturing at his chest. The opposition says Mr. Albanese must apologise to Sanae Takeuchi, claiming the comments were sexist and crass. The coalition has also asked the AFP to investigate how a confidential diplomatic note from Tokyo referencing the podcast was leaked to Australian media. Japan says it won't take any action over the PM's comments, but Liberal Senator James Patterson claims the leak could harm diplomatic relations.
6: That trust with our closest partners is critically important.
5: But senior Labor MP Claire O'Neill says the opposition is overreacting.
7: This is an absolute stunt, and it was from the very beginning.
5: One Nation has also called on the Prime Minister to apologise. Nelson Scott, Canberra.
3: The Commonwealth Bank has posted a full-year profit of $10.9 billion, but is warning of choppy waters ahead. Australia's biggest lender has recorded a 15% drop in mortgage applications since May. The government's tax changes are being blamed for the steep reduction. CBA Chief Executive Matt Comyn admits there are challenging times, at least in the short term.
8: Growth is slowing, with higher interest rates and inflation placing uneven pressure on household incomes and economic activity. However, the economy remains resilient and we should be optimistic about Australia's long-term potential.
3: The Coalition will unveil plans to bring down migration and to cut visas for students, graduates and backpackers. The Shadow Housing Minister will use an address at the National Press Club to argue the changes are needed to shore up housing supply. Andrew Bragg will detail plans to take net overseas migration levels under 180,000 people per year. The federal and New South Wales governments are expected to unveil a long-term bailout for the Tomago aluminium smelter. It's understood a number of senior ministers will travel to the facility to make the announcement following weeks of tense negotiations. Industry estimates suggest the package could cost taxpayers $300 million a year over the next decade. The state government's being asked to explain why new police powers to target e-bikes haven't been enacted. Legislation was passed in May allowing officers to destroy e-bikes if they're found to be illegal. Police Commissioner Mal Lanyon says while the laws aren't available to officers at this stage, the devices are still being targeted.
9: The actual legislation hasn't been proclaimed as of yet, Ben, so it's not in place that we can actually use that there. But can I make it really clear to the community that the New South Wales Police Force are targeting those that want to ride illegal e-bikes.
3: The latest Bureau of Health information figures for the state's public hospitals show a positive report card from thousands of patients last year. About 9 in 10 rated their care as good or very good. Bureau of Health Information Chief Executive Heiko Spalik says they heard from more than 2,000 First Nations patients.
10: More than 8 in 10 Aboriginal patients said overall they would rate the care they received in hospital as very good. And the results show that there is also still a notable gap between Aboriginal and non-Aboriginal people in regard to being treated with respect and dignity.
3: Chicken giant Ingham's has expanded the lockdown of its poultry farms due to the threat of H5 bird flu. 236 cases of bird flu have so far been recorded across the country, all in wild birds. An Australian living in Colombia says rescue teams are frantically digging through rubble in nearly 40-degree heat following a powerful earthquake. About 250 people have been killed and at least 1,500 more injured. Aussie Lisa Richards says she was still lying in bed when the 7.4 magnitude quake struck.
11: I've had earthquakes before. I've lived in LA, but this was literally a monster. Yeah, it was really scary for about nearly a minute.
3: Also making news, New Zealand Prime Minister Christopher Luxon survived a no-confidence vote, and a long-term study shows adults who do both aerobic and muscle-strengthening exercises are less likely to develop chronic diseases. In finance, the All Ords is down 50 points at 93.93, one Australian dollar buying 70.5 US cents.
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12: Roosters coach Trent Robinson isn't concerned about prolonged negotiations over Sam Walker's contract. News Corp reports the halfback has balked at the club's offer of a $5 million extension on the eve of their top-of-the-table clash with the Panthers. Robinson says he's not impressed with Walker's management, but understands Walker wanting to focus on football.
13: To get that information out, you know, that's pretty clear how that comes out from management when there was only a couple of people in the... And so that's disappointing. But Sammy's reasoning for it, great.
12: New Wallabies coach Les Kiss will shuffle his back line for Saturday's return fixture against Japan in Townsville. Joseph Suaalii will miss the game with a hamstring injury. Carter Gordon will return to start at fly half. And Australia's two-time world surfing champion Tyler Wright has been knocked out of the Tahiti Pro by local 14-year-old wildcard Kelia Galina. That's sport. I'm Mike Pearsall.
3: It's 7 past 12. That's the latest news and sport.
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16: Well, right around the region, it is definitely cloudy out there and very cool at the moment with those light winds coming through. Most areas today getting to a top of 18 degrees. Gunnedah on 17, Quirindi 15, and Tamworth, we're sitting on 16 degrees.
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The All American Rejects gives you hell right here on 88.9 FM. What a way to kick off your lunch break. How are you going out there? You're with Emma for the next 2 hours, helping fill in for Macca, who's at the State of the State. And of course, the All American Rejects are coming to Australia for the Good Things Festival. Very exciting stuff. And what a lineup as well. Well, we've got the hits on the way for you as we get you through your lunch break. The Choir Boys, Bruce Hornsby, Graylin James, Jesus Jones. It's all on the way for you. Get up and dance to this one. It's Huey Lewis in the news. It's Hip to Be Square.

0: Look at those guys, Huey Lewis and the News, hip to be square right here on 88.9 FM, getting you right through your lunch break. And I'd stay tuned because there is the chance that you could walk away with $100 worth of groceries. That's on the way for you, so make sure you stay listening. Nickelback and Alanis Morissette are coming up for you, but right after this, it's the Choir Boys.
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What a song. It's been covered, remixed, the whole lot. Bruce Hornsby, The Way It Is, going back to back there with the Choir Boys, Run to Paradise. It is 88.9 FM and you're with Emma, filling in for Macca in this hour as he's off to state to state. We've got Nickelback on the way, Alanis Morissette, some more great country, Jesus Jones and Australian Crawl. Make sure you're staying tuned. And of course, you could get $100 worth of groceries today. How exciting is that? Make sure you stay tuned to 88.9 FM. Here's a great country song, a brand new one from Grayle and James. It's been going a bit viral on social media, based on a true story too. Bit of a sad one, but what a great song. Grayle and James, Water at a Wedding, right here on 88.9 FM.

0: Based on a true story, Graylin James water at a wedding, a brand new one from him, and going crazy on social media at the moment. It is 88.9 FM. We've got Nickelback on the way and Alanis Morissette. Some great sing-along songs. You're going to want to turn the radio up for those ones. It's coming up for you right after this.
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Alanis Morissette, and You Ought to Know. What a great song and two great hits there. Of course, Nickelback on top of that with Photograph. And I know everyone hates to love them, but man, if you ever get a chance to see them live, highly recommend it. You'll be jumping around all night long. Well, REM's coming up for you and Jesus Jones, but here's a great song that's so fitting for Country Towns, I reckon. It's such a good collaboration. Chris Young and Kay Brown teaming up for this one, Famous Friends on 88.9.

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2: It's 1 o'clock. Good afternoon. I'm Madeline McNeil. Police say the arrest of a man in the state's north is a strong warning to the community that all 3D printed weapons are illegal. Detectives searched a home and an office in Moree, where the 32-year-old works as a solicitor. Detective Superintendent John Watson says a 3D printer, blueprints and multiple weapons were seized.
3: Two weapons were conventional firearms meaning traditional firearms, by legitimate manufacturers. Other firearms at the location were made privately. They were non-conventional firearms, so privately made firearms.
2: Police have dropped domestic violence charges against Bondi terror attack hero Ahmed Al-Ahmed. The 44-year-old was charged with assault and stalking offences over an incident involving his father in March. He's always maintained his innocence. Another of Anthony Albanese's female cabinet ministers has leapt to the Prime Minister's defence over his comments about his Japanese counterpart. Mr. Albanese used a podcast to talk about the melons he was gifted by Sanae Takaichi while making hand gestures at his chest. The opposition's urging the Prime Minister to apologise over the incident, but Labor MP Claire O'Neill says the coalition's blowing the issue out of proportion.
4: This is an absolute stunt, and it was from the very beginning. Our government is universally focused on the things that matter to you at home, the issues you're having paying the bills, the issues you're having filling up the car, and we're not going to lose focus because the Liberals want to play parlour games.
2: Corporate watchdog ASIC is warning Australians against online investment platform YepBit and YepBit Exchange. Investors say they've been unable to withdraw funds from the platform. YepBit's also accused of making false claims that ASIC's frozen investor funds while it complies with audits or regulatory requirements. Advocates want to see more investment in transport links for Sydney's west, as new data reveals the region's outpacing the east when it comes to business growth. Analysis shows between 2017 and 2025, Blacktown, Canterbury, Bankstown and Hawkesbury saw the highest increases in businesses with employees. Business New South Wales Chief Executive Dan Hunter says there needs to be more investment in infrastructure.
5: So that people can live and work close to where they live. So we'd love to see some of these transport links go ahead to the new Western Sydney Airport and obviously link Western Sydney with the rest of Sydney and beyond.
2: And rescue crews in Western Colombia are desperately searching for survivors following a 7.4 magnitude earthquake. In finance, the All Ords is trading down 53 points at 93.90, one Australian dollar buying 70.5 US cents.
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6: Good afternoon. The Broncos are determined to have a say in the makeup of the NRL finals despite being out of contention for the top eight. Brisbane's hoping to put a dent in the minor premiership aspirations of the Warriors when they meet at Suncorp Stadium Saturday night. Utility Ben Hunt says it's going to be a challenge.
7: No, it's going to be a good game. It really is. They're playing some really good footy, and you know, I know we're out of the finals, but we're still desperate to finish our year on a high, and I think it'll be a good competition.
6: Tennille Tupo is expected to start at prop for the Wallabies in Saturday's test against Japan in Townsville. Geelong coach Chris Scott has refused to speculate on whether Jake Colajasny will play again. The Cats have made the defender unavailable for selection from all football with no timeline for a return. And Australia's two-time world surfing champion Tyler Wright has been knocked out of the Tahiti Pro by a 14-year-old wildcard. That's sport. I'm Adam Hawes.
2: It's 1:04. That's the latest news and sport.
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8: Well, it's definitely cloudy right across the region. There is still the chance of some showers this afternoon and the possible chance of a thunderstorm, but you never know. Plans change all the time with the weather. Those light winds are still continuing to come through before another partly cloudy day tomorrow and fog in the morning. Most areas today getting to a top of 18 degrees. Gunnedah currently 17, Quirindi 14, and Tamworth we're sitting on 15 degrees.
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9: With the latest from the 88.9 FM newsroom, I'm Scott McLaren. A major visa loophole has been exposed as the Albanese government backs down on plans to cut migration. More than 270,000 temporary graduate visas have been handed out, of which 74,000 of them have been snapped up by migrant families, which means two in every five visas issued are going to family members and not students. Member for New England Barnaby Joyce told 88.9 FM's Macca, the numbers don't lie.
10: That's vastly more than the population of the inside city of Tamworth. I mean, we know that Tamworth within its regional council is over 70,000 people, but I mean, that's a lot of people, folks, that just arrived and not supposed to have arrived. And then they say, well, what are you going to do with these illegal immigrants? Are you going to kick them out? Yeah, of course we're going to kick them out. That's why they call it illegal immigrants.
9: At last night's Tamworth Regional Council meeting, councillors considered a draft voluntary planning agreement for the state-approved Kalala Battery Energy Storage System. Councillor Mark Rotter has sounded the alarm, asking who would look after this facility in the case of an emergency, and councillors also admitted the state government holds the power to where there's not much they can do about it.
11: As councillors, we were never invited to participate in discussions about the amount offered to our communities and residents. They aren't compelled to offer much, and the small amounts are not required to be spent in the vicinity of the project and the impacted communities or residents.
9: An updating sport, and Tamworth Baseball will be hosting the Banana Ball Tour in January. The tour will bring together the Savannah Bananas, who created the concept from the USA, and will give kids the chance to see how baseball can be played a little bit differently, as they're described as the Harlem Globetrotters of the baseball. The Savannah Bananas will be hosting a camp for kids between the ages of 8 to 17 in Tamworth this January, and details can be found on the Tamworth Baseball Facebook. And that's the latest from the 88.9 FM newsroom.
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How good is he? Richard Marx in Hazard. And of course, you can see Richard Marx on The Voice. What a talented man he is. It is the lunch break, and you're with Emma Bailey right here on 88.9 FM. We did just talk to our sponsor, Tamworth Shopping World, and today's winner is Sandra Matheson. So congratulations to Sandra. Stay listening for your chance at another chance at the lucky spot. We got Gladys Knight and the Pips, Shantuzies, Luke Combs, John Travolta. The list goes on and on. We've got the best hits of all time getting you through your lunch break. Here's Avril Lavigne and Girlfriend.

0: Avril Lavigne and Girlfriend, and for a while there she was with Chad Kroeger. Unfortunately that came to an end, but both of them doing amazing things. We've got Luke Combs on the way and a bit of a theory about something that's coming tomorrow, the 13th of August for Luke Combs. I'll tell you more about it after this.
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The Shantuzies, Kiss and Tell, and Gladys Knight are the Pips on top of that. Midnight Train to Georgia right here on 88.9 FM for your lunch break. Now, you may have heard me with Scotty this morning, but yesterday I was on the phone with my good friend, Hannah, and her and I just love country music. We get right involved, and if there's any sort of hint, we are on it, and we do our predictions. And yesterday we saw a little video from Luke Combs HQ. And, of course, Luke Combs didn't actually post the video, but he did share the video. So we got together last night and racked our brains, and we thought, surely this has to be a teaser for a tour, a world tour, hopefully. And I've noticed today that a lot of stadiums in America are sharing some of the hints in their social media posts today. So I'm hoping that it's not just an American tour. We do find out on Luke Combs' website on the 13th of August, which is tomorrow. And we're really, really excited. So I'm still keeping an eye on Instagram. I'm hoping for a world tour. I hope he doesn't let us down. We do love Luke Combs, and he knows we love him. How big was his concerts last time he was here? It's the legendary Luke Combs. Beer Never Broke My Heart on 88.9 FM. Please come.

0: sure to get you up and dancing. John Travolta and Olivia Newton-John, You're the One That I Want. And just on top of that was Luke Combs, Beer Never Broke My Heart. We've got the Beatles, Kylie Minogue and Keith Urban still coming up for you as we get you through your lunch break right here on 88.9 FM.
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Kylie Minogue, Some Kind of Bliss right here on 88.9 FM. How are you going for your Wednesday afternoon? Halfway through the working week, we've still got the Pretenders on the way and Cher, but it is time to go country.

0: Urban put you in a song. We sure do love his music, and it's so cool to know that it kind of started out here in Tamworth, and of course Star Maker as well. And I'm so excited for Star Maker 2027. What a comp, and what a moment to just, I guess, we get to see so many people and what they're capable of, and I just love that we get to discover new artists. It's very, very exciting. So we are looking forward to the Star Maker 2027. Coming up for you next is The Pretenders.
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Well, thank you so much for your company. We'll do this all over again tomorrow. Grizzly's about to take over the airwaves, finish off your lunch break, and then take you on the drive home. Like I say every day, don't have a good day, have a great day. Here's Guy Sebastian to take you out with Choir.

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2: It's 2 o'clock. Good afternoon. I'm Madeline McNeil. The opposition's reiterated a pledge to slash migration to align population growth with housing supply. Shadow Housing Minister Andrew Bragg has addressed the National Press Club. He argues the annual net migration rate should be lowered to around 180,000, close to half the current levels. Senator Bragg claims this target will allow more Australians to own their own home.
3: This reduction can be achieved by getting the requisite skill changes the industry needs, by having modest reductions in international students, working holiday makers and some unskilled workers.
2: The federal government has been referred to the National Anti-Corruption Commission over the development of its gambling reforms. Labor's seeking to restrict the number of betting commercials broadcast on TV, radio and online. Independent MP Andrew Wilkie claims donations and gifts from the private sector may have improperly swayed the policy in favour of gambling companies. The state opposition has issued a please explain to the government about new powers given to police to crack down on e-bikes. No devices have been crushed since legislation passed in May, allowing police to seize and destroy illegal bikes. Shadow Transport Minister Natalie Ward says people deserve to feel safe on the roads.
4: John Graham told everyone he was firing up the crusher, and 6 months later, the only thing being crushed is his credibility. Parents and pedestrians don't need another announcement from Labor. They need these dangerous illegal e-bikes taken off our streets. They need to explain why this crackdown still isn't operating.
2: Labor says the new laws will be in effect soon. A solicitor from the state's north has been charged with using a 3D printer to make guns. Police will allege the 32-year-old man had a number of guns inside his Moree home, along with a 3D printer and blueprints at his workplace nearby. Women with young children are being invited to take part in research designed to reduce reliance on alcohol to treat anxiety. A study by the University of Sydney has found more than half of new mothers are at risk of an anxiety disorder. The Matilda Centre's Dr. Katrina Pryor says when she became a mother herself, she discovered alcohol is a common coping mechanism.
5: And one of the things that they really put forward that they wanted was something that is almost hands-free. So the program has an audio podcast in there so mums can learn tips and tricks, evidence-based ways of managing their anxiety and drinking.
2: And a civilian police employee in Sydney has been charged with assaulting a woman in an alleged act of domestic violence. In finance, Theo Lord is down 58 points at 93.84. One Australian dollar is buying 70.56 US cents.
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6: Penrith Panthers coach Ivan Cleary holds no resentment towards the tax incentives given to the PNG Chiefs. Four-time Premiership winger Brian To'o is the latest big name to sign for the expansion club's first season in 2028. Cleary says they wanted to keep To'o, but it was difficult to compete financially.
7: I got to be honest, I had a little moment the other day. Very sad that the business is going to be going, but, you know, I've had a few of those over the years too, so you got to move on, and it is a business too.
6: Rugby 7 star Madison Levi could make her Wallaroos debut next week, named in the squad to play New Zealand. Moesha Johnson has won gold in the 10-kilometre open water swim at the Pan Pac Championships in California. Sally Fitzgibbons has bowed out of the Tahiti Pro in the opening round at Chapu, and the Sydney Kings have parted ways with three-time NBL champion Jalen Galloway. That's sport. I'm Adam Hawes.
2: It's 2:04. That's the latest news and sport.
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9: And a very good afternoon to you. Welcome to the final hour of our lunch break for you today. Thanks, Miss M. Doing a couple of hours there, filling in for Macca. And, of course, thank you, Scotty, getting us all underway today. What's more for you this afternoon? Why don't you stay around with us? It is Wednesday, 12th of August today. After a low of 2 overnight, we're expecting a top of 17 degrees, a partly cloudy Thursday. As we look around the grounds at the moment, let's look at the winds first. Northwesterly at the moment, our winds 15-30 kilometres an hour, becoming lighter into the evening. As we look around the grounds for our temperatures at the moment, Narrabri on 15 degrees, 16 degrees in Gunnedah and Baraba, 17 degrees right here in Tamworth, Werris Creek, Quirindi and Manila.
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0: There you go, Madison Avenue right there. Don't call me baby. Also Dire Straits, Money for Nothing. It's coming up 2:15. Here on the lunch break, you're with Grizz. Thank you for joining us this afternoon. Lots more throughout the afternoon for you as well, but just after 5 o'clock this afternoon, I'm going to have a talk to Bryce Little. They've got a very special person to come out and talk astronomy this weekend. You might be interested in it. Stick around for later on today. All right, great music on the way for you as well.
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Avicii for you right there. Hey Brother, also Zach John King with Lose You, Elton John in there as well. Coming up 2:30 here on the lunch break on your Wednesday afternoon. Thanks for being with us. You're with Grizz, and I'm going to stay with you right through till 6 o'clock this afternoon. Now, have you been on our Facebook page yet? The Facebook page that says, besides your keys, what's the one thing you don't leave the house without? There you go. Jump on there. Become part of the team here on 88.9 FM. And we'd love to hear what you have to take with you, no matter what. All right. Going to be interesting to watch those answers as they come up.

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From the southern highlands of New South Wales, Sarah Berkey for you right there. Got together with Yoga and Forever Hold Your Gun. The Turtles in the mix too is a blast from the past. You're with Grizz here on our lunch break, right on 20 minutes to 3 o'clock.

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There you go. That's the presidents of the USA and Mondo Rock back to back. And just for you, we've got new sport and weather coming up for you right on 3 o'clock. That's it for our lunch break for today.

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1: It's 3 o'clock. Good afternoon. I'm Madeline McNeil. Bondi shooting hero Ahmed Alamed has declared he's free after police withdrew domestic violence charges against him. The 44-year-old always maintained his innocence after being charged with assault and stalking offences over an incident involving his father in March. Speaking outside court, Mr. Alamed's lawyer, Mohammed Saker, says today's result is a great outcome.
2: My client was entitled to the presumption of innocence. That innocence is maintained. Today, by virtue of these proceedings, they have been dropped. His innocence is continued, his dignity is preserved, and we look forward to what Mr. Al-Ahmed has next.
1: The Prime Minister is continuing to reject calls to apologise to his female Japanese counterpart over comments he made on a podcast. Anthony Albanese made a gesture in front of his chest while discussing melons he was gifted by Sanae Takaichi. The opposition's again used question time to try and elicit an apology from the PM. But Mr. Albanese's instead told Parliament Australia and Japan are close friends.
3: We take our relationship seriously, including our regular engagement with Japan. And that is why we will always put the national interest first, and we continue to do so.
1: A civilian police employee in Sydney has been charged with assaulting a woman in an alleged act of domestic violence. The 36-year-old was taken to Parramatta Police Station and charged with choking and assault offences. His employment with a specialist command is under review. The state's health minister is seeking an urgent update from the National Health Regulator over defibrillator concerns. The Therapeutic Goods Administration suspended registration for a defibrillator used by New South Wales paramedics and has yet to explain the suspension. Ryan Park says it's frustrating the TGA hasn't provided more detail.
4: We will continue to follow and monitor the TGA advice. We're working closely with the TGA. I just want to try and get a little bit more information as to the reasons why, which is why I've made a decision as minister today to write to them.
1: The corporate watchdog is warning potential investors against dealing with an unlicensed company suspected of being fraudulent. ASIC has received several reports from investors who say they've been unable to withdraw funds from YepBit and YepBit Exchange. Also making news, the Shadow Housing Minister has used a speech to the National Press Club to reiterate the Coalition's pledge to slash migration in a bid to align population growth with housing supply. And the state and federal governments are expected to unveil a long-term bailout for the Tomago aluminium smelter. In finance, the All Ords is down 46 points at 93.97, one Australian dollar buying 70.56 US cents.
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5: NRL fans, we're going to taste the finals football tomorrow night with the Panthers and Roosters duel in a top-of-the-table clash. The winner will be in the box seat to claim the minor premiership. Roosters coach Trent Robinson says they're treating it like any other game.
6: I think there is interest in building it up, and it should be. Thursday night game, one place two. Rewards really clear, all of that, okay? But for a team going into a game, you don't prefer one more than the other.
5: The final leg of the Sydney Super Cup takes place at Allianz Stadium tomorrow night. Tonight, that is, when Chelsea's women take on the A-League Women's All-Stars. And sad news, former Rugby Union and Rugby League star Brian Smith has died after bravely fighting an aggressive cancer. Smith played 6 tests for the Wallabies and also played for the Tigers and Roosters. He was 59. That's sport. I'm Adam Hawes.
1: It's 3:04. That's the latest news and sport.
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9: And a very good afternoon to you. Welcome to The Drive Home. Coming up 5 minutes past 3 o'clock. You're with Grizz. Be here with you right through to 6 o'clock on this Wednesday, the 12th of August. Now, look, they're saying we might get some rain later on today. Let's see what happens, all right? And as we move through the afternoon, it's probably going to get less likely. But, nevertheless, they're predicting maybe a shower. But we'll see what happens. Look at a low of 2 overnight, a top of 17 degrees tomorrow, a partly cloudy day. And it looks like it's going to be sunny as we move into the end of working working week Friday and into the weekend. Now, at the moment, the winds are northwesterly, 20 to 30 kilometres an hour, becoming lighter later on in the evening. Temperatures, Narrabri at the moment sitting on 15 degrees. Everywhere else, we're all sitting on 17 degrees.
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1: And there you have it, our 3 at 3. Did you work out the theme? It's all about rockin' and rocks, of course. Detroit Rock City, we had rockin' in the free world and still rock and roll to me, Billy Joel, for you right there. Welcome to The Drive Home. You're with Grizz. Just gone 3:15.

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They are the Backstreet Boys, and everybody, we had our very own Wade Foster in there too, the last of a dying breed. Beyonce with her famous single Ladies kicking us off. It's right on 3:30 here on The Drive Home. You're with Grizz. And in the next break, we're going to give you some useless information just so you can get some sleep tonight. And don't forget, Dan missing overnight, 67666777. You want to have a talk to Dan, get something off your chest, get a request on. He's the man to talk to. And of course, he'll lead you right back into Scotty for breakfast tomorrow. And that guess the gob thing. All right, here's a double play.

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one of the very, very big hits from Smokey for you right there. A few dollars more. Bit of the Alan Parsons Project before that, back to back with ABBA. Thanks for being a part of the drive home. You're with Grizz, and yes, I do have a small piece of useless information for you today. Now, get this. Isaac Singer of the US was granted a patent for his sewing machine today, back in 1851. There you go. Thought you couldn't have got to sleep tonight without knowing that. This is Bastille.

0: 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Question of the day. 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
1: It's 4 o'clock. Good afternoon. I'm Madeline McNeil. A legal battle between singer Guy Sebastian and his former manager is finally over, with the pair agreeing to settle out of court after almost 9 years. Titus Day was jailed for embezzling money from the former Australian Idol winner in 2022 before he was later freed on appeal. In a new statement, Mr. Day has acknowledged he failed to pay Mr. Sebastian everything he was owed. Bondi terror attack hero Ahmed Al-Ahmed has welcomed the withdrawal of assault and intimidation charges laid against him in June. The 44-year-old had been accused of assaulting his father in March and has always maintained his innocence. Nine's Hayley Francis was in court for the decision. She's told Clinton Maynard the charges have been dropped on one condition.
2: On the condition an AVO is in place for the protection of his dad for 12 months, Ahmed's lawyer, though, did stress that agreeing to the terms of that AVO is not an admission that Ahmed did anything wrong.
1: The opposition has flagged a net migration target of 180,000 people a year. The figure links overseas arrivals to housing completions. The coalition argues changes to the migration system are needed as the country's infrastructure struggles to cope. Visas for international students, working holiday makers and unskilled workers would be reduced. Sydney's burgeoning western suburbs are outpacing the rest of the region when it comes to business growth. New analysis from Business New South Wales predicts within 15 years, the city's west will overtake the east for the number of businesses employing people. Chief Executive Dan Hunter says investment in transport links and other infrastructure needs to be a priority.
3: There's a great new airport about to open. The people have an entrepreneurial spirit and, yeah, we would love to see a turbocharge put behind us so that these businesses grow into being big businesses and support communities and jobs.
1: A solicitor in the state's north is facing the prospect of more than a decade behind bars, accused of producing weapons with a 3D printer. Several guns have been seized from a home at Moree, along with a 3D printer and blueprints from a nearby office. Detective Superintendent John Watson says illicit weapons manufacturing is serious.
4: It is something that we are seeing more of, and it is part of a general community awareness that anyone indeed with a 3D printer should understand what people are printing on those printers, because regardless of the quality of the printer, it is still possible to print firearms parts, and that's entirely illegal.
1: And the federal government has been referred to the National Anti-Corruption Commission over concerns the private sector inappropriately influenced proposed gambling ad reforms. In finance, just before close, the All Ords is down 41 points, one Australian dollar buying 70.5 US cents.
0: 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For big brand, work safety and corporate wear, get the right fit at Monogrammit, corner of Bridge and Belmore Streets.
5: Two-time NRL Premiership winner Adam Reynolds has indicated he's being rested by Broncos coach Michael Maguire. In his final season before retirement, the veteran halfback wasn't named for Saturday night's clash with the Warriors. Asked if he's injured, Reynolds denied there's anything wrong with him.
6: Nothing really. Yeah, it's a good opportunity for some young fellas to get a go and build on some combinations for the future.
7: And for you, is it injury-related?
6: Nah, I feel all right.
5: Meanwhile, the Broncos have signed Storm forward Sean Bloor on a two-year deal. Fast bowler Scott Boland has been left out of the Australian 11 for the first test match against Bangladesh starting tomorrow in Darwin. And Australia's two-time world surfing champ Tyler Wright has been knocked out of the Tahiti Pro by a local 14-year-old wildcard. That's sport. I'm Adam Hawes.
1: 4 past 4. That's the latest news and sport.
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10: 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Now look, we're looking at a low of 2 overnight, a top of 17 degrees tomorrow. It's going to be a partly cloudy day. As we move into Friday, it's going to go back to the minuses, minus 1 to 19 for your Friday. Frosts around as well, but finding up for the weekend nevertheless. Winds at the moment are northwesterly, 15 to 20 kilometres an hour, but will become lighter into the late evening. As we look at our temperatures at the moment around the grounds, we are all on 16 degrees.
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0: It's a Fleetwood Mac, a classic for you right there. Say You Love Me. Bruce Springsteen in there too with a great dancehall classic. Thank you for being a part of The Drive Home. We're into the 4 o'clock hour, coming up 4:15 here on The Drive Home. Got an important message at the moment for you too, a lost dog. Yes, it's one of those French Mastiffs, a beautiful dog indeed, if you can help find him for us. And he's gone missing from a property in Carringal Place, or Carringal at Street at South Tamworth, all right? Corrigal Street in South Tamworth. Now, look, if he's gone missing, he hasn't got a collar. He is microchipped and he's beautiful. All right, so if you can help find him, contact us here at the station. He's a male dog, that's right, a French Mastiff, gone missing in Carringal Place at, of course, South Tamworth. So if you've got him, we want him back, and the owner wants him back. It's very important to them. So if you can give us a call here at the station, that'd be nice, all right? So get the word out there and see if we can't find him. All right, lots more on the way for you this afternoon as well. It is Wednesday here on 88.9 FM. Now, it's your turn. 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
7: 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And have some fun.

0: 88.9 FM. Who have I got on the line?
1: Hey, Griff. You got Smithy on the line, mate. Hey,
0: how Smithy,
1: going,
0: how are you going?
1: Yeah, I'm going all right, mate. Hey, thanks very much.
0: Well, that's good.
1: Mate.
0: It is, Smithy.
1: I've got a request for you. It is, mate. It is, 100%.
0: What request would you like for your workforce request, matey?
1: Mate, I'm thinking a bit from there. It's
0: just... Oh, you're breaking up badly, mate. Come back to me, quick.
1: Oh, yeah, okay, mate. Jelly Roll and Save Me.
0: Oh, Jelly Roll and Save Me. Good track, mate.
1: Yeah, thanks, matey. If you can do that, buddy, that'd be awesome.
0: Mate, we can get that on for you. Any significance for the song, Smitty?
1: I just, you know, appreciate where the bloke come from, and, you know, it's all about his story and everything, and I sort of don't mind that, me, mate. I reckon you can always have a go, and he's just proved it, you know.
0: No matter what's happened in the past. Yeah, I know what you're talking about,
1: right,
0: big fella. Well, Smitty, we'll get that on for you, and thank you for being a part of 88.9 FM's team right here for your workforce request.
1: Thanks, Chris. You take care, mate.
0: Thanks, buddy. Bye now.
1: Bye, mate.
2: One, two, three.

0: Oh, I had the microphone down. That's John English for you right there. And Get Your Love Right. Before that, of course, Jelly Roll and Save Me, our workforce request with Smitty. Thanks so much for being part of the team, buddy. All right, we've got a blast from the past coming up for you too, as well as our back-to-back. So stick around for that. First, we're going to do this, though.
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0: That's our blast from the past and the Hollies for you right there. Now, I've just been sent a photo from home. Apparently, there's some hail out there, so be aware. Some hail conditions heading out there at the moment. I'm pretty sure it's hail I've been sent. And one little bit there looks like a pretty big little piece. They look like little dots at the moment, round about, I would say little ball bearing size. But there's a couple of biggies there as well. So it looks like a storm is brewing. Hail's involved, if that's what it's according to the picture that I've been sent from home. Thanks, Yvonne, for sending that through and warning us there's hail around. All right, so that rain that they did predict does look like it's coming in. So just be aware of that. And all right, so you've got Dan missing overnight. Don't forget that too tonight. You want to have a talk to him, 67666777. But it brings us back to Scotty tomorrow morning. He's going to argue again with Mike Rabbit over the football tipping competition. I don't know who's going to buy who dinner by the end of the competition, but we'll see what happens there. Be listening tomorrow morning. But the gob. All right, still hasn't gone off. $540. It's not bad, is it? Here it is.
1: $5.
0: All right.
1: $5.
0: See how you go with it tomorrow morning, 67661889. Tell Scotty who it is.
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0: Two great Aussies there, James Rain and Ian Moss, back to back for you here on 88.9 FM. Yeah, I'm going to give you the scoop, all right, play Sherlock and, yeah, it's hailing. Yeah, it's wet out there and there's little tiny bits of hail, all right, as if you already didn't know. We're 9 minutes away from news, sport and weather and our regional news with Scotty. You stay with us. Our special guest from the Astronomy and Science Building are going to be with us next hour. Bryce Little's bringing in Julia Farina. We're going to have some fun talking about the stars.
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1: It's 5 o'clock. Good afternoon. I'm Madeline McNeil. The state opposition says not a single e-bike has been destroyed despite four government announcements on new e-bike crushing powers. Police and transport are still working out the logistics of the law's implementation after it was passed earlier this year. Shadow Transport Minister Natalie Ward has told Clinton Maynard the government's had the time to work out the detail.
2: They have a big department, thousands of people there, thousands of resources, and they're abandoning the public who are dealing with this every day on roads, on golf courses, drivers, pedestrians, councils, and the police still don't have these powers.
1: Two teenage girls have been charged and four other teens dealt with under the Young Offenders Act over an incident at a Sydney restaurant. A 15-year-old is accused of assaulting two staff members at the Haymarket venue last week, as well as assaulting a police officer and damaging the restaurant. A 14-year-old has been charged with destroy or damage property and affray. An independent MP has referred the federal government to the National Anti-Corruption Commission over the development of its gambling reforms. Labor's seeking to restrict the number of betting commercials broadcast on TV, radio and online. Andrew Wilkie claims the bill may have been improperly influenced by the private sector, citing donations, gifts and personal relationships. Mr. Wilkie argues this could have swayed the policy in favour of gambling companies.
3: This has resulted in policy so clearly at odds with research, public opinion and the public interest that the implementation of such policy could be characterised, in my opinion, as serious corruption in the Commonwealth public sector.
1: Guy Sebastian says he's pleased a long-running federal court dispute with former manager Titus Day has been resolved, with the pair settling out of court. Mr. Day has acknowledged he failed to correctly pay the singer and admits he made a number of regrettable decisions with painful consequences. He was convicted of embezzling money from Guy Sebastian in 2022, before later being freed on appeal. Experts are pushing for more allergy data to be included in the census to shape policy and care. The National Allergy Council says allergic disease is one of the fastest growing chronic conditions in Australia. Chief Executive Dr. Sandra Vale says adding more specific questions to the census would provide allergy data on every single Australian.
2: Which helps us then to get a better understanding of the prevalence of allergy, but also if there are particular areas where allergy is more common.
1: A new analysis from Business New South Wales predicts Sydney's western suburbs will overtake the east for the number of businesses employing people within 15 years. In finance, the All Ords closed down 39 points, one Australian dollar buying 70.5 US cents.
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4: Australian all-rounder Cameron Green has been given the green light to attack Bangladesh in the first test starting tomorrow in Darwin. Green's position in the team is again under scrutiny as he averages a modest 32 with the bat from 37 tests. Captain Pat Cummins wants to see him break the shackles.
5: You know, you see him in some T20 games, he's banging the ball around. He's almost a... he's got too many skills. So it's like, just get out there, you know, assert yourself, strip away. There's no pressure from us. You've got freedom. Kind of get out of your own way and just go and play.
4: The West Tigers have signed Raiders hooker Jaden Brayley on a two-year deal starting from next NRL season. Aussie surfer Sally Fitzgibbons has bowed out of the Tahiti Pro, and the Sydney Kings have parted ways with three-time NBL champion Jalen Galloway. That's sport. I'm Adam Hawes.
1: It's 5:04. That's the latest news and sport.
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6: With the latest from the 88.9 FM newsroom, I'm Scott McLaren. A major visa loophole has been exposed as the Albanese government backs down on plans to cut migration. More than 270,000 temporary graduate visas have been handed out, of which 74,000 of them have been snapped up by migrant families, which means two in every five visas issued are going to family members and not students. Member for New England Barnaby Joyce told 88.9 FM's Macca, the numbers don't lie.
7: That's vastly more than the population of the inside city of Tamworth. I mean, we know that Tamworth within its regional council is over 70,000 people, but I mean, that's a lot of people, folks, that just arrived and didn't really, not supposed to have arrived. And then they say, well, what are you going to do with these illegal immigrants? Are you going to kick them out? Yeah, of course we're going to kick them out. That's why they call it illegal immigrants.
6: At last night's Tamworth Regional Council meeting, councillors considered a draft voluntary planning agreement for the state-approved Kalala Battery Energy Storage System. Councillor Mark Rotter has sounded the alarm, asking who would look after this facility in the case of an emergency, and councillors also admitted the state government holds the power to where there's not much they can do about it.
8: As councillors, we were never invited to participate in discussions about the amount offered to our communities and residents. They aren't compelled to offer much, and the small amounts are not required to be spent in the vicinity of the project and the impacted communities or residents.
6: Elsewhere, forest harvesting will commence within the Nundle State Forest near the Dungowan Dam, which will see works commence later in the year. Council's Director of Water and Waste, Bruce Logan, told the meeting, despite the removal of vegetation, council doesn't believe it will affect the Dungowan Dam water quality.
9: We did ask about that, and it's not clear felling, so we don't believe that it's going to have significant impact on water quality in Dungowan Dam.
6: A Pacific National coal train is derailed in the Upper Hunter after a lead wheel slipped off the tracks near Murrurundi on Monday. The incident occurred just before midday and comes less than 2 weeks after an unmanned train operated by the same company ran away on July 25th. The federal government has launched a campaign called Let's Stop Bullying across the New England Northwest to help students and parents tackle harmful behaviour. It comes as a recent review shows over a quarter of Australian students face regular bullying, while cyberbullying reports have surged over 450%. Review co-chair Dr. Charlotte Keating says the campaign provides expert resources to support local families.
10: We certainly heard during the review that bullying and other harmful behaviours can be a significant problem in regional areas, particularly too, I think, when students may need to manage a sense of geographical isolation and sometimes a lack of access to supports.
6: This week, over 4,500 fallen rail workers were honoured at the Werris Creek Australian Railway Monument. During National Rail Safety Week, family members and industry leaders gathered to observe a minute's silence and formally add two new names to the monument. As these names were unveiled, Sydney Trains executive Roger Week says it's a timely reminder for not just the workers but the public to be mindful of the dangers.
11: You might remember the White Road or White Street level crossing incident up here in Tamworth with one of our trains. This near hit this family of four. Incredibly lucky.
6: An updating sport, and Tamworth Baseball will be hosting the Banana Ball Tour in January. The tour will bring together the Savannah Bananas, who created the concept from the USA, and will give kids the chance to see how baseball can be played a little bit differently, as they're described as the Harlem Globetrotters of the baseball. The Savannah Bananas will be hosting a camp for kids between the ages of 8 to 17 in Tamworth this January, and details can be found on the Tamworth Baseball Facebook. And that's the latest from the 88.9 FM newsroom.
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14: And thank you very much, Scotty, for keeping us up to date with what's happening locally and, of course, what is about to happen. I like the sounds of that little baseball bit too, I might add. Well, it is coming up 10 past 5 here on 88.9 FM. You're with Grizz. Now, look, for the weather, that rain came through, a little minor storm there. It had a bit of hail with it, but it's moved on, and looks like there's a little bit of sun out there at the moment too, I might add. So we'll see what tonight brings. We're looking a low of 2 overnight, the top of 17 degrees tomorrow, a partly cloudy day. Expect a minus 1 for your Friday to a top of 19. There's frost connected with that as well, but we're in for a sunny weekend. Winds at the moment are 20 to 30 kilometres an hour northwesterly, becoming lighter into the evening. Temperatures as we move around the grounds at the moment, we have 16 degrees at Gunnedah, also Narrabri and Baraba. Everywhere else, we are on 11 degrees.
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0: There you go. That is It's 5 o'clock somewhere for you. Stacey Dean Campbell there with Pop a Top. Before that, our very own Jane Denham and Hurricane Fall. Are you ready for this? There you go. You're on the drive home. We're in the final hour of the drive home here on 88.9 FM Tamworth Radio. Now, coming up shortly, we do have Bryce Little, and he's brought in a guest today from the Astronomy Club and Science. So we're going to learn a little bit more as we move through the hour, but you stay with us. They've got a very, very special guest popping up this weekend out there as well.
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wait a minute. Of course I can dance, of course I can dance. I'm sure I can dance, I'm sure I can dance, I can dance.

0: Coming up 25 minutes past 5 o'clock, you're with Grizz here on 88.9 FM, Tamworth Radio, and you're on the drive home. Now, it's time this every week at this time that we join Bryce Little, President of the Astronomy and Science Building up there on top of the hill, no less. How are you going, Bryce?
1: I'm going really well, Greg.
0: It's good. It's great to have you back. We're going to talk, of course, stars and all that sort of thing.
1: Yes.
0: But you brought a very special guest in with you today.
1: Yes. I'll speak about my guest in a short while.
0: Right.
1: But first I want to talk about stars. Well, a star in particular, a star of a different kind. So we're really privileged this weekend, on Saturday night, we're going to entertain an old Tamworth boy called Stephen Kane.
0: Okay.
1: So I'll just talk about Stephen Kane briefly. He's a professor of astrophysics at the University of California in Riverside, near Los Angeles. But he grew up in Tamworth.
0: Oh, really?
1: Yeah, yeah. So as a teenager, he was inspired by the old planetarium out at Katingal.
0: Yeah.
1: And from there, he went into astrophysics at the university in Sydney, got his PhD in Tasmania, and now he's one of the leading astrophysicists in the area of planetary science. That is, he's interested in how you live on planets, you know, what makes a planet habitable.
0: Right.
1: And so he's coming over to see his folks, and normally doesn't give talks when he's over here seeing his folks, but we've nabbed him, we've got him to speak at the Astronomy Centre on Saturday night.
0: All right.
1: Now, last time he came to Tamworth was some 10 years ago or so, and he filled a hall of 300 people.
0: Wow.
1: But we've only got space for a small number of people.
0: Where are you going to fit 300 people, mate?
1: We can't. We've only got space for 50 people.
0: Outdoor arena.
1: Well, we've got to be inside. That's where he was speaking.
0: Yep.
1: And so I've brought along tonight is Julia Farina, and she's our events coordinator. Hello, Julia.
2: Hi, Bryce. Hi, Grizzly. How are you going?
0: Good. How are you?
2: Fantastic.
0: So, now, where do you come into this?
2: Where do I come in? Okay. I have been part of the Astronomy and Science Centre for coming up to my nearly 12 months. It will be soon.
0: Yeah.
2: And part of my role now as being on the committee is to assist with our events and promotions, and such as this, this weekend with Stephen Kane in our midst, we will be holding obviously a presentation by Stephen, but starting off the evening we'll be having a barbecue, obviously charges apply.
0: Yeah.
2: You'll be able to tour through the centre and then sit down for a very, I would say, invigorating or exciting speech about what Stephen is up to and his latest discoveries.
1: Yes, which will be about, he'll be talking about Venus and exoplanets. There's planets around other stars.
0: There's planets
1: around other stars.
0: Well, there's lots of planets out there, isn't there?
1: Oh, millions, billions.
0: Yeah, we just haven't got there yet.
1: We haven't got there yet, but we are discovering them and we know a bit about them, and hopefully Stephen will enlighten us. So when do we kick off, Julia?
2: We kick off at 5 o'clock on Saturday evening with a barbecue. Centre will be open from 6, and then from 7 Stephen will talk. We have tickets available still, and we encourage anyone that is interested in anything to do with astronomy, planets, families, adults, uni students. This is a fantastic opportunity. You do not get this type of speaker every day of the week.
1: He's royalty, isn't he? He's royalty amongst astrophysicists in the world.
0: Well, if he's in America already doing it all, and of course then comes out here and shows us how to do it, he's absolutely royalty, being a professor alone, I feel.
2: That's right. And yes, he is an ex-Tamworth person. As Bryce said, Tamworth High School is where he went. And so, we're looking to encourage any school student out there that's interested to please come along. You'll have a fantastic time.
1: So where do they get tickets, Julia?
2: Tickets, you can find them on our Facebook page, which I hope we can share after our conversation this afternoon, or our website. So links are through there. So.
0: All right, and that's this Saturday.
2: This Saturday.
0: Awesome. So your Saturdays are planned, folks. We'll learn more about the planets and the stars. You get up there and you have a chat with the professor. You'll be fine. Will he chat with the people as well?
1: Yes, come along to the barbecue and he'll be there.
0: Oh, okay.
1: Yeah.
0: So you can bring in all your questions as
1: Absolutely.
0: That's amazing.
1: Yeah.
0: Okay, you two, thank you so much for coming in once again. And that's something very, very special for Saturday night.
1: It is. It's not to be missed.
0: Thanks, Bryce. Thanks, Julia.
2: Thank you.
1: Bye.

Right on 25 minutes to 6. Here on The Drive Home with Grizz, that's Blue Cantrell for you right there. And LRB, as they're affectionately known. We've got more to come for you. You stay with us right here, 88.9 FM Tamworth Radio. It's the king of country, we believe, anyway. This is George Strait.

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1: Is your marketing campaign boring? 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

Herman's Hermits, Wiz. We went way back to 1966 for you right there. George Strait in the mix as well. Want to thank Julia and Bryce for coming in with the Astronomy Club this afternoon. Well, I've only got a little bit to go. We are on the back nine of the drive home this afternoon. Don't forget Dan Misson overnight. You want to talk to Dan, 67666777. Also, back to Scotty in the morning and talk of the town. Yes, the nomination for a big award is Macca's back in tomorrow. Now, you can be a part of the Macca show too, talk of the town, by ringing 67639533. You want to be part of talk of the town tomorrow. Lots more on the way for you this afternoon. It's what I cut off earlier. We'll get it on full stream for you this time. You're with Grizz here on the drive home.

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That's Risk Astley for you right there for My Mate Ads and Together Forever. We had the Black Eyed Peas. Yeah, it fell short last hour, so I got it in. That's a wrap for the day. Thanks for joining us. It's been a real pleasure working for you this afternoon. We're back to do it all again tomorrow. You have a great night. Try to stay dry. Yes, the storms are still out there. Little storm cells are wandering around at the moment. But have a great night, nevertheless.

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1: It's 6 o'clock. Good evening, I'm Madeline McNeil. Bondi terror attack hero Ahmed Al-Ahmed has declared himself a free man after domestic violence charges against him were dropped. Jeffson Shaw reports.
2: Mr. Al-Ahmed was charged in June, accused of assaulting and intimidating his father at a home in Sydney's southwest in March. Police have now dropped all charges on the condition an apprehended violence order remain in place for 12 months to protect the 44-year-old's father. Mr. Al-Ahmed's lawyer has stressed agreeing to the terms of the AVO is not an admission his client did anything wrong. Ahmed Al-Ahmed has welcomed the decision.
3: I'm a free man and I will be for always a free man.
2: And says he's now hoping for peace with his family. Jefferson Shaw, Sydney.
1: The state government insists laws giving police the power to crush e-bikes will be enacted soon. The opposition's questioned why officers are still unable to use the powers after the legislation was passed almost 3 months ago. The Albanese government says linking migration levels to the housing supply is flawed. The opposition has flagged a net migration rate of 180,000 people per year, with a target linked to housing availability. The cap is higher than One Nation's 130,000, but lower than Labor's 225,000. Housing Minister Claire O'Neill argues the coalition hasn't done its homework.
4: Anyone who's saying that we can resolve a 40-year-old housing crisis through migration is absolutely wrong. Of course, it's a piece of the puzzle, but the truth is the Liberals haven't had a sensible thing to say about housing for about 20 years now, and I don't think that's going to change today.
1: Singer Guy Sebastian and his former manager have settled a dispute over money after almost a decade. Titus Day was jailed for embezzling money from the singer in 2022 before being freed on appeal. He's now acknowledged he failed to pay Guy Sebastian what he was owed. One Nation's reiterating calls for the Prime Minister to declare royal melons he was given by his Japanese counterpart. Anthony Albanese's faced backlash over the gift after he gestured towards his chest while discussing the fruit on a podcast. The federal government says the melons do not meet the $750 declaration threshold, but One Nation leader Pauline Hanson says Mr. Albanese cannot be trusted.
5: Now he's gone on saying, oh, well, they're only cheap melons. They weren't even worthwhile putting in pecuniary of interest. And then he said it was only two originally. We find out now it's been four. He's lied, lied and lied.
1: A 15-year-old girl has been charged with assaulting two restaurant workers and a police officer at Haymarket last week, and the federal government denies its gambling ad reforms have been improperly influenced by the private sector, saying the claims risk undermining civil debate. In finance, the All Ords closed down 39 points, one Australian dollar buying 70.5 US cents.
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1: Panthers coach Ivan Cleary is optimistic captain Isaiah Yeo will play again this season. Yeo is sidelined by a pec injury but has opted against season-ending surgery. Cleary was asked about Yeo's chances of returning for the finals.
7: Yeah, he's very optimistic and just looking at him and just knowing the kind of guy he is, I think we all should be as well. So, yeah. Something to look forward to.
1: Fast bowler Scott Boland's been left out of the Australian 11 for the first test against Bangladesh, starting tomorrow in Darwin. The final leg of the Sydney Super Cup takes place at Allianz Stadium tonight when Chelsea women take on the A-League Women All-Stars. Matilda star Ellie Carpenter will turn out for the English heavyweights. And former rugby union and rugby league star Brian Smith has died at the age of 59 after a brave battle with cancer. 6:04, that's news and sport.
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9: Thursday the 13th of August is looking partly cloudy with the chance of morning fog and frost with a mostly sunny afternoon and light winds. Tamworth a low of 2 to a top of 17, Corindai a low of 1 to a top of 18 and Gunnedah a low of 4 to a top of 18 degrees. Stay safe, have an incredible Thursday. That's the latest weather forecast.
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1: Good evening, I'm Jamel Wells. The opposition has set a net migration target of 180,000 people if it wins the next election. Federal Politics editor Michael Packey.
2: Australia's key political parties have released their migration targets as the issue continues to dominate public debate. The coalition has flagged a migration rate of 180,000 a year, which would be linked to available housing. The figure is higher than One Nation's target of 130,000, but lower than Labor's cap of 225. Shadow Housing Minister Andrew Bragg says the opposition's target strikes a sensible balance.
3: Having modest reductions in international students, working holiday makers and some unskilled workers.
2: Government Minister Claire O'Neill argues linking migration to housing is flawed.
4: Anyone who's saying that we can resolve a 40-year-old housing crisis through migration is absolutely wrong.
2: Labor is yet to outline its migration policy.
1: One Nation claims the Prime Minister has failed as a leader by not apologising for comments he made on a podcast. Anthony Albanese gestured towards his chest when talking about melons he was gifted by his female Japanese counterpart. One Nation leader Pauline Hanson says he's arrogant for not admitting he did the wrong thing.
5: It's disgusting what he's done, and he cannot apologise, and that is not leadership. If you get it wrong, you call it out and you say, I got it wrong. And he's continued with the lie, which has made it worse. I feel for that Prime Minister of Japan.
1: New South Wales Police Commissioner Mal Lanyon says the emergence of 3D printed guns in the state is concerning. A 32-year-old solicitor from the country town of Moree has been charged with manufacturing firearms using a 3D printer. Mr. Lanyon says printed firearms are dangerous.
6: They will operate, but they don't have the integrity of those that are manufactured professionally, which makes it dangerous for those that use them. We know the dangerousness of firearms in the wrong hands, and as a police force, we are committed to taking them away from those people that shouldn't have them.
1: A man's been arrested after assaulting four people in a Brisbane supermarket. He was held to the ground by customers until police arrived. A doctor's strike in Victoria's public hospitals tomorrow has been postponed after a legal threat by the state government. They were due to walk off the job for 3.5 hours over pay and conditions. And rescue workers in Colombia are still trying to free people trapped after Monday's powerful earthquake. Around 240 people have died. In finance, one Australian dollar's buying 70 US cents.
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1: Cats coach Chris Scott says he can't speculate on whether Jake Colajasny will play for the AFL club again after he was unavailable for selection this week. The 32-year-old skipped training again today after being identified as the player who signed a secret concussion waiver. Scott says Geelong officials have acted with good intent during his 16 seasons.
8: There's a part of me that would like to give an impassioned defence of certain people within our club, but I just don't think it would help at the moment. There are a lot of things that I would like to say.
1: Two-time NRL Premiership winner Adam Reynolds has indicated he's being rested by Broncos coach Michael Maguire. The veteran halfback hasn't been named for Saturday's clash with the Warriors. Australia's two-time world surfing champion Tyler Wright has been knocked out of the Tahiti Pro by a local 14-year-old wild card. That's the latest news and sport.
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10: Thursday the 13th of August is looking partly cloudy with the chance of morning fog and frost with a mostly sunny afternoon and light winds. Tamworth a low of 2 to a top of 17, Corindai a low of 1 to a top of 18 and Gunnedah a low of 4 to a top of 18 degrees. Stay safe, have an incredible Thursday. That's the latest weather forecast.
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1: Good evening, I'm Jamel Wells. The National Anti-Corruption Commission has been asked to investigate the federal government's proposed gambling laws. Labor's seeking to pass reforms to restrict the number of betting commercials. Independent MP Andrew Wilkie has referred the bill to the commission, claiming it may have been improperly influenced by the private sector. He's told Parliament the legislation only benefits gambling companies.
2: Donations, gifts, hospitality and personal relations have resulted in a gambling policy diametrically opposed to research, public opinion and the public interest. Do you agree this constitutes corruption? Do you understand how the donations, etc., have compromised your government?
1: The Commonwealth Bank CEO says interest rates are likely to ease next year. Australia's largest bank has posted a $10.9 billion yearly profit, but home loan applications are down by 15% since May. CEO Matt Comyn has told Money News home loan interest rates have peaked.
3: We do expect housing conditions to soften over the course of the year. We expect rates will be coming down in 2027, and I think that will provide some support to housing and hopefully a pickup of broader economic activity and growth.
1: Police say a Queensland woman contacted them for support before she was killed by her partner. Georgina Winter reports.
4: Police responded to reports of an assault at a home in Slacks Creek early this morning, discovering a 27-year-old woman unresponsive. She couldn't be revived. A 37-year-old man, who police allege was known to the woman and was the one to call 000, was arrested at the scene and has been charged. Police have confirmed the woman made contact with them in regards to family and domestic violence issues within the last 10 days. She was receiving support and a temporary protection order was in place. The man will face court tomorrow on one count of domestic violence murder and contravention of a DVO.
1: One person's been rescued from a house fire at Villa Wood in Sydney's west. The fire has been contained. 5,000 little penguins will soon be vaccinated against the H5 strain of bird flu in Victoria. They'll be microchipped and will need to receive 2 doses of the vaccine. And a new minimum standard for Australia's on-demand food delivery workers will come into effect next week. The rules introduce a minimum pay standard, personal accident insurance, and clearer ways to resolve disputes. In finance, one Australian dollar buying around 70 US cents.
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1: Australian all-rounder Cameron Green has been given the go-ahead to attack Bangladesh in their first test starting tomorrow in Darwin. His position in the team is again under scrutiny as he averages 32 with the bat from 37 test matches. Captain Pat Cummins wants to see him break the shackles.
6: You know, you see him in some T20 games, he's banging the ball around. He's almost a, he's got too many skills, so it's like, just get out there, you know, assert yourself, strip away, there's no pressure from us, you've got freedom, kind of get out of your own way and just go and play.
1: Several AFL clubs are interested in adding Collingwood veteran Scott Pendlebury to their squad next season. The 38-year-old is yet to reach a deal with the Magpies. A big crowd has packed Suncorp Stadium today for the Broncos' open training session ahead of Saturday's clash with the Warriors. And Sydney Kings have parted way with 3-time NBL champion Jalen Galloway. You're up to date. That's the latest news and sport.
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8: Thursday the 13th of August is looking partly cloudy with the chance of morning fog and frost with a mostly sunny afternoon and light winds. Tamworth a low of 2 to a top of 17, Corindai a low of 1 to a top of 18 and Gunnedah a low of 4 to a top of 18 degrees. Stay safe, have an incredible Thursday. That's the latest weather forecast.
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1: Good evening, I'm Jamelle Wells. The Prime Minister is continuing to resist calls to apologise over a botched melon gag. Federal politics reporter Nelson Scott.
2: Anthony Albanese appeared on a podcast where he discussed melons he was gifted by his female Japanese counterpart while gesturing at his chest. The comments were mentioned in a confidential diplomatic note between Canberra and Tokyo, which was later leaked to the media. Opposition leader Angus Taylor pressed Mr. Albanese in Parliament over whether his office leaked the correspondence while continuing to demand an apology for the podcast remarks.
3: Man up and say sorry to the Prime Minister of Japan.
2: But Mr. Albanese has refused to apologise, instead referring to the close partnership between the two nations.
4: The Prime Minister of Japan is a good friend of Australia.
2: Japan says it's aware of the comments and the two leaders have a strong relationship built on mutual trust.
1: The Federal Opposition has announced more detail about its migration plan, flagging a target of 180,000 people a year. Visas for overseas students, working tourists and unskilled workers will be reduced. The Coalition maintains the number of migrants must be linked to available housing. Shadow Housing Minister Andrew Bragg says Australians want the issue resolved.
5: The country's sort of been run on autopilot, which is why it's been run so poorly. And so I'm confident that if we do the modelling and do this properly, we could actually house more Australians and also house the new Australians who are coming in.
1: Two Australians have been rescued after a ferry travelling from Bali caught fire. Officials say the fire started in the Lombok Strait. A 19-year-old Indonesian woman has died. Back home, two women have been taken to hospital, one in a critical condition, after a house fire at Villawood in Sydney's west. The fire has been contained. The cause has not yet been confirmed. A man's been put on a 10-month supervision order for assaulting an 87-year-old traffic warden south of Perth. The 18-year-old pushed the warden to the ground, causing him to break his collarbone. Protesters on Brisbane's Bayside have called for stronger protection for local koalas. They say there are only around 400 left in the Redlands, compared to more than 4,000 in the 1990s. And the Victorian government has been criticised for spending $1.6 million renting, watering and pruning office pot plants. In finance, one Australian dollar buying around 70 US cents.
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1: Fremantle coach Justin Longmuir admits he's not surprised captain Alex Pearce will turn down any approach from the Tasmanian Devils. Pearce, who grew up in Tasmania, is seen as a target for the Devils after his success leading the Dockers. Panthers coach Ivan Cleary is optimistic captain Isaiah Yeo will play again this season. Yeo is sidelined by a pec injury but has opted out of surgery. Cleary has been asked about his chances of returning for the finals.
7: He's very optimistic, and just looking at him and just knowing the kind of guy he is, I think we all should be as well. So, yeah, something to look forward to.
1: Fast bowler Scott Boland has been left out of the Australian 11 for the first test against Bangladesh, starting in Darwin tomorrow. Former rugby union and rugby league star Brian Smith has died, aged 59, from cancer. And the final leg of the Sydney Super Cup is taking place at Allianz Stadium tonight. That's the latest news and sport.
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9: Thursday the 13th of August is looking partly cloudy with the chance of morning fog and frost with a mostly sunny afternoon and light winds. Tamworth a low of 2 to a top of 17, Quirindi a low of 1 to a top of 18 and Gunnedah a low of 4 to a top of 18 degrees. Stay safe, have an incredible Thursday. That's the latest weather forecast.
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1: Good evening, I'm Jamel Wells. The opposition has set a net migration target of 180,000 people if it wins the next election. Federal Politics editor Michael Packey.
2: Australia's key political parties have released their migration targets as the issue continues to dominate public debate. The coalition has flagged a migration rate of 180,000 a year, which would be linked to available housing. The figure is higher than One Nation's target of 130,000, but lower than Labor's cap of 225. Shadow Housing Minister Andrew Bragg says the opposition's target strikes a sensible balance.
3: Having modest reductions in international students, working holiday makers and some unskilled workers.
2: Government Minister Claire O'Neill argues linking migration to housing is flawed.
4: Anyone who's saying that we can resolve a 40-year-old housing crisis through migration is absolutely wrong.
2: Labor is yet to outline its migration policy.
1: One Nation claims the Prime Minister has failed as a leader by not apologising for comments he made on a podcast. Anthony Albanese gestured towards his chest when talking about melons he was gifted by his female Japanese counterpart. One Nation leader Pauline Hanson says he's arrogant for not admitting he did the wrong thing.
5: It's disgusting what he's done, and he cannot apologise, and that is not leadership. If you get it wrong, you call it out and say, I got it wrong, and he's continued with the lie, which has made it worse. I feel for that Prime Minister of Japan.
1: A woman in her 70s has died in a house fire at Villa Wood in Sydney's West. Another woman in her 50s has been treated for smoke inhalation and taken to hospital as a precaution. The cause of the fire is being investigated. Police are searching for a man after a machete attack at Sunnybank in Brisbane South. They say two men who know each other got into a fight. One hit a 57-year-old man with a machete, causing arm and head injuries. Two men have been charged over a money laundering operation in Perth. Federal police arrested a 27-year-old at Perth Airport following a tip-off. Further inquiries led them to arrest a 56-year-old. And a doctor's strike in Victoria's public hospitals tomorrow has been postponed after a legal threat by the state government. They were due to walk off the job for 3.5 hours over pay and conditions. In finance, one Australian dollars buying around 70 US cents.
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1: Cats coach Chris Scott says he can't speculate on whether Jake Colajasny will play for the AFL club again after he was unavailable for selection this week. The 32-year-old skipped training again today after being identified as the player who signed a secret concussion waiver. Scott says Geelong officials have always acted with good intent during his 16 seasons.
7: There's a part of me that would like to give an impassioned defence of certain people within our club, but I just don't think it would help at the moment. There are a lot of things that I would like to say.
1: Two-time NRL Premiership winner Adam Reynolds has indicated he's being rested by Broncos coach Michael Maguire. The veteran halfback has not been named for Saturday's clash with the Warriors. Australia's two-time world surfing champion Tyler Wright has been knocked out of the Tahiti Pro by a local 14-year-old wildcard, and Perth Glory player Co Ngo has been on a loan to a Vietnamese club and has now made the move permanent. That's news and sport.
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9: Thursday the 13th of August is looking partly cloudy with the chance of morning fog and frost with a mostly sunny afternoon and light winds. Tamworth a low of 2 to a top of 17, Corindai a low of 1 to a top of 18 and Gunnedah a low of 4 to a top of 18 degrees. Stay safe, have an incredible Thursday. That's the latest weather forecast.
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1: Good evening, I'm Jamel Wells. The National Anti-Corruption Commission has been asked to investigate the federal government's proposed gambling laws. Labor's seeking to pass reforms to restrict the number of betting commercials. Independent MP Andrew Wilkie has referred the bill to the commission, claiming it may have been improperly influenced by the private sector. He's told Parliament the legislation only benefits gambling companies.
2: Donations, gifts, hospitality and personal relations have resulted in a gambling policy diametrically opposed to research, public opinion and the public interest. Do you agree this constitutes corruption? Do you understand how the donations, etc., have compromised your government?
1: The Commonwealth Bank CEO says interest rates are likely to ease next year. Australia's largest bank has posted a $10.9 billion yearly profit, but home loan applications are down by 15% since May. CEO Matt Comyn says home loan interest rates have peaked.
3: We do expect housing conditions to soften over the course of the year. We expect rates will be coming down in 2027, and I think that will provide some support to housing and hopefully a pickup of broader economic activity and growth.
1: One person's died and more than 170 people have been rescued after a ferry fire near Bali. The ferry was travelling from Bali to Lombok when it caught alight. It's understood two Australians were among those rescued. Police say a Queensland woman contacted them for support before she was killed by her partner. Georgina Winter reports.
4: Police responded to reports of an assault at a home in Slacks Creek early this morning, discovering a 27-year-old woman unresponsive. She couldn't be revived. A 37-year-old man, who police allege was known to the woman and was the one to call 000, was arrested at the scene and has been charged. Police have confirmed the woman made contact with them in regards to family and domestic violence issues within the last 10 days. She was receiving support and a temporary protection order was in place. The man will face court tomorrow on one count of domestic violence murder and contravention of a DVO.
1: A man's died in a single vehicle crash on the New South Wales south coast. Police say the man in his 20s was a passenger in a truck that crashed near Jamberoo. A man who assaulted an 87-year-old traffic warden in Perth has been given a 10-month supervision order, and 5,000 little penguins will soon be vaccinated against the H5 strain of bird flu in Victoria. In finance, one Australian dollar buying around 70 US cents.
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1: Australian all-rounder Cameron Green has been given the go-ahead to attack Bangladesh in the first test starting in Darwin tomorrow. His position in the team is again under scrutiny as he averages 32 with the bat from 37 test matches. Captain Pat Cummins wants to see him break the shackles.
6: You know, you see him in some T20 games, he's banging the ball around. He's almost a, he's got too many skills, so it's like, just get out there, you know, assert yourself, strip away. There's no pressure from us. You've got freedom. Kind of get out of your own way and just go and play.
1: Several AFL clubs are interested in adding Collingwood veteran Scott Pendlebury to their squad next season. The 38-year-old is yet to reach a deal with the Magpies. And a big crowd has packed Suncorp Stadium today for the Broncos' open training session ahead of Saturday's clash with the Warriors. That's the latest news and sport.
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8: Thursday the 13th of August is looking partly cloudy with the chance of morning fog and frost with a mostly sunny afternoon and light winds. Tamworth a low of 2 to a top of 17, Corindai a low of 1 to a top of 18 and Gunnedah a low of 4 to a top of 18 degrees. Stay safe, have an incredible Thursday. That's the latest weather forecast.
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1: Hello, I'm Jack Fenwick. The Prime Minister is continuing to resist calls to apologise over a botched melon gag. Federal politics reporter Nelson Scott.
2: Anthony Albanese appeared on a podcast where he discussed melons he was gifted by his female Japanese counterpart while gesturing at his chest. The comments were mentioned in a confidential diplomatic note between Canberra and Tokyo, which was later leaked to the media. Opposition leader Angus Taylor pressed Mr. Albanese in Parliament over whether his office leaked the correspondence while continuing to demand an apology for the podcast remarks.
3: Man up and say sorry to the Prime Minister of Japan.
2: But Mr. Albanese has refused to apologise, instead referring to the close partnership between the two nations.
4: The Prime Minister of Japan is a good friend of Australia.
2: Japan says it's aware of the comments and the two leaders have a strong relationship built on mutual trust.
1: The Commonwealth Bank says loan applications have fallen by 15% since the May budget. Australia's biggest lender has posted a full-year profit of $10.9 billion. The bank admits the country will face challenging conditions, but believes the economy is still resilient. CBA Chief Executive Matt Commons says it's helping customers doing it tough.
5: Importantly, we were also able to provide 147,000 tailored payment arrangements to customers most in need, and we also invested more than $1 billion to protect our customers from scams, fraud, cyber, and financial crime.
1: The federal opposition has announced more detail about its migration plan, flagging a target of 180,000 people a year. Visas for overseas students, working tourists and unskilled workers will be reduced. The coalition maintains the number of migrants must be linked to available housing. Shadow Housing Minister Andrew Bragg says Australians want the issue resolved.
6: The country's sort of been run on autopilot, which is why it's been run so poorly. And so I'm confident that if we do the modelling and do this properly, we could actually house more Australians and also house the new Australians who are coming in.
1: Rescue workers in Colombia are still trying to free people trapped after Monday's 7.4 magnitude earthquake. Around 240 people have died, while over 3,000 are still missing. There are still fresh aftershocks. Two Australians have been rescued after a ferry travelling from Bali caught fire. Local officials report the ferry went up in flames in the Lombok Strait early on Wednesday. A 19-year-old Indonesian woman was killed and 172 people had to be evacuated. In finance, one Australian dollar is buying 70.7 US cents.
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1: St Kilda coach Ross Lyon says he takes full responsibility for the position his side is in. The Saints need to win their last two matches against the Tigers and Suns to be a chance of playing finals. Lyon says there have been positive signs despite key personnel being injured, but they need to improve.
8: Because we don't say we're coaching great and you're playing bad. It's like we need to coach better and help you play better. That's the space I come from. And ultimately, I take full responsibility for where we're at. We've improved, but not enough. And yeah, I don't shy away from anything.
1: The West Tigers have signed Raiders hooker Jaden Brayley on a two-year deal starting from next NRL season. And Cricket Australia selectors have picked Josh Hazlewood ahead of Scott Boland for Australia's first test against Bangladesh in Darwin. That's the latest news and sport.
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10: Thursday the 13th of August is looking partly cloudy with the chance of morning fog and frost with a mostly sunny afternoon and light winds. Tamworth a low of 2 to a top of 17, Corindai a low of 1 to a top of 18 and Gunnedah a low of 4 to a top of 18 degrees. Stay safe, have an incredible Thursday. That's the latest weather forecast.
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1: It's astounding. Time is fleeting. 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

0: back to the Aussie Music Archives, 1975, the Skyhooks and their smash hit, Horror Movie. Horror Movie comes from their debut album, Living in the 70s, and it was released as their second single. The Skyhooks bass player wrote at the time when everything around the world seemed to be falling apart, referring to all the chaos as a horror movie. Interestingly, almost every year since its release, it has been hijacked as a Halloween song. The single was greatly helped along by the band's appearance on the then-new TV show, Countdown. The song was produced by Ross Wilson and released on Mushroom Records. Mushroom struggled to survive for its first 2 years. However, following the massive success of Skyhooks, whose debut album, Living in the 70s, became the biggest-selling Australian LP ever released up to that time. Founder of Mushroom Records, Michael Gudensky, said the Skyhooks put Mushroom Records on the map.
1: Look, Skyhooks were a band at the time, the label that had a bit of success, but financially we were really in dire straits as far as, you know, making ends meet. So it was really just great timing, and I saw a band called Skyhooks at a discotheque called Sebastian's in Melbourne, and they were just so different to everything that was going around, because at the time everyone was wearing jeans, it was pubs, it was guitar music, it was, and when I saw them, they was like, you know, shock horror. I mean, they had outrageous lyrics about Australia, they had great theatrical outfits, they just had something really different, and that took my eye, and really Skyhooks put Mushroom Records on the map, because Living in the 70s went on to sell over 250,000 copies, and really I don't think Mushroom Records would have gone through that period of time, and you know, without something like that to pull us through.

from the mid-70s horror movie From the Skyhawks. The song was written by the bass player Greg McCanch, and it's about how the world has taken a turn for the worst, to the point of where watching the nightly TV news is like watching a horror movie. I'm Dan Misson, and that's another story behind the song.

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1: Hello, I'm Jack Fenwick. The opposition has set a net migration target of 180,000 people if it wins the next election. Federal politics editor Michael Packey.
2: Australia's key political parties have released their migration targets as the issue continues to dominate public debate. The coalition has flagged a migration rate of 180,000 a year, which would be linked to available housing. The figure is higher than One Nation's target of 130,000, but lower than Labor's cap of 225. Shadow Housing Minister Andrew Bragg says the opposition's target strikes a sensible balance.
3: Having modest reductions in international students, working holiday makers and some unskilled workers.
2: Government Minister Claire O'Neill argues linking migration to housing is flawed.
4: Anyone who's saying that we can resolve a 40-year-old housing crisis through migration is absolutely wrong.
2: Labor is yet to outline its migration policy.
1: The Prime Minister has dismissed suggestions his office leaked a confidential note between Canberra and Tokyo. Appearing on a podcast, Anthony Albanese discussed melons he was gifted by his Japanese counterpart while gesturing at his chest. The opposition has asked the AFP to investigate how a diplomatic cable discussing those comments was leaked to the media. But Mr. Albanese has told Parliament the coalition is only pursuing the issue for political gain.
5: I note that in a political stunt from the opposition, they have referred matters to the AFP. The AFP is, of course, completely independent of the government and they'll undertake their work.
1: WA Treasurer Rita Saffiotti says she's sceptical of comments by One Nation leader Pauline Hanson, declaring she backs WA's share of the GST carve-up.
6: I just can't ever see a situation where Pauline Hanson and Clive Palmer would back WA over Queensland. So let's be real about this. In the past, she has said that WA was getting too much, so I don't believe that she would back WA versus her home state.
1: Senator Hanson has called on other states like Victoria and Tasmania to stop relying on handouts and to work harder in generating revenue. A woman has died and another has been taken to hospital after a house fire at Villa Wood in Sydney's west. The fire has been contained, but the cause has not yet been confirmed. Australia is on the brink of signing its biggest defence export contract. The Herald reports the British government has signed a statement of intent to buy a Canberra-built military radar considered the best in the world. The contract is understood to be worth more than $10 billion. In finance, one Australian dollar is buying around 70 US cents.
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1: Cats coach Chris Scott claims he can't speculate on whether Jake Colajasny will play for the club again after he was made unavailable for selection this week. The 32-year-old Premiership player skipped training this week after being identified as the player who signed a secret concussion waiver. Scott says he believes officials at Geelong have always acted with good intent.
8: There's a part of me that would like to give an impassioned defence of certain people within our club, but I just don't think it would help at the moment. There are a lot of things that I would like to say.
1: Panthers coach Ivan Cleary is optimistic that captain Isaiah Yeo will play again this season. Yeo is sidelined by a pec injury, but has opted against season-ending surgery. And fast bowler Scott Boland has been left out of the Australian 11 for the first test against Bangladesh. That's the latest news and sport.
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10: Thursday the 13th of August is looking partly cloudy with the chance of morning fog and frost with a mostly sunny afternoon and light winds. Tamworth a low of 2 to a top of 17, Corindai a low of 1 to a top of 18 and Gunnedah a low of 4 to a top of 18 degrees. Stay safe, have an incredible Thursday. That's the latest weather forecast.
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1: Hello, I'm Jack Fenwick. The federal government has made last-minute changes to its legislation, forcing tech giants to pay for news. Labor will take its news bargaining incentive to Parliament today after striking a deal with the opposition. Under the agreed changes, digital platforms will have to make at least 8 deals with separate Australian media outlets, up from 6. The cut media outlets will receive from a tech firm's payout has also been bumped back up to 25%. The National Anti-Corruption Commission has been asked to investigate the federal government's proposed gambling laws. Labor is seeking to pass reforms which restrict the number of betting commercials. Independent MP Andrew Wilkie has referred the bill to the commission, claiming it may have been improperly influenced by the private sector. Mr. Wilkie has told Parliament the legislation only benefits gambling companies.
2: Donations, gifts, hospitality and personal relations have resulted in a gambling policy diametrically opposed to research, public opinion and the public interest. Do you agree this constitutes corruption? Do you understand how the donations, etc., have compromised your government?
1: The Albanese government says linking migration levels to the housing supply is flawed. The opposition has flagged a net migration rate of 180,000 people a year, with a target linked to housing availability. The cap is higher than One Nation's 130,000, but lower than Labor's 225,000. Housing Minister Claire O'Neill argues the coalition hasn't done its homework.
3: Anyone who's saying that we can resolve a 40-year-old housing crisis through migration is absolutely wrong. Of course, it's a piece of the puzzle, but the truth is the Liberals haven't had a sensible thing to say about housing for about 20 years now, and I don't think that's going to change today.
1: A man has died after a mobile home fire in southern New South Wales. Another man is being treated for serious burns and smoke inhalation and is in a serious condition. The cause of the fire at a tourist park in Nowra is being investigated. Two Australians have been rescued after a ferry travelling from Bali caught fire. Local officials report the ferry went up in flames in Lombok Strait early yesterday morning. A 19-year-old Indonesian woman was killed and 172 people had to be evacuated. A woman who spent 36 hours trapped under rubble following an earthquake in Colombia has been rescued alive. Rescue crews spent 10 hours freeing her from beneath a collapsed building. At least 250 people have died and thousands remain missing. A doctor's strike in Victoria's public hospitals today has been postponed after a legal threat by the state government. Doctors were due to walk off the job for 3.5 hours over pay and conditions.
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1: Fremantle coach Justin Lemieux says he isn't surprised to hear his captain Alex Pearce has rejected an approach by the Tasmania Devils. The 32-year-old has long been seen as a target for the Devils following his success skippering the ladder leaders. Lemieux says despite growing up in Tasmania, Pearce is loyal to the Dockers.
5: Doesn't surprise me at all. I mean, I see his commitment day in, day out here. See how he leads the club, see how passionate he is about the football club and his teammates and the people around here. So it doesn't surprise me at all.
1: Roosters star James Tedesco and Panthers rival Dylan Edwards are still yet to be cleared to return from injury for tonight's NRL blockbuster. An Australian all-rounder Cameron Green has been given the green light to attack Bangladesh in the first test in Darwin today. Meanwhile, Josh Hazlewood has been selected ahead of fellow paceman Scott Boland.
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7: Thursday the 13th of August is looking partly cloudy with the chance of morning fog and frost with a mostly sunny afternoon and light winds. Tamworth a low of 2 to a top of 17, Corindai a low of 1 to a top of 18 and Gunnedah a low of 4 to a top of 18 degrees. Stay safe, have an incredible Thursday. That's the latest weather forecast.
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1: Hello, I'm Jack Fenwick. The federal government denies its gambling reforms have been improperly influenced by the private sector. Independent MP Andrew Wilkie has referred the legislation to the National Anti-Corruption Commission. Mr. Wilkie argues donations, gifts and personal relationships may have swayed the policy in favour of betting companies. Prime Minister Anthony Albanese has told Parliament these claims risk undermining civil debate.
2: It hasn't been influenced. From certainly my position has not been influenced by in the way that is suggested, I'm sure, of all of the members on this side, and I don't suggest members on any side.
1: The opposition has flagged a net migration target of 180,000 people a year. The figure links overseas arrivals to housing completions. The coalition argues changes to the migration system are needed as the country's infrastructure struggles to cope. Visas for international students, working holiday makers and unskilled workers would be reduced. A long-running legal battle has ended between Guy Sebastian and his former manager, Titus Day. Madeline McNeil reports.
3: For almost a decade, they've been locked in a federal court dispute over money. Now, 4 years after he was jailed for embezzling from the former Australian Idol winner and later freed on appeal, Titus Day has admitted he failed to pay Guy Sebastian all he was owed. In a statement, Day says he made a number of regrettable decisions which have had painful consequences and would do things differently if he had his time again. The parties have agreed to resolve the matter away from court, with Mr. Sebastian wishing everyone involved in the case happier times ahead. Madeline McNeil reporting.
1: The Commonwealth Bank CEO says interest rates are likely to ease next year. Australia's largest bank has posted a $10.9 billion yearly profit, but home loan applications are down by 15% since May. CEO Matt Commons says home loan interest rates have peaked.
4: We do expect housing conditions to soften over the course of the year. We expect rates will be coming down in 2027, and I think that will provide some support to housing and hopefully a pickup in broader economic activity and growth.
1: An investigation is underway after a fatal house fire at Villawood in Sydney's west. Two women were rescued from the fire. A woman in her 70s later died in hospital, while a woman in her 50s was treated for smoke inhalation. A new minimum standard for Australia's on-demand food delivery workers will come into effect next week. The rules introduce a minimum pay standard, personal accident insurance, and clearer ways to resolve disputes.
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1: Geelong coach Chris Scott insists he doesn't know why Jake Colajasny is unavailable to play this week. Colajasny hasn't trained since he was identified as the player at the centre of the concussion waiver scandal. Scott refusing to speculate on the Premiership player's future beyond Saturday's clash with North Melbourne.
6: I'm just not informed as to the actual reason. It just gets fed back to me that he's unavailable, so I'm sure others know the reasons. Sorry, I can't help. I'm sure that there are people that can, but it's just not part of my remit.
1: Penrith Panthers coach Ivan Cleary says he holds no resentment towards the tax incentives given to the PNG Chiefs, despite losing star Brian To'o to the NRL's newest club. And Josh Hazlewood has been picked ahead of Scott Boland for Australia's first test against Bangladesh in Darwin.
5: Across New England, the Northwest and the Liverpool Plains.
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8: Thursday the 13th of August is looking partly cloudy with the chance of morning fog and frost with a mostly sunny afternoon and light winds. Tamworth a low of 2 to a top of 17, Corinda a low of 1 to a top of 18 and Gunnedah a low of 4 to a top of 18 degrees. Stay safe, have an incredible Thursday. That's the latest weather forecast.
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Yep, that's a great hour opener there. We caught up with the latest news, sport and weather. And now we're going to get into some of the biggest hits of all time. Let's continue that right now.

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1: Hello, I'm Jack Fenwick. The federal government has made last-minute changes to its legislation, forcing tech giants to pay for news. Labor will take its news bargaining incentive to Parliament today after striking a deal with the opposition. Under the agreed changes, digital platforms will have to make at least 8 deals with separate Australian media outlets, up from 6. The cut media outlets will receive from a tech firm's payout has also been bumped back up to 25%. The National Anti-Corruption Commission has been asked to investigate the federal government's proposed gambling laws. Labor is seeking to pass reforms which restrict the number of betting commercials. Independent MP Andrew Wilkie has referred the bill to the commission, claiming it may have been improperly influenced by the private sector. Mr. Wilkie has told Parliament the legislation only benefits gambling companies.
2: Donations, gifts, hospitality and personal relations have resulted in a gambling policy diametrically opposed to research, public opinion and the public interest. Do you agree this constitutes corruption? Do you understand how the donations, etc., have compromised your government?
1: The Albanese government says linking migration levels to the housing supply is flawed. The opposition has flagged a net migration rate of 180,000 people a year, with a target linked to housing availability. The cap is higher than One Nation's 130,000, but lower than Labor's 225,000. Housing Minister Claire O'Neill argues the coalition hasn't done its homework.
3: Anyone who's saying that we can resolve a 40-year-old housing crisis through migration is absolutely wrong. Of course, it's a piece of the puzzle, but the truth is the Liberals haven't had a sensible thing to say about housing for about 20 years now, and I don't think that's going to change today.
1: A man has died after a mobile home fire in southern New South Wales. Another man is being treated for serious burns and smoke inhalation and is in a serious condition. The cause of the fire at a tourist park in Nowra is being investigated. Two Australians have been rescued after a ferry travelling from Bali caught fire. Local officials report the ferry went up in flames in Lombok Strait early yesterday morning. A 19-year-old Indonesian woman was killed and 172 people had to be evacuated. A woman who spent 36 hours trapped under rubble following an earthquake in Colombia has been rescued alive. Rescue crews spent 10 hours freeing her from beneath a collapsed building. At least 250 people have died and thousands remain missing. A doctor's strike in Victoria's public hospitals today has been postponed after a legal threat by the state government. Doctors were due to walk off the job for 3.5 hours over pay and conditions.
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1: Fremantle coach Justin Lomuir says he isn't surprised to hear his captain Alex Pearce has rejected an approach by the Tasmania Devils. The 32-year-old has long been seen as a target for the Devils following his success skippering the ladder leaders. Lomuir says despite growing up in Tasmania, Pearce is loyal to the Dockers.
5: Doesn't surprise me at all. I mean, I see his commitment day in, day out here. See how he leads the club, see how passionate he is about the football club and his teammates and the people around here. So, yeah, it doesn't surprise me at all.
1: Roosters star James Tedesco and Panthers rival Dylan Edwards are still yet to be cleared to return from injury for tonight's NRL blockbuster. An Australian all-rounder Cameron Green has been given the green light to attack Bangladesh in the first test in Darwin today. Meanwhile, Josh Hazlewood has been selected ahead of fellow paceman Scott Boland.
4: Across New England, the Northwest and the Liverpool Plains,
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7: Thursday the 13th of August is looking partly cloudy with the chance of morning fog and frost with a mostly sunny afternoon and light winds. Tamworth a low of 2 to a top of 17, Corindai a low of 1 to a top of 18 and Gunnedah a low of 4 to a top of 18 degrees. Stay safe, have an incredible Thursday. That's the latest weather forecast.
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5: Ray Davies wrote the lyrics to this song after their manager got drunk at a club and started dancing with what he thought was a woman. The line, "You drink champagne and it tastes just like cherry cola," was recorded as "It tastes just like Coca-Cola."
6: Well, you drink champagne and it tastes just like Coca-Cola.
5: But the BBC refused to play it because of the commercial reference, so Ray Davies was forced to make a round trip from New York to London and back, interrupting the band's American tour to change the words to the generic cherry cola for the single release.
7: Kinks rehearsed Lola around the house a lot, in front of my piano where I had my little upright, and brought the drums in and into the house. It must have annoyed the neighbours. It was only a semi. And we recorded it twice, but we recorded the second one, it sounded right. And something bothered me about the recording. It didn't have a beginning. It just started with the guitar trickling in, ding-a-ding-a-ding-a-ding-a-ding. Then I went in the studio. So I stuck on the bum bum ba ba da ba ba da ba, the intro that's become the signature sound to the track. None of the musicians really thought about what the song subject matter was, and B, that signature sound at the beginning came.

0: from the early 70s, Ray Davies and the team from the Kinks. The track has become one of the Kinks' most iconic and popular songs, later being ranked number 422 on the Rolling Stones' 500 Greatest Songs of All Time. A song inspired by his manager dancing at a club with what he thought was a woman. I'm Dan Misson, and that's another story behind the song.
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0: Right now, it's 10 to 5. It's a

Overnight Radio, it's 88.9 FM. We are precisely 1 minute away from the news and sport at 5 o'clock, and then Scotty McLaren jumps in the chair to take over next through until 9 a.m. Have a great day.

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1: Good morning, I'm Dusty Fitzpatrick. The National Anti-Corruption Commission's been asked to investigate the federal government's proposed gambling laws. Labor is seeking to pass reforms to restrict the number of betting commercials. Independent MP Andrew Wilkie has referred the bill to the commission, claiming it may have been improperly influenced by the private sector. He says the legislation only benefits gambling companies.
2: Donations, gifts, hospitality and personal relations have resulted in a gambling policy diametrically opposed to research, public opinion and the public interest. Do you agree this constitutes corruption? Do you understand how the donations, etc., have compromised your government?
1: The federal opposition has announced more details about its migration plan, flagging a target of 180,000 people a year. Visas for overseas students, working tourists and unskilled workers would be reduced. The coalition maintains the number of migrants must be linked to available housing. Shadow Housing Minister Andrew Bragg says Australians want the issue resolved.
3: The country's sort of been run on autopilot, which is why it's been run so poorly. And so I'm confident that if we do the modelling and do this properly, we could actually house more Australians and also house the new Australians who are coming in.
1: Figures show a jump in the number of drone incursions in restricted airspace around Australia's military facilities. News Corp reports 147 incursions involving the unmanned aircraft occurred in the 2024-25 financial year. Just 60 were reported in the 2023-24 year. The Commonwealth Bank Chief Executive says home loan interest rates are likely to ease next year. Australia's largest bank has posted a $10.9 billion yearly profit, but home loan applications are down by 15% since May. Matt Common says interest rates have peaked.
4: We do expect housing conditions to soften over the course of the year. We expect rates will be coming down in 2027, and I think that will provide some support to housing and hopefully a pickup of broader economic activity and growth.
1: An investigation's underway after a fatal house fire at Villawood in Sydney's west. Two women were rescued from the fire that started at around 6 o'clock last night. A woman in her 70s later died in hospital. A woman in her 50s was treated for smoke inhalation. A new minimum standard for Australia's on-demand food delivery workers will come into effect next week. The rules introduce a minimum pay standard, personal accident insurance, and clearer ways to resolve disputes. And 5,000 little penguins will soon be vaccinated against the H5 strain of bird flu in Victoria. They'll be microchipped and will need to receive two doses of the vaccine. Checking the markets, the Dow Jones is trading up 66 points, the Nasdaq up 175. One Australian dollar buying 70.63 US cents.
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1: Australian all-rounder Cameron Green has been given the go-ahead to attack Bangladesh in the first test in Darwin. His position in the team is again under scrutiny as he averages 32 with the bat from 37 test matches. Captain Pat Cummins wants to see him break the shackles.
5: Yeah, you see him in some T20 games, he's banging the ball around. He's almost a he's got too many skills, so it's like, just get out there, you know, assert yourself, strip away. There's no pressure from us. You've got freedom. Kind of get out of your own way and just go and play.
1: Several AFL clubs are understood to be interested in adding Collingwood veteran Scott Pendlebury to their squad next season. The 38-year-old's yet to reach a deal with the Magpies. And a big crowd's packed Suncorp Stadium for the Broncos Open training session ahead of Saturday's clash with the Warriors. That's the very latest news and sport.
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7: Well, across the region for today, we've got a partly cloudy day ahead of us and maybe a chance of some fog around. I can tell you that is very, very true. There is some fog that is around for this morning. Heading for highs today of 17 degrees for Tamworth and also Manila, 18 the high for Gunnedah and Quirindi today, 19 for Narrabri, 15 the high for Baraba, 12 for Walker and 14 for both Nundle and Murrurundi. Right now in Tamworth, we're sitting on a beautiful 4 degrees. Yeah, back to the cool weather now, aren't we? We're also sitting on 3 at the moment in Gunnedah and it's currently 4 in Quirindi.
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0: Oh, a bit of Bob Sinclair to kick us off this morning on 88.9's Brekkie Show. Good morning to you. I hope you're having a wonderful morning this morning. Hey, I'll tell you what, how about those planes last night? Crazy stuff. Sounded like we were in a war zone last night as we got to see some amazing things that were happening over Tamworth and some beautiful things that were going on. What was that? Crazy. There were planes flying everywhere. It was absolutely full on. Did you catch any of that? Well, I'm sure you did. You were probably watching your telly or something, and you just would have heard just nothing but these fighter jets flying over the top of us. Beautiful stuff that we had last night. It was great to see that, you know, there was so many people out and about looking at those things, looking up into the sky going, what is this? But anyway, it was great. Great to see. But not only that, last night I also ventured along to go and check out Tony Martin and Claire Hooper, who were in town. Two very, very funny comedians, I'll tell you that. Absolutely brilliant, the two of them. Fantastic. And great to actually meet Tony Martin as well. He's the reason why I do what I do, which is radio, you know. So if you don't know who Tony Martin is, he used to be on the radio back in the day. He used to do the show Martin Malloy with Mick Malloy. And then he did Get This as well. But not only that, you'd probably remember him from back in the day on the ABC's The Late Show when he used to work with Rob Sitch and all those guys from Working Dog that have created, like, on TV, what is it, Have You Been Paying Attention and Thank God You're Here and Frontline and all those great shows. Anyway, it was a great night and great to see everyone out and about last night too at that show too. So if you were there, good on you, and you're up nice and early. It was great to meet you last night as well. But I'll tell you what, we've got a big one today coming up. We've got $540 in Guess the Gob. We're also going to be catching up with Julia Farina a bit later on this morning about astronomy, which will be fun. We'll also catch up with Mike a bit as well as we get into all of the sports stuff. We've got our days of the year today, and today's days of the year is a good one for all those that happen to be lefty. I'll tell you more about that. Also, does it still hold up today? We'll do that. Twist Top Trivia. We've got our birthdays top five list most clicked. We'll also do some the end of Oak Street. We'll check that out. And also some stuff you may have missed. All that and a whole lot more still to come here at 88.9's Brekkie Show. A very good morning to you.
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0: On 88.9, you with Scotty on the Brekkie Show this morning. And you know what? It's time to do a little bit of this.
1: Here's the stuff you may have missed on 88.9.
0: Yeah, let's hook into it for today. And in the stuff you may have missed, explosive reports, electronic device analysis, and new witness statements form part of an expanding brief of evidence against the surviving Bondi Beach massacre gunman as the judge grants an 11-week extension so the prosecution could form their bill of evidence. Prime Minister Anthony Albanese has described the coalition's referral of the potential leaking of a document to the Australian Federal Police as a political stunt as he faces scrutiny over how it landed in the hands of the media. While a global climate summit held in Fiji will be paid for by our government, by Australian taxpayers, our government has agreed to foot the entire bill, coughing up tens of millions of dollars, and it seems major world leaders probably won't even turn up. Pubs, barbershops and service stations have been warned that they are firmly in authorities' sights as criminal groups move illicit tobacco into new retail outlets. Australians who received nothing in the mail, Australians who received nothing in the mail from the Australian Bureau of Statistics are worried that they'll be fined up to $364 a day for missing the census. New data has confirmed what frustrated Australian job seekers already know. The number of people applying for every job is rapidly rising. And the poultry competition at the Melbourne Royal Show has been cancelled as the deadly H5 bird flu spreads across the country. To sports news, and former Wallabies star Brian Smith has lost his battle with cancer at the age of 59. While the Bulldogs are in a fight to keep Jacob Preston at the club, with his agent revealing the gunback roller is set to hit the open market on November the 1st, veteran halfback Daly Cherry Evans isn't ready to hang up the boots just yet, with the Roosters star linked to a shock move to the Super League club, Hull FC, while the Roosters could also lose their halfback Sam Walker after he balked at a $5 million offer from the club. And Jet Cleary, the brother of Nathan, has asked the Warriors for an early release to join the Panthers from next season. Territorian and opening batsman for Australia Jake Weatherald says that he's looking forward to playing on his home turf as Australia plays Bangladesh in Darwin today, and Bendemeer's Josh Hazlewood will make his return to the Test team. The Sydney Swans are facing a coaching dilemma ahead of their clash with Essendon this weekend, with assistant coach Mark McVeigh emerging as the hot favourite for the Bombers' vacant senior coaching position. The Wallabies will be looking to explore Joseph Suoli'i's versatility in their match against Japan this Saturday night, while the Mavericks have locked down mid-quarter star, Jamie Lee Price for the Super Netball season for next season. That's what's doing the rounds of sport for today, and we'll find out more shortly. But to get us to the news, here's Travis Denning and Buy That Girl a Drink. It's 88.9.

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2: After suffering from smoke inhalation during a blaze at Villawood in Sydney's west, a man's body has been found after flames took hold of a mobile home at a tourist park near Nowra on the south coast. Neither blaze is thought to be suspicious. The New South Wales and federal governments will announce a bailout deal for the country's largest aluminium smelter today. $2.5 billion will be spent over 10 years to secure the future of the Tomago smelter near Newcastle. State Minister for the Hunter region, Yasmin Catley, says it'll secure more than 1,000 jobs.
3: Well, Hunter workers and their families deserve certainty, and we have delivered it. Securing Tomago means securing jobs, skills and the future of our region.
2: The federal government denies its gambling reforms have been improperly influenced by the private sector. Independent MP Andrew Wilkie has referred the legislation to the National Anti-Corruption Commission. Mr. Wilkie argues donations, gifts and personal relationships may have swayed the policy in favour of betting companies. Japan's ambassador to Australia has moved to quash political drama over a botched joke from the PM. Speaking on a podcast, Anthony Albanese gestured in front of his chest while discussing melons he was gifted by his female Japanese counterpart. The Japanese ambassador has released a rare statement playing down the comments. A long-running legal battle has ended between Guy Sebastian and his former manager, Titus Day. Madeline McNeil reports.
4: For almost a decade, they've been locked in a federal court dispute over money. Now, 4 years after he was jailed for embezzling from the former Australian Idol winner and later freed on appeal, Titus Day has admitted he failed to pay Guy Sebastian all he was owed. In a statement, Day says he made a number of regrettable decisions which have had painful consequences and would do things differently if he had his time again. The parties have agreed to resolve the matter away from court, with Mr. Sebastian wishing everyone involved in the case happier times ahead. Madeline McNeil reporting.
2: The medical regulator has now revealed why it suspended the sale of defibrillators used across the state's ambulance network. The TGA says random shutdowns and reboots of the corpulous devices forced it to take the action. Also making news, Assistant Commissioner Peter Cotter will march out today after 42 years with the New South Wales Police Force. And millions of people across the UK and Europe have witnessed the most significant solar eclipse since 1999. In finance, the Dow Jones is trading up 29 points, the Nasdaq up 162, one Australian dollar buying 70.62 US cents.
5: G'day, it's Macca. If you missed the morning show yesterday, this is what you missed. Member for Tamworth Kevin Anderson had a great speech yesterday at the State for State meeting with the Business Chamber. Just before that, we spoke to him about going back into Parliament and asking the state government for more money for the Aquatic Centre on behalf of Tamworth Regional Council to make up that shortfall.
6: Yeah, no, so Parliament hasn't been back for me yet on that, but we've written to the Premier seeking more funding, and you're right. About 3 years ago, I was fortunate enough to get about $15 million out of the Coalition government for that project, and back then that project was going to be, you know, a third. It was about $15 million from the state government. It was supposed to be $15 million from the feds, and that didn't happen. And then council were going to chip in, but unfortunately, that project was delayed, and it's been blown out. So the costs have escalated. So we've been talking to council, and I'm happy to step back in there and jump back into the pool and try and get some more money, because I think this project is so important for Tamworth. It was important then, and it's still important now.
5: 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We'll also catch up with Gunnedah Mayor Colleen Fuller and plenty more. David Littleproud might even pop in for a yarn as well. Let's hope he does. It's all after 9 a.m.
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12: Well, across the region for today, we've got ourselves a partly cloudy one and some fog around this morning as well. As we head for highs of 17 for Tamworth and also Manila today, highs of 18 expected for Gunnedah and Quirindi, 19 the high for Narrabri today, 15 the top for Baraba, 12 for Walka and 14 for both Nundal and Murrurundi. In Tamworth right now, it's 4 degrees. It's also 4 in Quirindi. And it's 5 at the moment in Gunnedah.
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12: Coming up next, we'll get into our days of the year for today. But here's Ganga Jang and the sounds of then at 88.9. Good morning.

Ganga Jang with a quintessential Australian tune. The sounds are then. This is Australia. You're waking up with Scotty today on The Brekkie Show, live across Australia on iHeartRadio, of course. And, well, let's get into our days of the year for today. In today's days of the year, well, it's International Left-Handers Day. Oh, no, hang on. I'm getting a transmission. Hang on. It is International Left-Handers Day, but I am getting a transmission coming through. What's this? What's going on?

0: Knock that off, you two. It's time for church.
1: We're not going to church today.
0: What? You give me one good reason.
1: It's Saturday.
0: Oakley-dokley-doo.
2: Hens love roosters, geese love ganders, everyone else loves Ned Flanders.
3: There you go. Beautiful. All right, Ned Flanders, he's there. Anyway, International Left-Handers Day, because Ned is, of course, a left-hander. And navigating life with a unique perspective, it's like being a part of an exclusive club where creativity and adaptability shine. Now, a leftorium probably would be the great shop for you, I reckon. Just like in The Simpsons. Here's Anastasia for all the lefties.

0: 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You with Scotty on the Brekkie Show this morning. It's currently 14 away from 6.
1: Haven't joined our Facebook yet? 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Question of the day. 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

Eurythmics and Sweet Dreams at 88.9. You're with Scotty on the Brekkie Show this morning. Hey, still to come, we're going to be getting into Does It Still Hold Up For Today? And today's Does It Still Hold Up For Today is a dead set cracker. It's a bit of a rock tune, so stick around for that. But we've got the latest from the newsroom up next. But here's Linda Ronstadt. It's So Easy at 88.9.

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1: It's 6 o'clock. Good morning. I'm Dusty Fitzpatrick. Investigations are underway after two separate fires in New South Wales turned fatal. Toby Goff has more.
2: Emergency services were first called to a home at Villawood in Sydney's west last night, where a woman in her 70s was rescued from a blaze. Hours after being taken to hospital, she died from smoke inhalation. Firefighters then responded to a mobile home fire at a tourist park near Nowra. A body believed to be an elderly man was found inside, while another man remains in hospital in a serious condition with severe burns. Police say neither fire appears suspicious at this stage. Toby Goff, Sydney.
1: A man has died and two others are in hospital after a truck crash on the state's south coast. Police say a man in his 20s, who was a passenger in the vehicle, died at the scene near Jamberoo. The driver and another passenger were airlifted to hospital. $2.5 billion will be spent over a period of 10 years to secure the future of the country's largest aluminium smelter. The Prime Minister and New South Wales Premier are expected to visit the Tomago smelter in the Hunter today to announce the joint bailout. Labor has made last-minute tweaks to its legislation, forcing tech giants to pay for Australian news, Chelsea Bowden reports.
3: Labor will take its news bargaining incentive to Parliament today after striking a deal with the opposition. The NBI is a levy that tech giants will have to pay unless they strike deals to pay Australian news publishers to host their content. Labor recently proposed reducing the cut media outlets would receive from tech firms from 25 to 17%. That reduction has now been scrapped. The number of deals each firm will be forced to do has also increased from 6 to 8. Chelsea Bowden reporting.
1: Figures from the country's Defence Department shows 147 drone breaches occurred in restricted airspace at military facilities in the 2024-25 financial year. The Telegraph reports just 60 incursions from the unmanned aircraft were recorded in the financial year prior. The state government's releasing a plan to manage future growth across the Sydney region. Under the proposal, the city's east would take on most of the new housing over the next 20 years. Western Sydney would play host to more businesses. Also making news, Liverpool Council's introduced AI-powered drowning technology, a detection technology at a public pool. And US President Donald Trump says White House Press Secretary Caroline Levitt will leave her role at the end of the month. Checking the markets, the Dow Jones is down 31 points. The NASDAQ trading up 144 points, one Australian dollar buying 70.6 US cents.
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4: Pat Cummins has declared himself recharged and ready for Australia's grueling schedule of up to 21 test matches in 12 months. The Aussie skipper will lead his side today in the first test against Bangladesh in Darwin after missing most of last summer with a back injury. Cummins says he's in good shape.
5: Feels like I've had a proper 12-month block of basically just gym work and running and things that I don't think I ever would have had. So, you know, something like my hamstrings, I've probably managed the last 5 or 6 years. They feel 100% right now.
4: James Tedesco has been scratched by the Roosters for tonight's top-of-the-table clash against the Panthers at Combank Stadium. Dylan Edwards is still a chance to return for Penrith. In AFL, Geelong captain Patrick Dangerfield is likely to return to face North Melbourne this weekend as the Cats chase a top-six finish. And in football, Chelsea has defeated the A-League Women All-Stars 3-0 at Allianz Stadium. That's sport. I'm Mike Pearsall.
1: It's 6:04. That's the latest news and sport.
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7: Well, across the region for today, we've got ourselves a partly cloudy one and we might even see a bit of fog around for this morning as well. So just do remember to take it easy on those roads this morning. Heading for highs today of 17 for Tamworth and also Manila, a top of 18 expected for Gunnedah and Quirindi. 19 the top for Narrabri, 15 for Baraba, a top of 12 for Walker and 14 for both Nundle and Murrurundi. In Tamworth right now, we're sitting on 4 degrees. It's currently 4 also in Quirindi and it's 5 in Gunnedah.
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7: Up next, we'll get into does it still hold up for today, but here's the Bangles and another Manic Monday at 6:05. This is 88.9. Good morning.

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0: Yes, and today's Does It Still Hold Up Today comes from the year 2002. And this particular tune was a number one single pretty much all over the globe. And it became a generational anthem for festivals, weddings, and also nightclubs all over the world, this particular song, as people were belting out the song wherever they pretty much went. It was just one of those tunes that just really, back in the day, you just could not escape. The song I'm talking about is Mr. Brightside by The Killers, and today we want to know, does it still hold up for today? Well, let's check it out here at 88.9.
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Hey, stick around. We're going to be catching up with Julia Farina very soon to talk about all things astronomy. Can't wait for that. Here's Brett Young. This is Catch at 88.9.

0: Brett Young at 88.9. That's Catch. It's 26 past 6. We've got the latest from the newsroom soon. Here's The Offspring. It's 88.9.
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1: It's 6:30. Good morning. I'm Dusty Fitzpatrick. A multi-billion dollar bailout deal has been reached to keep the nation's largest aluminium smelter running for another decade. Jefferson Shaw has the details.
2: Tomago Aluminium was due to close in 2029, but a joint $2.5 billion is being invested by the federal and New South Wales governments to keep it running until 2039. Minister for the Hunter, Yasmin Catley, says it provides certainty for more than 1,000 workers in the region.
3: Securing Tomago means securing job skills and the future of our region.
2: The aluminium manufacturer has agreed to invest at least $1 billion into the facility, including $100 million to fund decarbonisation activities. Jefferson Shaw reporting.
1: New figures point to a jump in the number of drone incursions in restricted airspace around Australia's military facilities. News Corp reports nearly 150 breaches involving the unmanned aircraft occurred in the 2024-25 financial year, up from 60 in the 12 months prior. Shadow Defence Industry Minister Philip Thompson has told Ben Fordham it probably isn't recreational drone users entering the restricted spaces.
4: I don't think a swarm of drones is operated by a young 16-year-old kid having fun. A swarm of drones where there's 20 or more linked up together flying over a base, to me, that seems like a bad actor. To me, that seems like foreign interference.
1: Investigations are underway after separate fatal house fires broke out in New South Wales. A woman in her 70s has died in hospital after a blaze at Villawood in Sydney's west. A man's body has been found after flames took hold of a mobile home near Nowra on the south coast. Dozens of real estate agents in the state could face licensing suspensions for failing to meet their legal and professional obligations. 34 businesses have been issued formal notices by the Department of Fair Trading Strata and Property Task Force. The chief executive of the Commonwealth Bank says businesses need to embrace artificial intelligence. The bank, which has been heavily invested in the technology, has been criticised for 300 job cuts this year. Matt Commons says AI can provide opportunities for businesses.
5: So I think it's really important that Australia is not just a high adopter of technology, but it's actually a high capability country, and we're able to translate those technologies into ways to add value.
1: White House Press Secretary Caroline Levitt is due to leave her post by the end of the month to spend more time with her family. The 28-year-old is the youngest person ever to hold the role. And analysis has found a growing number of so-called micro schools in the state now have fewer than 5 students. In finance, the Dow Jones is down 21 points, the Nasdaq up 143, one Aussie dollar buying 70 US cents.
6: G'day, it's Macca. If you missed the morning show yesterday, this is what you missed. Member for Tamworth, Kevin Anderson, had a great speech yesterday at the State for State meeting with the Business Chamber. Just before that, we spoke to him about going back into Parliament and asking the state government for more money for the Aquatic Centre on behalf of Tamworth Regional Council to make up that shortfall.
7: Yeah, no, so Parliament hasn't been back for me yet on that, but we've written to the Premier seeking more funding, and you're right. About 3 years ago, I was fortunate enough to get about $15 million out of the coalition government for that project. And back then, that project was going to be, a third. It was about $15 million from the state government. It was supposed to be $15 million from the feds, and that didn't happen. And then council were going to chip in. But unfortunately, that project was delayed and it's been blown out. So the costs have escalated. So we've been talking to council, and I'm happy to step back in there and jump back into the pool and try and get some more money, because I think this project is so important for Tamworth. It was important then and it's still important now.
6: Today, speaking of council, we talked to Deputy Mayor Jeff Budd. We'll also catch up with Gunnedah Mayor Colleen Fuller and plenty more. David Littleproud might even pop in for a yarn as well. Let's hope he does. It's all after 9 a.m.
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12: Well, across the region for today, we've got ourselves a partly cloudy one with maybe the chance of some fog around, but it should clear up a bit later. Heading for highs today of 17 degrees for Tamworth and Manilla, 18 the high for Gunnedah and Quirindi, 19 for Narrabri, 15 the high for Baraba, 12 for Walker and 14 for both Nundle and Murrurundi. In Tamworth right now, it's 4 degrees. It's also 4 in Quirindi and it's 5 in Gunnedah.
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12: Well, I can tell you this much. The Tamworth Regional Astronomy Centre is doing some amazing things at the moment. And this coming Saturday night, as a part of National Science Week, they're going to be marking the occasion with a pretty amazing night. To tell us more about it, Julia Farina is here. Hello, Julia. How you doing, doll?
14: Good, Scotty. How are you?
12: Very well, thank you. Now, for those that don't know, Julia and I go way back with Stars of Tamworth, but even prior to that, when she was involved in the soccer as the head of it, of course, here in town. But now you're involved in the Astronomy Centre. Now, first things first, you were telling me off air, it's because of your son. That's why you're involved.
14: That is right. So about November last year, my son decided that he was interested in astrophotography, and my parents went, have you been up to the centre? You have to go up to the centre. Okay, Mum and Dad, we will go. Well, we haven't left. It's been since November last year. We have become part of the community up there and attending every Thursday evening, Saturday during the day, and also on the community nights on a Saturday night, first one of each month. So it's been fantastic. My son has taken a passion not just only for astrophotography, but also now volunteering, which obviously everyone knows that's close to my heart. So
12: yes.
14: I'm very happy.
12: Yeah, see, it runs in the genes, doesn't it?
14: It certainly does.
12: Now, this Saturday night, though, to mark National Science Week, a lot of people are going to get a lot out of this because an ex-Tamworth guy that worked at NASA, Stephen Kane, he's coming to town. That should be good.
14: He is. He's actually born and bred here, went to Tamworth High School, and on Saturday evening, which is actually the beginning of National Science Week, he will be doing a talk at the centre. Now, this we're going to have a bit of an evening, so we have support from the Lions Club, 5 p.m. There'll be a barbecue, charges apply, and then the centre will be open, and then Stephen's presentation will be at 7 p.m.
12: Yeah, right.
14: Tickets are available on our website and also via our Facebook page. So if you have any questions, yep, please drop us a line and we will be able to help you and or come up tonight.
12: Yeah, absolutely. Yeah, because you're on tonight as well, aren't you? You know, you're going to be opening the doors and giving people the chance to have a look inside of the Astronomy Centre. But not only that, but also have a look at what's going on up in the stars.
14: That's exactly right. So the clouds are looking fantastic in the sense that they're not going to be many in the sky this evening. So yeah, we will be having the telescopes out. The centre opens approximately 6 p.m. this evening and we'll go till late. So if you want to get the kids out of the house, if you're interested in astronomy, we also have fossils, minerals, and a lot of other artifacts in the science, technology, engineering, and mathematics, the STEM science area. So, yeah, come on board.
12: Yeah, I've got to say, the rock star planet is Saturn. It really is. Like, once people see that through the telescope and they see the rings and everything, they're hooked from that moment on, aren't they?
14: It's amazing what you can see from your own backyard the camera, the Kuiper camera, which there's only one of, like, this is two in the world, we have one of them. It's just phenomenal what you can actually see.
12: Yeah, it's pretty full on. But yeah, Stephen's actually, he's an astrophysicist and he's actually got a minor planet named after him and it's called Kane. Now, why do I get RoboCop feelings about this, you know, like, Kane. It's a bit like that, isn't it? You know, but yeah, like I reckon it'd be pretty fantastic though to go and hear what he's got to say about his own planet.
14: Yeah, I mean, I think it was about 10 years ago at Tamworth High School, there was a presentation he did, and there was quite a few hundred people in that presentation. I actually remember going, and it was before I was involved with the Astronomy Centre, so this is going to be a great night. And if anyone is interested or just looking to do something different and open up their minds to what other people are doing in the world, and out of this world, I should say.
12: Yeah, out of this world.
14: Yes.
12: That's the whole point, yeah. All right, well, get along to it. Thank you so much, Julia. It's always good to see you, doll.
14: Fantastic, and you have an awesome day.
12: I will. Thank you so much. Julia Farina, of course, here at 88.9. It's 20 to 7. Twist Top Trivia next at 88.9.

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White Snake, Is This Love at 88.9. Still to come, we're going to open up the birthday book again today. But here's the Love and Spoonful. Do you believe in magic? It's 88.9.

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1: It's 7 o'clock. Good morning. I'm Dusty Fitzpatrick. The country's largest aluminium smelter will continue operating after being offered a bailout by both the New South Wales and federal governments. $2.5 billion will be spent over 10 years to secure the Tomago smelter's future in the Hunter region. Federal Industry Minister Tim Ayres has told Today the joint package will help secure more than 1,000 jobs over a decade.
2: It's important for Australia to have an end-to-end aluminium capability from mining bauxite through to finished aluminium products. This facility, our largest and youngest aluminium producer, is vital for Australia, and we're really proud to back these workers.
1: A Sydney plan is being released by the state government to help manage the city's growth over the next 20 years. The plan details a proposal for 30 interconnected centres, which would spread jobs, services and economic activity across the broader city. These would be anchored by central business districts in Inner Sydney, Parramatta and the emerging city of Bradfield. Investigators are examining the scenes of two fatal fires in New South Wales. A woman in her 70s has died in hospital following a blaze at a home in Villawood. A man's body has been found inside a mobile home at Nowra after flames tore through. Rescuers in Colombia are racing the clock to find survivors 3 days after a 7.4 magnitude earthquake hit the country. The death toll from the quake has now topped 250, with close to 3,000 people still missing. Local Martha Mills says navigating the rubble has been the biggest challenge for aid workers.
3: Help is getting there, but some cities the access is very complicated. There's still a lot of people under the rubble. We have about 300 people dead already. And it's critical times to save lives at the moment.
1: Governments are being willed to help tackle Australia's leading cause of cancer deaths. More than 15,000 people were diagnosed with lung cancer last year. Nearly 9,000 patients died. Lung Foundation Australia's latest roadmap is aimed at improving prevention, early detection, treatment, survivorship and research. Also making news, figures from the Defence Department show 147 drone breaches occurred in restricted airspaces at the country's military facilities in the 2024-25 financial year. An investigation's underway into control issues during a Jetstar flight from Perth to Sydney. And millions of people across the United Kingdom and Europe have witnessed the most significant solar eclipse since 1999. Checking the markets, the Dow Jones down 21 points, the Nasdaq up 143 points. One Australian dollar buying 70.62 US cents.
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4: A blow for the Roosters for tonight's top-of-the-table clash with the Panthers. Fullback James Tedesco has been ruled out with his ankle injury. Meanwhile, NRL boss Peter Volandi's push for a third-place playoff continues to face opposition. Roosters coach Trent Robinson saying a consolation-type game would dishonour the code.
5: You can't have a third v fourth the week after they're out and have a physical contest in the and honour the game the way that you can play.
4: Scott Boland has been left out of the Australian 11 to play Bangladesh today as Josh Hazlewood makes his return. Captain Pat Cummins insists Boland will see plenty of test cricket over the next year with up to 21 test matches scheduled. Full time in the UEFA Super Cup, PSG has defeated Aston Villa 2-1. And round one of the AFLW season continues tonight with Hawthorn facing Melbourne at Icon Park. That's sport. I'm Mike Pearsall.
1: 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That's the latest news and sport.
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7: Well, across the region for today, another partly cloudy one with some areas of morning frost and fog around. Heading for highs today of 17 for Tamworth and Manilla, 18 the highs for Gunnedah and Quirindi, 19 the top for Narrabri today, 15 for Baraba, Walker a high of 12 and 14 for both Nundle and Murrurundi. In Tamworth right now, it's 4 degrees. It's also 4 in Quirindi, but it's 5 in Gunnedah.
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7: Up next, we'll open up the birthday book again, but here's Madness in the House of Fun. It's 7:04. 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Good morning.

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0: Yeah, and if it is your birthday for today on Thursday, the 13th of August, a happy birthday to you. You're sharing your birthday today with Michael Klim, the former Australian swimmer. He turns 49 today. John Safran, the Australian TV presenter, he turns 54 today. You're also sharing it with Les Hiddens. Remember him? He was the Bush Tucker man. How good was he? He turns 80 today. And also, you're sharing your birthday today with the Irish singer who went to number one in Australia in 1985 with this particular tune. I'm talking about Fergal Sharkey. They turned 68 today. Happy birthday, Fergal. It's 88.9. It's 7:08. Good morning.

0: 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A good heart at 88.9. It's 13 past 7.
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Meatloaf, and you took the words right out of my mouth at 88.9, and he's definitely someone that, of course, is no stranger to playing halftime shows, isn't he? And it seems as though it's come out this morning that the music megastars, of course, the Jonas Brothers, they will be performing at the upcoming NFL game in Melbourne as a part of the halftime show as well. So be very interesting to see how they'll hold up for doing the halftime show for the NFL game. It's Joe Diffie, and this is Pickup Man at 88.9.

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1: It's 7:30. Good morning. I'm Dusty Fitzpatrick. A 20-year master plan to build 800,000 homes and create nearly a million jobs across Sydney is being unveiled. The state government plan aims to align infrastructure development, with the city's population expected to reach 6.6 million by 2046. The city's east will take on the majority of new homes, with the west to become an economic powerhouse. Planning Minister Paul Scully says it's about better managing the city's growth.
2: Making sure that we're not repeating the mistakes of the past. We don't get into the housing situation that we're currently trying to get ourselves out of at the moment. We don't want to repeat those mistakes, and that's why we're setting a long-term plan here.
1: The New South Wales and federal governments will today announce a bailout deal for the country's largest aluminium smelter. $2.5 billion will be spent over 10 years to secure the future of the Tomago smelter in the Hunter. The site's owner, Rio Tinto, had threatened closure from 2029 due to the rising costs of renewable and coal-fired power. Two people have died in separate fires which broke out in the state. A woman in her 70s has passed away in hospital after a blaze at Villawood in Sydney's west. A man's body has been found after flames took hold of a mobile home near Nowra on the south coast. A former SAS soldier is accusing generals of using the Brereton War Crimes Inquiry to avoid responsibility for their leadership failures. Wayne Weeks has published an article in a military journal based on interviews with 33 ex-SAS members. He's told Ben Fordham many of those he interviewed described leaders as shadow generals.
3: Where, you know, the perception was the generalship was sort of back, you know, behind enemy lines, living comfortably and making decisions without an understanding of what was going on at the front line.
1: An investigation's underway into control issues during a Jetstar flight from Perth to Sydney. News Corp reports the pilots had disengaged autopilot on the aircraft as it descended when it began an uncommanded climb for about 500 feet. The Australian Transport Safety Bureau is looking into the incident. More inspectors will be on the job as a plan to bolster workplace health and safety gains traction. The state government's invested more than $127 million over 4 years to improve outcomes. 27 safe work inspectors are graduating today. 14 of them will be based in Sydney. US President Donald Trump has confirmed his press secretary will leave her post by the end of the month. Caroline Leavitt is the youngest person to have ever held the position. The 28-year-old is stepping away from the White House to spend more time with family. In finance, the Dow Jones down 21 points, the Nasdaq up 143, one Aussie dollar buying 70 US cents.
4: G'day, it's Macca. If you missed the morning show yesterday, this is what you missed. Member for Tamworth, Kevin Anderson, had a great speech yesterday at the State for State meeting with the Business Chamber. Just before that, we spoke to him about going back into Parliament and asking the state government for more money for the Aquatic Centre on behalf of Tamworth Regional Council to make up that shortfall.
5: Yeah, no, so Parliament hasn't been back for me yet on that, but we've written to the Premier seeking more funding, and you're right. About 3 years ago, I was fortunate enough to get about $15 million out of the Coalition government for that project, and back then that project was going to be, you know, a third. It was about $15 million from state government. It was supposed to be $15 million from the feds, and that didn't happen. And then council were going to chip in, but unfortunately that project was delayed and it's been blown out. So the cost have escalated. So we've been talking to council, and I'm happy to step back in there and jump back into the pool and try and get some more money, because I think this project is so important for Tamworth. It was important then, and it's still important now.
4: Today, speaking of council, we talked to Deputy Mayor Jeff Budd. We'll also catch up with Gunnedah Mayor Colleen Fuller and plenty more. David Littleproud might even pop in for a yarn as well. Let's hope he does. It's all after 9 a.m.
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11: Well, across the region for today, we've got ourselves a partly cloudy one ahead of us, as we could be seeing some fog and frost around for today as well. And today we're heading for highs of 17 for Tamworth and also Manilla, 18 the high for Gunnedah and Quirindi, 19 the top for Narrabri, Baraba a top of 15, 12 for Walca and 14 for both Nundle and Murrurundi. In Tamworth right now, it's 7. It's also 7 in Quirindi, and it's 8 right now in Gunnedah.
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11: Coming up next, we're going to get into today's top five list, and also in about 10 from now, Mike Rubitt joins us for another chat. But here's Scott McKenzie and San Francisco at 88.9. Good morning.

0: Scott McKenzie in San Francisco. We're 21 away from 8. This is 88.9. And let's get into today's top 5. And today's top 5 list is shops that we want to see make a comeback. Because remember the days when things were a lot simpler? We knew what we were getting when we walked into a shop? Well, these are the ones we want to see make a comeback. Remember BBC Hardware? How can you not forget them? They were the hardware chain that was later absorbed into one of the biggest hardware chains we now have. And I thought they were great. I used to love the ads that they had for BBC Hardware. They were fantastic. Number 4, I'd like to see Franklin's come back. I mean, come on, it's No Frills. Where's the No Frills? We want to see a bit of that. Number 3, Chandler's. Operating extensively through the 80s and 90s, they were a household name for white goods, audio, and also electrical items. I used to get my CDs from Chandler's back in the day. Number 2, Blockbuster Video. Yeah, Be Kind Rewind. Come on, let's bring that back. The ultimate video and DVD rental shop. We even used to rent video games as well and then try and complete them by the end of the weekend. And if we couldn't, well, we'd just extend it over the entire week. The number 1 shop, though, that we'd like to see back is Brash's. Remember Brash's? They were a famous Australian music shop and also electronics retail chain. They used to sell heaps of crazy stuff in there, like, you know, pianos and different things as well. They went into receivership back in 1998. They sold, like, heaps of other cool stuff too, like mixing desks and DJ stuff. And I used to love Brash's. They were fun as hell. And I remember the bags too. They were like these big black bags. Who doesn't forget Brash's? Yeah, they were fantastic. It's 19 away from 8. They're the top 5 shops we'd like to see back.
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1: Alrighty, yep, here he is, our great friend, Mike Rabitt. Hello, mate, how you doing?
2: Hello, Scotty. Really good, and sorry I missed last week. I just had the man flu.
1: That's all right, mate. Well, look, let's get stuck into it. I love Thursdays when we catch up with each other, and let's get underway with the cricket, first of all. It's getting back underway in Darwin today, and Bendemeer Bullitt, Josh Hazlewood, back into the side.
2: Yeah, Scotty Boland's taken a rest, but I think Australia played 21 or 25 test matches this year, and so they've said that Scotty Boland's going to get plenty of time, but Josh Hazlewood apparently, according to reports, is the fittest he's been for a long, long time. So, yeah, Australia take on the Bangers up there in Darwin today, so a very, very big test schedule coming up, but good to see the Bendemeer Bullitt back in on the side, and he is one of the world's premier fast bowlers, and he will certainly test out the Bangers, who are a little bit depleted. They've had some injury problems, so it should be a good test match up there. I think when we're talking about cricket, Scotty, the disappointing thing was the Alan Border medal.
1: Yeah.
2: It was kind of pushed into second-rate type stuff. So, you know, here's Alan in tuxedo and Travis Head in a pullover. So, you know, it kind of lost a little bit of its gloss, but I think they're going to bring it back to having a big black tie function and honour one of the great captains of Australia, Alan Border.
1: I agree with you, mate. Well, look, let's get into the rugby as well. Australia and Japan. And look, Australia, of course, they did okay over in Japan the other week, but they say they need to be a lot better, and they want to dominate Eddie Jones's side.
2: Yeah, bless kiss, was his first test as Wallabies mentor, and they got away with it 35-32, and they came from behind to do that. Japan put up a very, very good show. They play again this Saturday at 3:15. I think, you know, if you've got Fox or KO, you'll be able to pick that up. I'm not 100% certain whether it is on Nine Now, one of those free-to-air
1: stations. It's on Stan.
2: On Stan, yeah. So one of the the aspects of this Wallaby side, though, is the search for number 10. And it's Bernard Foley and a couple of others have put their hand up. They're coming back, Quade Cooper and whatever. But the search for a number 10 of the Wallabies at the moment is paramount for Les Kiss to have a side that can take them into the World Cup and be really competitive in the World Cup. So I think that search is continuing.
1: Okay, AFL ladder, what's going on there?
2: All right, I just thought very quickly we'd give you a snapshot of the AFL ladder and how the finals work, because this year they've got a final 10. They've got two wildcards. Three are on top. They'll be minor premiers: Sydney, Hawthorn, Brisbane, Adelaide, Melbourne, Geelong, Collingwood. Basically, the top eight is set. Then you've got the Bulldogs and Carlton on 48 and 44. Ironically, they play each other this Sunday, and this is the penultimate round. Now, as far as the wildcards go, the first week of the finals, the top six that finish the regular season will have a rest. Seven plays 10, eight plays 9. So that's the change this year in the AFL ladder. Then the second week, the qualifying, the top four will go through and they'll play, and that's a qualifying final. The losers get a second chance, and then the elimination round, the bottom four of the top eight, they will be obviously loser out and winner goes on. So that's roughly how the AFL ladder works. But Frio, they've been the story this year. They've been absolutely sensational.
1: Yeah, they have been, actually. Yeah, and I know that they want to bring this sort of thing into the NRL as well, so it'll be interesting to see how the AFL does it. Now, the Pan Pac Swimming
2: Champs. Well, that's interesting, Scotty. Just, I think this morning, Trent Robinson's come out. Volandis is talking about why don't we have a playoff for third and fourth, like the World Cup soccer.
1: Yeah.
2: It would be the most detrimental thing to rugby league players.
1: I agree.
2: To go and have a playoff for third and fourth. It's absolutely ridiculous. It's just a money spinner.
1: Yeah, I agree with you. All right, mate. The Pan Pac Swimming Champs underway again tonight.
2: This will really test the Australians, who dominated the pool in Glasgow, the Commonwealth Games. But they're going to run into Summer McIntosh from Canada and Katie Ledecky from the United States. This could be a very, very big reality check for Australia when they go to the Pan Pacs, which starts tonight.
1: Okay, all right. And Gunnedah Races on today?
2: Tomorrow. Eight races tomorrow, first at 12:45.
1: Okay, beautiful. All right, let's get into the NRL. And tonight, Penrith take on the Roosters. Of course, the Panthers without Isaiah Yeo. But I know you're going the opposite direction, but I'm on the Panthers tonight because I think the Roosters do not have a good record against the Penrith.
2: Well, this year they played in round three, and the Panthers absolutely smashed it by 36 points. But the Roosters have won seven on the trot. They are, without a doubt, the best post-origin team in the competition. Penrith, Dylan Edwards, I notice, has been named in number 20. So there may be a little bit of possibility, and Jesse McLean has also been named too. So there might be a couple of late changes for Penrith. The Roosters, funnily enough, have never lost at CommBank Stadium. That's a really, really interesting stat. It's going to be a cracker of a game. Probably worthy of a grand final a little bit further down the track. I'm

0: agreeing with you. I'm going to stay with the Roosters. I just think Penrith, who struggled last week against the Warriors, even though they went down by, well, they got down by 16 points. The Warriors were very good over there. And as I said, the Chooks have won 7 on the trot. I'm staying with the Chooks.
1: Okay, Manly and the Dolphins tomorrow night as well. Look, I think Fozball, it's pretty much over for Manly. I'm on the Dolphins.
0: Yeah, they've lost 5 on the trot. And you would think without Tom Trbojevic at the back and a couple of others out that they are struggling. Mathematically, the Seagulls can still make it. So this is a massive game. This is 10v5. Now, the Dolphins last week proved that they are a genuine side because they came back from the horrors against Brisbane to win 40-32. Now, these two teams have played once already this year. The Seagulls, 52, defeated the Dolphins, 18. And I think on 4 or 5 occasions, they've beaten the Dolphins and they've scored in excess of 50 points. So don't write the Seagulls off, but I agree with you. I'm going to go with the Dolphins. They won their last 3 and are playing some very good footy.
1: Okay, the Doggies and the Rabbitohs, and this is for a slot at the top 8. It's a must-win game for both sides, but I'm on South, mate. I think they can do it.
0: Yeah, I know you would go South. Well, I'm going to go the other way. I thought they were very good against the Roosters last week. Only going down by 2 points, the Doggies. They've won 3 of the last 5 against the Rabbitohs. This is 9v7. The Rabbitohs get Campbell Graham back into the side and Jaden Sullivan comes in at the half. Bulldogs are almost at full strength. Tupanua is out for the Bullies, but I just thought on the back of that game last week against the Roosters, they'd beaten the Storm, the Warriors and the Tigers the 3 games before that. Their belief is back a little bit. I'm going to go the Bulldogs to beat your beloved Rabbitohs.
1: Watch the Wiley Fox move David Fifita in front of Viliami Kikau and watch how that goes.
0: I think Fifita's been playing. Finally, I think he's found his feet under Bennett and he's playing some very, very good football. Adam Elliott's a good in for the Rabbitohs too, along with Cameron Murray, who's just an out-and-out champion. It'll be a great game. There's some great games this weekend, and that's one of them.
1: Yeah, absolutely. The Sharkies and the Raiders on Saturday night, mate. I'm on the Sharks. Raiders season over. Corey Horsburgh looks like he's off to Perth. He's been given the backhand slap from Ricky Stewart for the backhand slap on the field to Dane Gagai last week. And, mate, I'm on the Sharkies. I think they can do this one.
0: Yeah, 4v12. Sharkies won 5 of the last 6. Sharkies were disappointing last week against the Dragons, you know, and good on the Dragons to have a win. They'd lost Adam Fanua Blake and Jesse Ramian. That's a couple out of their side, the Sharkies. The Raiders, obviously, Corey Horsburgh is out of the side. Certainly, Sharkies also out of the side, again injured. But, yeah, I think the Sharkies, they'll bounce back. Nico's got the 32-game curse over and done with, so I think they'll bounce back. I think you'll see a different Nico Hines and also Braden Trindle this week against the Raiders. Raiders, nothing to play for. Season over. Sharks for mine.
1: Yep, season over for Parramatta as well, but the Cowboys, not so much. And the Cowboys must win this game, so I'm on them.
0: Yeah, I'm going to go Cowboys, but I'm not with a great deal of confidence. They've played once already this year, and the Eels won that one 33-30, and that was up there in Queensland. And we know that in the past, the Cowboys haven't travelled terribly well. This is 13v8. Cowboys season on the line here. They've got to win this one, and I think they will. Matthew Lodge is out for the Cowboys. The Eels have lost Yongi, the fullback, and Tavati, Tuavati. So, yeah, I think the Cowboys, if they want to play finals footy, have got to win this one.
1: Yep, agreed. The Broncos and the Warriors, I'm on the Waz.
0: Yeah, same here. Warriors beat them 42-12 at Suncorp Stadium earlier this year, and that was through Magic Round, and again, this is at Suncorp Stadium, 16v3. You can't believe the Broncos playing as badly as they are. The Waz, though, it's a very important game for them too, because if they want to be in the top 2, then this is an absolute must win. And you would think 3rd on the ladder should beat 16 on the ladder. But Adam Reynolds is out of the Broncos side. Is the Reece Walsh factor come in, and do they finally turn it on? I don't think there's going to be much in this one, but I'm agreeing with you. I'm going with the Waz as well.
1: Yeah, all right. The Knights take on the Titans on Sunday. The Newcastle Knights have been pretty good, actually, I think, and still in the top 8 and, well, pretty much pressuring that top 4, really. And I'm going to have to go with the Knights against the Titans this weekend, Mike.
0: Yeah, they won 3 on the 2 on the trot, and they lost the 3 previous. They won the beating the Raiders, the Broncos, and they lost to the Roosters. So, yeah, important game. Funnily enough, the Titans always give Newcastle a tough game. This is 6 versus 15. The Knights mathematically can still make the top 4, but they need one win to absolutely cement their place in the top 8. So it's been a massive turnaround. I thought their form against Canberra last week down on Truths was exceptional. No Bradman Best, no Phoenix Crosland. They've both been named in the side for the game against the Titans. Their bench is looking strong. Pasama Suli, who's been out for a while, has been named on an extended bench too. So that's encouraging for the Newcastle Knights. I think they'll beat the Titans, who lost their last two to the Cowboys and the Warriors. They beat the Dragons, the Seagulls, prior to that. So they can score some points, there's no doubt about that, but I think the Knights might get it.
1: Yeah, I think so. And I think that the Dragons will be on cloud nine after their win last week, so I'm on them to beat the Tigers in the final game.
0: Yeah, I've gone the other way, but I don't know why. I thought the Dragons were exceptional last week, and I thought the Couchman boys were very, very good. Everyone played, even Gutho. I think he had his best game of the season, and I'm not a big fan of Gutho, but he had an absolute wonderful game last week. Damien Cook comes back into the side. 14 versus 17. It's at Combank Stadium. Benji's got to win one sooner or later. But the Dragons, good on them. There'll be a struck match in this one, but I'll go on the Tigers. So this week, Scotty, the Roosters, the Dolphins, the Bulldogs, the Sharkies, the Cowboys, the Warriors, the Knights, and the Tigers.
1: Okay, all right. Well, it'll be interesting to see how that plays out. Now, mate, obviously Sam Walker has balked at the $5 million deal that's been thrown up at him at the Sydney Roosters. Word is on the street that the Broncos are going to have a sneaky dig at him. Now, if that's the case, how's this for a spine? Reece Walsh, Ezra Mamm, Sam Walker and Billy Walters. Geez, that could be anything.
0: Yeah, I think there's one player there that I don't know whether would fit into too many spines. And he is a hell of a player. There's no doubt about that. But Ezra Mamm just disappoints you as much as he thrills you. You know, he can float in and out. And I suppose that's the same for any 5'8", but he's one player who I just think is an excitement machine when he's on, but when he's off, he can make some errors. So, but what happens then to Yana Pezzett? So where do they go with all this sort of scenario? So I'm not 100% certain where they go. Adam Reynolds, I think there's some controversy surrounding Adam Reynolds, whether he is injured or that's his career or whatever the case. But the Broncos, you can't believe that the minor premiers, Canberra, and the Brisbane Broncos, the premiers, are going to miss the finals.
1: And so Melbourne Storm, that were the runners-up.
0: Absolutely. Melbourne Storm and the Brisbane Broncos. First time in 50 years it's happened. So it's quite amazing. So anyway, we've got a couple of rounds, we've got four rounds to go, and it'll be very, very interesting to see the makeup of that final eight.
1: Absolutely. All right, Mike, we've got to run to the news, but thanks so much, mate.
0: I'll look forward to seeing you next week, Scotty.
1: Sounds good.
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3: Jobs, services and economic activity across the city. The proposal aims to create capacity for 800,000 new dwellings and 950,000 more jobs by 2046. Assistant Commissioner Peter Cotter will march out today after 42 years with the New South Wales Police Force. He spent time in general duties policing before focusing on major crime investigation work for more than 20 years. The Assistant Commissioner has told Ben Fordham he'll look back on his career fondly.
4: I'm excited, but not fearful, but excited of what is next, and just so happy and so full of graciousness and gratitude to an organisation which has looked after me and looked after my family and given me everything in life.
3: Figures show a jump in the number of drone incursions in restricted airspace around Australia's military facilities. The Telegraph reports nearly 150 breaches occurred in the 2024-25 financial year, up from 60 in the 12 months prior. Real estate firms in the state are being put on notice after a fair trading sting caught out dozens of businesses. 34 have been given formal notices over failures to meet their legal and professional obligations. Technician delays, mobile unreliability and limited options are among the issues facing telco customers in the regions, according to a new report. The Telecommunications Industry Ombudsman has analysed 27,000 complaints from country areas. Ombudsman Cynthia Gabert says the government needs to take action.
5: That's things like timely access to technicians, requiring telcos to offer flexible identity authentication methods.
3: And the federal government's made last-minute tweaks to its legislation, forcing tech giants to pay for Australian news. In finance, the Dow Jones is down, the Nasdaq up. One Australian dollar buying 70 US cents.
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6: Roosters coach Trent Robinson insists their preparation hasn't changed for tonight's heavyweight battle with the Panthers. The winner of the top two clash will move into the box seat to win the minor premiership. A 14-year-old local is stealing the spotlight at the Tahiti Pro at one of the most iconic surf breaks in the world. Teenager Kailia Galina has knocked out two former world champions in Tyler Wright and Caroline Marks on the way to the quarterfinals. She says she had no expectations coming into the event at Te Apo'o.
7: I was just kind of going into it, like wanting to just get some barrels. I wasn't really thinking about, like, you know, making it, but I'm super stoked, yeah.
6: And Pat Cummins insists Scott Boland will see plenty of test cricket over the next year. The Victorian's been overlooked for today's first test against Bangladesh for Josh Hazlewood. That's sport. I'm Mike Pearsall.
3: It's 8:04. That's the latest news and sport.
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1: Well, across the region for today, we've got ourselves a partly cloudy one ahead of us as we head for highs of 17 degrees for Tamworth and Manilla, going for a high of 18 in both Gunnedah and Quirindi today. 19 the high for Narrabri, 15 for Barabas, and also 12 for Walker and 14 for both Nundle and Murrurundi. Right now in Tamworth, we're currently sitting on 6 degrees. It's also 6 in Quirindi. And we're sitting on a beautiful 7 degrees in Gunnedah.
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1: Coming up next, we'll play for a massive $540 as Guess the Gob returns. It is the Rock Melons and Denny Hines.

0: Guess the Gob. 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
1: Yeah, now remember what your clue is. This person is an American.
2: $5.
1: Yeah, and if you want to have a go at the Gob today, well, phone 67661889. We are playing for $540. Let's go to the phones. Good morning. Who's this?
3: Hey, Scotty.
1: Hello, mate. How are you, buddy? You good?
3: Yeah.
1: That's the way. Who do you think the Gob is, champ?
3: Is it Scarlett Johansson?
1: Scarlett Johansson.
2: $5.
1: It's not her, mate, but thanks for having a go.
3: All right.
1: See you, mate. Bye. 67661889 for the Gob. Hello, who's this? Hello?
4: Hello.
1: Hi, who's this?
4: It's Mel.
1: Oh, hello, Mel. Who do you think the Gob is?
4: I'm going to take a wild guess and say sure.
1: Sure.
2: $5.
1: It's not her, but thanks for having a go.
4: Thank you.
1: Cheers, Mel. Bye. 67661889 for guess the Gob. Hello, who's this?
5: It's the other Mel.
1: Okay, the other Mel. All right. G'day, other Mel. How are you?
5: I'm good.
1: That's the way. Who do you think the Gob is today?
5: Is it... Sarah Paulson.
1: Ah, yeah.
2: $5.
1: No, it's not, but thanks for having a go.
5: No worries. Bye.
1: Cheers, bye. 67661889 for guess the Gob. Hello, who's this?
6: Good morning, Scotty. It's Steve.
1: G'day, Steve. How are you, mate?
6: Oh, not too bad, thank you, Scotty. Yeah, nice day here. It's quite nice.
1: Ah, it is beautiful, actually. Yeah. Steve, who do you think the Gob is?
6: I think it could be Barbara Streisand.
1: Barbara Streisand.
2: $5.
1: No, it's not, but thanks for having a go.
6: Thank you, Scotty. Yeah, good day.
1: You too, Steve. Bye, mate. 67661889 for guess the Gob. Hello, who's this?
7: Hello, this is Wanda.
1: Hello, Wanda. How are you?
7: I'm good, Scotty. How are you?
1: I'm good. Thank you for asking. Who do you think the Gob is, my dear?
7: Does it happen to be Taylor Swift?
1: Taylor Swift.
2: $5.
1: Ooh, it sounds like her, but no, it's not.
7: Oh, thanks, Scotty.
1: Thanks, Wanda. Have a good day.
7: Bye.
1: Bye. 67661889 for guess the Gob. Hello, who's this?
8: Hi, Scotty. It's Ray here.
1: Hey, Ray. How you doing, doll?
8: Oh, all right, after about 4 hours sleep.
1: Oh, why? What happened? Why?
8: Oh, just have a night owl.
1: Fair enough. All right, Ray. Well, it would probably make you feel a lot happier. You won't get much sleep if you happen to win this today. $540. Who do you think the Gob is?
9: Anne Hathaway.
2: $5.
1: It's not, but thanks for having a go, Ray.
9: Okay, thanks, Scotty.
1: Thanks, bye. All right, let's go. Keep going. 67661889. Hello, who's this?
10: Hi, it's Robin here.
1: Hi, Robin. How are you, doll?
10: I'm super, thank you.
1: That's the way. Who do you think the Gob is, Robin?
10: Would it be Chelsea Handler?
1: Chelsea Handler, yeah.
2: $5.
1: No, it's not, but thanks for having a go.
10: Okay, thank you.
1: Thanks, bye. 67661889. $540 up for grabs. Hello, who's this?
11: Hey, mate, it's Matt.
1: G'day, Matt. How are you, buddy?
11: Good, thanks. Would it be Hailey Berry?
1: Ah, Hal Berry.
2: $5.
1: No, it's not, but thanks for having a go, mate.
11: Thank you.
1: See you, mate. Bye. 67661889. $540 up for grabs. Remember your clue. They are an American. Hello, who's this?
12: Hello, it's Asher.
1: Hello, Asher. How are you doing?
12: Good, how are you?
1: Always well. How can I help you with the Gob today? Do you think that you've got it?
12: Yeah, I do.
1: All right, go on.
12: Is it Mariah Carey?
1: Ooh.
2: $5.
1: No, but thanks for having a go.
12: Thank you.
1: See you, bye. All right, let's keep going. 67661889. Hello, who's this?
13: Oh, it's Di. Good morning, Scotty.
1: Good morning, Di. How are you?
13: Good, thanks. Would it be Sandra Bullock?
1: Sandra Bullock, yeah.
2: $5.
1: No, it's not, but thanks for having a go.
13: Okay, thanks.
1: Cheers, bye. 67661889 for guess the Gob. Hello, who's this?
14: Melody.
1: Ah, hello, Melody, darling. How are you doing, sweetie?
14: Good.
1: That's the way. All right. Who's the Gob?
14: Natalie Portman.
1: You know, she was my favourite actress when I was a kid growing up.
2: $5.
1: Yeah, but it's not her. But thanks for having a go, Melody.
14: Back to the
1: jumble.
14: Thank you.
1: No bye. Worries. Bye. Oh, she's a cutie. Hello, who's this?
15: Hi, it's Debbie.
1: Hey, Debbie. How are you, doll?
15: Yeah, good, thanks. How are you, Scotty?
1: Always well, thank you. All right, who's the Gob?
15: Would it be Kate Sabrina?
1: Ooh, yeah.
2: $5.
1: No, but thanks for having a go.
15: Okay, thank you.
1: Cheers, bye. All right, we'll take a couple more. Hello, who's this?
16: Brittany.
1: G'day, Brittany. How are you doing, darling?
16: Good, Good.
1: That's the way. You're not doing housework today.
16: Oh, God, no.
1: Oh, good girl. All right, who's the gob today?
16: Is it Sophia Vergara?
1: Yeah.
2: $5.
1: No, it's not, but thanks for having a go.
16: Thank you.
1: Bye. All right, we'll take two more. Hello, who's this?
17: Hey, mate, Kevin, how you doing?
1: Good, thanks, Kev. How are you, mate?
17: Oh, poking along.
1: That's the way, mate. All right, let's poke along with...
17: That's not too bad. it's not Kat Denning out of Two Broke Girls, is it?
1: Ah, yeah.
2: $5.
1: No, but thanks for having a go, Kev.
17: See ya.
1: See you, mate. Bye. All right, last one for the gob today. Hello, who's this?
18: Hi.
1: Hi, what's your name?
18: This is Kelly.
1: Hey, Kelly, how are you, doll?
18: I'm going great.
1: That's the way. Kelly, who's the gob?
18: Michelle Pfeiffer.
2: $5.
1: Again, another one of my childhood crushes when I was a kid. That bat suit that she wore. Sorry, the Catwoman suit. Wow.
2: $5.
1: Kelly, it's not her, but thanks for having a go.
18: Alrighty, thanks, mate.
1: Cheers, bye. All right, that's how we do Guess the Gob. It returns again tomorrow. We're going to jackpot the cash to $560.
2: $5.
1: And we will play again tomorrow. You know what? I'm going to be generous here. We know it's an American. I'm going to tell you another clue for this one. For this person, they are an actress.
0: That was Guess the Gob, sponsored by Super Steel Tamworth for all your steel needs.
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2: Yes, and today a lot of people are talking about this movie. It's called The End of Oak Street, and it comes out later today. And it's basically what happens when there's like a rift inside of a giant, I guess you could say, a town. And it's like a massive earthquake. But then all of a sudden, all of these creatures start arriving. It's a bit like Jurassic Park and things like that. Now, I honestly thought it was about aliens and stuff, but no. Stars Anne Hathaway and also Ewan McGregor. And let's take a listen to what all the buzz is about for The End of Oak Street.
3: It was exactly 2 years ago today that the neighborhood of Oak Street disappeared in the middle of the night. The U.S. military contained the area by a two-mile circle.
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2: Yeah, and I tell you, there's like dinosaurs and everything in this movie. I didn't expect that. But anyway, it opens today and it should be a pretty big movie too. They're expecting big money for this one. It's Pulp. It's Common People at 88.9.

0: Pulp and Common People at 88.9. You with Scotty on the Brekkie Show this morning. And I've got to send out a bit of a shout out to these people because they've actually got a male French Mastiff that's gone missing from a property on Coorougal Street in South Tamworth. Now, he got out during the storm last Sunday night. He's mahogany in colour, has no collar, but he is microchipped. If you have seen him or you have any information that may help locate him, we'll contact the 88.9 reception on 6766 6342. That's 6766 6342. Keep an eye out for him and share the information to help bring him home. He's a French Mastiff. The owners would like to have him back as soon as possible, so please do help out these guys if you can. All the latest from the newsrooms next.
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2: It's 8:30. Good morning. I'm Dusty Fitzpatrick. Greater Sydney is on track to need at least 800,000 new homes over the next two decades. Jefferson Shaw reports from Macquarie Street.
3: The state government is releasing a 20-year plan for Sydney, managing the population growing by 1.3 million people by 2046. Sydney will need to create at least 800,000 new dwellings, with just under half of those to be built in Sydney's east. The plan sees the city's west build just less than a quarter of those homes, while jobs there are projected to jump by 59%. The state government is committing to work with council to create housing targets every 5 years after the 2029 National Housing Accord. Jefferson Shaw, State Parliament.
2: $2.5 billion will be spent over 10 years to secure the future of the country's largest aluminium smelter. The Prime Minister and New South Wales Premier are expected to visit the Tomago smelter in the Hunter today to announce the bailout. Tomago's owners, Rio Tinto, had threatened to close the site due to the rising cost of electricity. Separate fires have claimed the lives of two people in New South Wales. A man's body was found inside a mobile home near Nowra, with a second man now receiving treatment in hospital for serious burns. Fire and rescue was also called to a blaze at a home at Villawood in Sydney's west, where a woman in her 70s was rescued. Acting Superintendent Peter Murray says she's since died from smoke inhalation.
4: A female was taken to hospital. However, emergency services were informed a short time later that that person had died. A second female was also conveyed to hospital as a precaution.
2: Some students are planning to walk out of classrooms to protest One Nation and its leader, Pauline Hanson. The nationwide Students Say No to Hanson protest is expected to attract about 10,000 people. The state's finance minister says the government is working to crack down on unpaid driving fines. One inner Sydney resident has collected piles of unpaid fines from the front of an apartment complex where it's believed people were living short term. Courtney Hussos has told Ben Fordham she's looking into the matter.
5: What we think is probably happening here is we've started to be aware of something called what we call backyard car rentals. Now, these are not official car rental operators. These are people who are running sort of old cars with high kilometres, operating through maybe community networks or online.
2: Also making news, US President Donald Trump says White House Press Secretary Caroline Levitt will leave her role at the end of the month, and millions of people across the United Kingdom and Europe have witnessed the most significant solar eclipse since 1999. In finance, the Dow Jones has closed down 21 points, the Nasdaq closed up 143, one Australian dollar buying 70.5 US cents.
6: G'day, it's Macca. If you missed the morning show yesterday, this is what you missed. Member for Tamworth Kevin Anderson had a great speech yesterday at the State for State meeting with the Business Chamber. Just before that, we spoke to him about going back into Parliament and asking the state government for more money for the Aquatic Centre on behalf of Tamworth Regional Council to make up that shortfall.
7: Yeah, no, so Parliament hasn't been back for me yet on that, but we've written to the Premier seeking more funding, and you're right. About 3 years ago, I was fortunate enough to get about $15 million out of the Coalition government for that project, and back then that project was going to be, you know, a third. It was about $15 million from state government. It was supposed to be $15 million from the feds, and that didn't happen. And then council were going to chip in, but unfortunately that project was delayed, and it's been blown out. So the cost have escalated. So we've been talking to council, and I'm happy to step back in there and jump back into the pool and try and get some more money, because I think this project is so important for Tamworth. It was important then, and it's still important now.
6: Today, speaking of council, we talk to Deputy Mayor Jeff Budd. We'll also catch up with Gunnedah Mayor Colleen Fuller and plenty more. David Littleproud might even pop in for a yarn as well. Let's hope he does. It's all after 9 a.m.
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14: Well, across the region for today, we've got a partly cloudy day ahead of us. Maybe a chance of a shower a bit later on this morning, but not much of one. It's pretty fine and sunny out there at the moment. Heading for highs today of 17 for Tamworth and Manila, 18 the high for Gunnedah and Quirindi, 19 for Narrabri, 15 for Baraba, 12 the top for Walker, and 14 for both Nundle and Murrurundi. In Tamworth right now, we're sitting on 8 degrees. It's currently 9 in Quirindi and it's 11 in Gunnedah.
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14: Well, the Bendemeer Bullet, he's back in action today. Of course, Josh Hazlewood, it's been a long layoff. He wasn't involved in the Ashes whatsoever last year in the cricket, and it's going to be great to see him back out there today playing for Australia. Now, whether or not Australia wins the toss and bowls first against Bangladesh, it'll be quite interesting to see what happens, but it'd be nice to see Josh Hazlewood back in action on day one, I reckon, and just give him the ball and let him tear loose, him and Pat Cummins. Oh, let's go. Mitchell Stark as well, also back, and then we've got Nathan Lyon, of course, in the side, and Scott Boland's getting a bit of a rest. Oh, look out. It's going to be a great test match, this one against the Bangers today. It's Snow Patrol. It's 88.9.

0: Snow Patrol and Chasing Cars at 88.9. You're with Scotty on the Brekkie Show this morning. And this is a pretty good night, actually. The Corindai Silo Art Committee, they're celebrating Australia's 2026 Commonwealth Games athletes. They've got a special presentation tribute, which is going on at the Corindai Silo Art. And the tribute's actually shown nightly until the end of August. And it all kicks off around about 25 past 7. Take your kids down for this. It's really good. As a part of their regular Corindai Silo Art Countdown. Now, the Corindai Silo Art is in Station Street, and you can experience the countdown, followed by the Commonwealth Games tribute, and then you can see the light and sound show, which kicks off at 7:30, and it does recognise all the Australian athletes who competed at the 2026 Commonwealth Games. So, absolutely sensational. Definitely something to take the kids along to when seeing all this up on the silos.
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Well, that wraps me up today on the Brekkie Show at 88.9 with Phil Bailey and Phil Collins, the two fulls. Love a bit of full. It's fantastic. Bit of full, especially if you're a Kiwi, with full. Anyway, stick around next for Macca. He's back in a moment. We're going to go on Sasquatch Watch again and find out where the Sasquatch was. I met the Sasquatch last night, just quietly. I actually had a nice little cozy little drink with the Sasquatch. It was fantastic. You'll find out more about this with Macca very, very soon, about how I met the Sasquatch. He's a lovely guy. You've got to be very, very careful with the Sasquatch. You know, you got to watch your words and mince your words really, really nicely. And the Sasquatch actually said to me, Scotty, can you play this song for me before you leave tomorrow? I said, sure. It's the Rock Lobster, because he's looking for lobsters now. Here's the B-52s. It's 88.9. See you tomorrow.

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1: It's 9 o'clock. Good morning. I'm Dusty Fitzpatrick. The Prime Minister and New South Wales Premier are in the state's Hunter to announce a bailout deal for the Tomago aluminium smelter. $2.5 billion in state and federal funding will be spent over 10 years to secure the site's future. Industry Minister Tim Ayres has told Today the move will provide certainty for more than 1,000 workers.
2: The Albanese government's approach here delivers a real solution that targets the real competitive issue for Tomago aluminium and will deliver more investment in electricity generation that'll put downward pressure on prices for households and for other businesses as well.
1: The state government has released a 20-year plan for Sydney, mapping out homes, jobs and infrastructure. The Sydney plan projects the city will need at least 800,000 new homes over the next two decades. A land use plan for regional New South Wales has also been developed alongside the Metropolitan Roadmap. Police are investigating separate fires in the state which have claimed two lives. A woman in her 70s died in hospital after suffering from smoke inhalation during a blaze at Villawood. A man's body has been found after flames took hold of a mobile home near Nowra. Neither blaze is being treated as suspicious. Students across the country are preparing to halt their studies to protest against One Nation leader Pauline Hanson. The nationwide rally is expected to attract thousands of young people opposed to the party's policies. Felix Hughes will be among them. He says he's strongly against proposed changes to the curriculum.
3: Pauline Hanson is not on your side. She is not your friend. She votes against your interests and the interests of young people every single time she can. This is our future we need to fight for. This is our schools we need to fight for. This is better universities we have to fight for and our rights as workers.
1: The federal government's made last-minute changes to its legislation forcing tech giants to pay for news. Labor will take its news bargaining incentive to Parliament after striking a deal with the opposition. The medical regulator has revealed why it suspended the sale of defibrillators used across the state's ambulance network. The TGA says random shutdowns and reboots of the corpulous devices forced it to take the action. Ambulance New South Wales says the technology is being closely monitored. Also making news, two people have been killed in the United States when a military helicopter crashed in central Texas, and ANZ has posted $1.9 billion profit for the 3 months to the end of June. This is a 1% increase on the same quarter last year. Checking finance now, the Dow Jones has closed down 21 points, the NASDAQ up 143. One Australian dollar is buying 70 US cents.
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4: Pat Cummins has declared himself recharged and ready for Australia's gruelling schedule of up to 21 test matches in 12 months, the first of which begins next hour against Bangladesh in Darwin. After missing most of last summer with a back injury, Cummins says he's in good shape.
5: Feels like I've had a proper 12-month block of basically just gym work and running and things that I don't think I ever would have had. So, you know, something like my hamstrings, I've probably managed the last 5 or 6 years. They feel 100% right now.
4: James Tedesco has been scratched by the Roosters for tonight's top-of-the-table clash against the Panthers at CommBank Stadium. Dylan Edwards is still a chance to return for Penrith. In AFL, Geelong captain Patrick Dangerfield is likely to return to face North Melbourne this weekend as the Cats chase a top-six finish. And in football, in the UEFA Super Cup, French giant PSG has defeated Aston Villa 2-1. That's sport. I'm Mike Pearsall.
1: It's 9:04. That's the latest news and sport.
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7: Partly cloudy, one out there for you. Slight chance of a shower in the morning and a few light winds. 17 is the top for your Thursday. Friday bringing you 19 with, guess what, another minus one overnight tonight. Gunnedah looking for 18 degrees. Quirindi and Liverpool Plains headed for around 18 today. We wore Narrabri chasing maxes of 19 degrees out west. Gunnedah on 10, Quirindi on 9 and Tamworth on 9 degrees.
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8: the state, Tamworth.
7: Plenty on the way for you today as we talk to former leader of the Nats, David Littleproud, this morning. We'll also catch up with Gunnedah Mayor Colleen Fuller and Deputy Mayor Jeff Budd. Tamworth Regional Council will join us also. We'll talk about the State of the State meeting yesterday. Very good meeting. Listen to some mining representatives actually talking about the future of mining and what mining does for communities. Very eye-opening stuff indeed, particularly when they just appear to be trying to close the industry down and getting the balance right. As member for Tamworth, Kevin Anderson said, also spoke very well, as did Dave Errington from the Tamworth Business Chamber. I thought it was a fabulous lunch there for business owners and employees alike, and it was just a fun one. So thank you to the Business Chamber. It was a fun one, but not only just a fun one, it was very informative as well to check out the State of the State, which I think is always a good thing.

0: Hopefully not. Just kind of feels like it at the moment, but I'm pretty sure we'll get through it as we've got through much. And this man has been responsible for some of the stuff we've got through and still trying to get the seat of Maranoa through things as we speak. David Littleproud, former leader of the Nats, joins us this morning. David, how are you?
1: Yeah, good, mate. Good to be with you.
0: Yeah, mate. Yeah, it's tell you what, there's some good fruit out there at the moment. Any good melons over your way?
1: Oh, chinchillas, the melon capital of Australia, mate. That's where I'm
0: exactly,
1: from.
0: Exactly, that's what I'm thinking.
1: Pick a few of them a day. But I mean, you know, this is just unbecoming of a Prime Minister that he's even got himself into this predicament, but then not to even be able to say sorry.
0: Yeah, wouldn't you just do that? Wouldn't you just say, well, you know, stuffed up, shouldn't have done it, no matter how it's been taken, done the wrong thing, move on.
1: Yep. And the really disappointing thing in this is you've got to understand Japanese culture, is that I think they've tried to release a letter to say, look, they want to draw a line on it, it's been sensationalised. The Japanese culture is about respect.
0: And about saving person space. To person, yeah.
1: Exactly. And, you know, I can speak from experience, my wife's half Japanese, so I talk to her at home all the time. So, you know, they want this to go away, but they want, you know, the way that the Prime Minister's handled this has meant that in our culture it's going to manifest, and the best way for him to respect the Japanese is to come forward and simply say, I'm sorry, there was no malicious intent, I apologise for it, it was bad judgment. And accept it, and we want to move on. And that's what a real leader would do. This is about not his ego, about him and what he thinks he wants to be remembered by, but this is about our national interest, about a trusted partner, a great ally, that when testing geopolitical times, we're going to need. I think we're going to need very much so in the coming couple of years. So the Prime Minister should put himself aside and be a real leader and simply apologise and move on. But the fact that he hasn't been is an insight into his demeanour, into his psychology and his ego. And that's not what a leader should do.
0: Yeah, I understand. And Tanya Plibersek as well, and the likes of Tanya Plibersek are just backing him on it, which I just think is really silly.
1: Well, could you imagine if one of us had said that, had gone on that podcast? Could you imagine the outrage from Catherine King, Tanya Plibersek, Penny Wong? I mean, the foreign minister's been nowhere to be seen, because Penny Wong is one of Anthony Albanese's closest allies. And so if this was something that someone from the Conservative side had said, there would be outrage beyond belief from Penny Wong and Tanya Plibersek and Catherine King. Yet they've come out and basically defend him, the indefensible. I mean, you know, I don't think anyone could not see that and go, that is just poor form, mate. That's what you hear at the Batuta Hotel after 9 p.m. at night.
0: And I think these podcast hosts,
1: from the Prime Minister.
0: They know what they're trying to do, but they're doing it for their ratings, they're doing it for the fun of it, they're doing it for the satire, and they're going to do that. You need to almost expect, like an interview with Kyle Sandilands, for example, you know he's going to try and stitch you up with a question that's going to make headlines.
1: Exactly, and this is the thing, is it's not as though it's his first rodeo. Albanese's been part of this machine for 30 years. Mm-hmm. It's not as though he didn't walk into that knowing that this woman always wants to push the boundaries and is going to push the boundaries. Now, you can push boundaries domestically, but once you start getting into foreign affairs as Prime Minister, you've got to be very, very careful. You hold a very important position in holding our relationships together, and the fact that he hasn't understood that. But again, I mean, he also had form about getting to Trump before he was elected, and called him, said that he was, your pardon my language, that he was shit scared of Donald Trump. And lo and behold, Donald Trump becomes president again, and he can't get a meeting with Trump, because you wonder why. Because he and Rudd trashed him, and that's why we've now got US beef coming into this country that's originated from South American countries, because he was prepared to trade us away to regain some capital with Trump. To be able to get in there because of his gaffes. And if you want to lead the country, you've got to understand your place in the world, you've got to understand how to deal with the world. And that's what Anthony Albanese hasn't understood.
0: Talks to me around migration, David. Andrew Bragg mentioning numbers need to be around 180,000. Have you looked at these? And I guess the question is, how does this work for regional workers and farmers, people that we need seasonally to pick the melons, if you like?
1: Yeah, look, Andrew Bragg does not formulate the policy, the final policy. We need a reduction. We need fewer numbers and we need higher standards. That's the first principle. We've had 1.4 million people brought in, just poured into this country from Albanese. It'll be 2 million by the time he finishes. But what we need to do is slow the rate of migration. Just give us a break for a while and just let us catch up. But what we also need to do is we will still need to bring people, but need to be reduced. But what we are doing is giving the gift, greatest gift we can give any person on this planet, a ticket to Australia. So what we need to understand is where the pressure points are. The pressure points are we need some people that might build some homes for us if you've got a housing shortage. But secondly, we need to know where, if we've got a productivity problem, where productivity is needed. That's in regional Australia. We're the ones that put not only food on your plate, but we also send the resources out on a boat to pay the bills. And so regional Australia actually needs some special attention. And this is where you need a nuanced policy. And the good thing about immigration is it's not legislation. It's at the whim of the government and the minister of the day to be agile in being able to shift the numbers to where they're needed. Now, if Andrew Bragg's talking about cutting the numbers on working holiday makers into the bush, he's going to have a real problem with me and the rest of the National Party, because I can tell you, if we don't have holiday makers, I don't have a pub open west of Dalby, and I won't have anyone picking the fruit in Stanthorpe that we need to keep on your plate. So we need to get the balance right. We need some common sense, and we need to get the numbers right in reducing them and making sure that the only discrimination we put is not on race or religion, but on their values of whether they're prepared to work hard and live by our values and beliefs and have the skills that we need, because that's the lever that we can pull as a government, and getting that number right is important. And regional Australia, not just, and I think it is important to understand, we just don't need fruit pickers and bartenders. We actually also need very highly skilled people in regional Australia, from medicine right through to engineering and other professions that we don't have, and that's where the priority should be.
0: We'll get the bludgers out, get the parasites out, get the people who are doing the wrong thing. If you've committed a crime since you've been here, be it minor or major, get them out. Surely that's got to cut some back. Those that are taking Centrelink and shouldn't be taking Centrelink, get rid of them. You know, like, I would have thought it would be a pretty simple problem to sort out.
1: Well, mate, I think what you just touched on there is spot on. I mean, if you've come to this country and you want to stay here and you've broken the law, it's pretty obvious that first thing should happen is the coppers should notify immigration and they should take you to the airport. We shouldn't be wasting money on trying to keep these people here. Put them on a plane and send them home. We don't need them. We don't need to convict them. Obviously, you're presumed innocent until proven guilty. If you're proven guilty, put them on a plane. We don't want to see them again. Simple as that. Don't put them into our prisons. We got to fork out to keep them there. Put them on the plane, send them home. Unless it's murder, obviously. But, I mean, some of these other stuff, we should just send them home straight away if we can. If you're not going to respect our laws, then we should send them out straight away.
0: What are your thoughts on, I know Barnaby and Pauline have mentioned One Nation policies about overseas property owners and about the fact that certain overseas property owners are going to have to give those properties up within 2 years. What are your thoughts on that, about overseas property owners owning investment properties here, for example?
1: Well, we went to the last election, the coalition, saying that we would be banning foreign residents from owning residential property. So that's important. I think what we've got to do is make sure we get that balance right in terms of if you're going to bring in a law to actually take an asset off people, no matter where they're from, that's a principle that you've got to be very careful on in terms of having knock-on effects about investment confidence in other parts of the economy that Australia needs foreign investment in. Because not all foreign investment's bad. We just need it to work for us, and we need them to pay their fair share of tax. We need to determine the quantity of that and the concentration of that to what works for Australia and put limits on it. But when you start making drastic measures, you can actually have negative impacts on that, and that's the complicating part of this. But what we need to do is have that ban on foreigners being able to come in and buy homes, and that should be the first thing that we go through as a matter of course, and it should be done even by this government. If they're really worried about people having homes, that could be the first thing they could do straight away, is stop foreign residents coming in and buying residential property here immediately.
0: And build more. Look at regional Australia, not just, you know, those metropolitan areas, and then we're left to fend for ourselves out here. We spoke resources yesterday at a State of the State luncheon put on by the Tamworth Business Chamber. We had representatives from Whitehaven Mining, New South Wales. One question I wanted to ask you, David, out of all of this, they spoke about the importance of mining and how renewables haven't really been thought through as much as they should have been. I guess I ask you, what message are the Labor government not hearing about the importance of mining, particularly in regional Australia?
1: Well, they're not understanding who pays the bill. And in fact, today, mate, you're going to fork out another $2.5 billion to Rio Tinto to keep Tomago open. Now, the only reason they're having to do that is because we don't have affordable power. I mean, you were promised a $275 reduction in your energy bill off your 2022 energy bill price by the end of 25. Instead, at the end of 2025, your bill's gone up $1,300. Renewables are not free. That is a lie from Anthony Albanese and Chris Bowen. There is no country of the industrial scale the size of Australia that runs on all renewables. And in fact, what you're going to do in Tomago is they're going to say they're going to have 3 gigawatts of renewable energy. That's more than 3 times the coal and gas that goes into Tomago now. So good luck if you live in the Hunter Valley, mate, because guess what happens? You're going to have a transmission line, a solar panel or a wind turbine near you. I mean, to take 3 gigawatts of renewable energy into Tomago is ridiculous. What we've got to do is understand there is a couple of countries that have had a crack at all renewables. That's Portugal and Spain. They got to 77% and they went down, their whole grid. But you've already forked out over $10 billion, not just for Tomago, for Mount Isa, for Gladstone, for Whyalla, Port Pirie, because we haven't got affordable energy to compete with the rest of the world. We do have it, but we're not using it because of this ideology from Albanese. So we're going to have some hard conversations. And people say, oh, it's all too late. It takes too long to build a coal-fired power station, nuclear power plant. No, you've got to start today because we just can't keep sending these subsidies. Your money's going to run out. The government can't keep using it. We've got to fix the fundamentals. Australia's going to have the courage to look ourselves in the eye and say, Labor sold us a pup, we get rid of them, and we start building some coal, start building some gas, start building some nuclear, and you know what? We'll have a grid that will actually be able to sustain industries without you having to fork out to keep them going to save the jobs.
0: These data centres a good idea? Have they got coalition support moving forward?
1: Mate, I think we need to have a good hard look at them. I mean, until we get an energy grid. I mean, it's the same principle as they talk about fast rail. You can't run fast rail on renewable energy. You don't have the base load power. The thing needs that much power. You need base load power. So the same thing with AI. We just need to, you know, we can't be left behind in how the world's shifting. This is the fourth, change in terms of our society, the world, and how the industrial revolution, the fourth industrial revolution, we can't be left behind. But we've got to be better understand that we need to fix our energy grid up first, and we also need to understand the water that's required for this and where we're putting these things, because, you know, putting them out in arid places is not going to be palatable. If you're going to take water out of the consumptive pool that produces our food and fibre, particularly our food, there's a crossover on their social license about, are they really going to take food away from us? We've got to make sure we get the basics right first. So, you know, I think they're a pipe dream until you get into nuclear. And you can. The reality is with it as well, they're now doing smaller nuclear that you could actually put onto some of these data centres. But instead, the federal government's saying, no, you can only do renewable. Well, that's just nonsense. It's not going to happen. You need that much generation. Who's going to wear it all? Just us.
0: When you mentioned AI, I think the big problem with AI that I'm seeing at the moment moving forward is creating scale and convenience at the cost of quality and even service. So everybody wants to get it out quick and get it out, you know, more so than ever before, scalability being a big thing, but you lose that little bit of quality each time and service. Not enough you've noticed it, but everybody's ads look the same at the moment.
1: Yeah. Oh, mate, it's always a thing, isn't it? Something comes on and then everyone replicates it, and yeah. I mean, I've got some serious concerns about AI. I think we do need to make sure that we regulate it. I just worry about where it can get to, this artificial intelligence of machines. And, you know, as far-fetched as that may seem, we've seen movies on it. I think there is a need for guardrails to be put, and put quickly. But this is where we've got to understand the use of it, how we can make it used better for us, particularly in things like medicine. but I think there is some real concerns that we should be really, really concerned about, not just in terms of the power in it, but also the guide rails around it. And I think, you know, that's also going to mean that, I think, as to your point, that there'll be a bit of this, well, you know, it's the same as everything. It spits out the same thing as everything else. And that's, that, like everything in life, there's a fad and goes well for a while, and then everyone goes, oh, well, everyone else can do that. It's not as exciting as we thought. We've got short attention spans, mate, as human beings. And that's just the reality of it. But we just got to worry about the unintended consequence of it if we don't get it right.
0: Dave, you'd be happy to know as well, and I'll let you go shortly, the State of the State lunch that we had yesterday with all the representatives in place, state government representatives, as I said, mining representatives, and a lot of local business owners. They must be listening to our segment. The main thing they wanted from business, and you probably from government rather, you'll probably guess this, was to get out of the way.
1: Yeah.
0: Literally. Let us do our thing.
1: And this is the thing is, you know, we overcomplicate things as Australians. And the reality is, if something goes wrong, someone does something wrong, instead of policing and penalising, we then go, oh, well, we've got to change the regulations because so it never happens again. No, all that does is add cost and complexity. And business are the ones that bear it. And then guess who pays for it at the end? You and I. Because someone always pays. And this is why, you know, we've made Australia too complicated. We've gone away from personal responsibility and a bit of respect for one another, but just using some common sense and getting out of business's way instead of just trying to over-regulate everything because we want to regulate for the lowest common denominator. I mean, I believe in a bit of Darwin's theory of evolution. You know, sometimes the bottom end just
0: understand. Don't lick this battery on a packet of batteries. And you're like, mate, if they're going to be dumb enough to lick the battery, let them go.
1: Exactly. I mean, this is the thing, but we try to over-regulate everything, and then what happens is that costs money, and that adds complexity, and that's why business is just so frustrated. They want to do something here in Australia. They want to invest in Australia, but we're not competitive because we're trying to save the lowest common denominator every time rather than just saying, you know what, you're going to get up to our standard. And instead of regulating, we're going to police. If you do the wrong thing, there's a penalty at the end of it. And that's how society should work. That's worked for us. That's got us to where we are. But instead, we've tried to look after every minority and every small action group that thinks they've been hard done by, rather than just say, you know what? They've done the wrong thing. They've broken the rules. They pay a penalty. Now get on with it. Pick yourself back up and get back into the ring. That's where, you know, I think Australia's just lost the plot. We've been too fat and shiny for too long, in cattle terms, and, you know, we're paying the price for it because we think we can save everybody and do everything for everybody. We simply can't, because ultimately your money runs out.
0: Good on you, David. Appreciate it, mate. What we're going to do is we're going to send you a few bucks from the radio station to Chinchilla. I want you to grab the biggest, ripest, juiciest melons, and we'll pay for delivery to Albo for us.
1: I'll get the two biggest I can find.
0: I bet you can. Good on you, mate. We'll talk to you next week.
1: Thanks, mate. See ya.
0: All the best. There we go. Member for Maranoa and former leader of the Nats, David Littleproud.
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0: That's Daddy Cool and Come Back Again. REM, It's the End of the World there as well. And thank you to David Littleproud for the yarn. Very shortly, we will catch up with Gunnedah Mayor Colleen Fuller and find out what is happening on the other side of the hill. Adam Harvey, not far away. Bon Jovi. We'll also talk to Deputy Mayor Jeff Budd and play your latest regional news.
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you hear George Jones in the distance. The planets, they all align. When the roller door she raises up, well, that's the open sign. And the news, it spreads like wildfire.

fool, and everybody knows once Kathy gives that loving look.

0: go. Now we're just getting started. That's Radcats. 19 away from 10, 6-7, 6-3, 9-5, 3-3. Just trying to get Gunnedah Mayor Colleen Fuller on at the moment. We'll do our best to find out what is happening in Gunnedah. Lots, they tell me, particularly some very exciting youth stuff going on as well. Just speaking to some folks over there, and some big things happening in the youth space, which we love. Love it when we give our young people things to do and things to strive towards as well. Looking forward to chatting to Gunnedah Mayor Colleen Fuller in a bit. 19 away from 10, very shortly, the latest in regional news.
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0: It certainly is, and a big good morning to Gunnedah Mayor Colleen Fuller, who has been training the young folk out there and doing a whole bunch of things. Of course, Gunnedah Mayor, how are you, Colleen?
6: I'm very well, thank you.
0: Geez, you've been busy out there at the moment, particularly our young folk. Like, not only are some great youth programs coming up over there on our council, and you're working hard on a lot of those, but you took two under your wing for Mayor for a Day. That was a huge success.
6: Yeah, great. It was really great and very positive for our community. They went out and did a lot in a few hours as mayors for the day, which was Stephen Walters and Katie Spinks. They were the two. We went out to, we started off in our council chambers and ended up right around the community. So we went from there to the sale yards, where they met all the trainees of council, and they had morning tea with them, spoke with them and learnt what some of the things that local government do that they had no idea we could do for them, instead of having to go off to university straight away, yeah, where they can become a trainee.
0: Bit of hands-on too, and it's funny, some of the people writing some of these courses and making some of these decisions, whether it be local, state or federal, have probably never done a day like that, and these kids have ended up with more experience sometimes. They've probably never done a day on the ground, the people that are making the rules.
6: Well, I think you're pretty right on that. But anyway, as I said, they can do these things locally. Instead of having to go away to do them, they can train through local government and council and still go to university and do their courses. We've got, as I said, all these young people down there. A lot of them are doing TAFE, a lot are doing university, but that is an opportunity for every young person, which wasn't round in my day and I don't think would have been round in yours. So, you know, even down to aged care, they can do aged care through council now, so which is really great. Parks, gardens, whatever they choose. Going into legals, they can do legals and all through council. So really, really good experience for them. So anyway.
0: Careers, yeah, in council, which brings me to Local Government Week. We celebrated that again, and all the good people of our local governments.
6: Yes, and that's where these young people got their experience within local government. So that was very, very good. The other things, we had a full council meeting last night. Due to AgQuip next week, we went forward on our council meeting last night.
0: Jeez, that's coming around quick, AgQuip next week.
6: Yes, wow. Absolutely. Can't believe it.
0: That's what it seemed like yesterday. We were over there in the freezing cold and wet. I hope Mother Nature turns it on better for us this year.
6: So do we all.
0: It was blistering cold last time, and the wind blowing all over the place. Still managed to do it like a trooper, but she was fun.
6: Yeah, absolutely was, yeah. Anyway, let's hope for better weather. Yeah,
0: exactly.
6: And welcome everyone to Gunnedah and around our districts. So Gunnedah Shire Council's one of 128 in New South Wales, and we manage a budget of more than $69 million. So responsibly, this year we're right on the Koala Park, or Koala Sanctuary. That's going ahead. I was out there with the young ones the other day where they planted a tree, and I've had a look all around. It's coming very, very well. I'd say quite a few months by what we hear before it'll be open. Council also completed the automation and solar upgrade for the swimming pool. Gunnedah Waste Management Facility, the landfill expansion, and the sewage treatment plant upgrade. We've got so much that we've done, it probably doesn't look like a lot, but we have completed a lot of things, and even down to our sale yard, just there's a little bit more that they want to do to that, so that's in the budget there to do. Last night, everything that went up last night, I put up, and whatever was put up to council got up last night, so it was a really successful night for council.
0: Good to see. So plenty going on over there at the moment. And what are they expecting, AgQuip numbers? Are they expecting it to be a big one? I know people are feeling it in the pocket a bit, fuel prices and different things. What's the general consensus around AgQuip for next week?
6: Yeah, well, the general census is it's booked right out completely, and that they've
0: doesn't
6: got the full numbers which surprised me. But they tell me that it's fully booked, and there's no stands left. So that's the word out on the AgQuip, and we'd like everyone just to follow the process that's out there for you on the road. So that'll be pretty well up on Facebook as well, which has been a big turnaround for council. We've got a Facebook page now that gives explanations for whatever roads, whatever, and things that we are doing in council, which is pretty good. It's good to see that. So follow the process, listen to the radio, follow Facebook, and there won't be any issues. And we find people are getting through very quickly anyway.
0: Make sure you send that through to us as well, and we'll make sure we let people know, because there'll be a lot of people travelling on that road, and sadly we've seen some real disasters this year already and some fatalities, and we don't need that. If we can do our bit to stop that from happening, then we will.
6: Yeah, thank you. That'll be really good. We'll make sure today that happens for you and that you're on that list.
0: So how's the little dog? Did the little dog come back?
6: No, he
0: haven't
6: didn't.
0: Haven't seen him? Yeah, right.
6: Haven't seen him, no.
0: Wow.
6: We're still live in hope, but I think that's fading very quickly.
0: Well, hopefully someone's just looking, even if they've taken him, they're

0: that nothing terrible's happened to him, but that's really
1: Let's
0: sad,
1: hope
0: isn't
1: so.
0: It?
1: Yeah, no, we hope so.
0: Well, thank you, Colleen. Appreciate your time today.
1: You're most welcome.
0: And we look forward to catching up with you. Will we talk to you over at AgQuip next week, or will you be cruising about the council?
1: Well, we'll be around cruising here, there and everywhere. I've got quite a few things on next week as well for AgQuip, evening-wise and day-wise.
0: Yeah, right.
1: So I'll be around somewhere, but I'll definitely be coming on to radio if you're going to have me next week.
0: Yeah, well, I'll be over there Wednesday, so I might see if I can catch you for 5 minutes in your busy schedule on Wednesday afternoon. And I think Emma Bailey's back over there Thursday, so between us we'll catch up with you for sure.
1: Thank you very much. Have a great week. Thank you.
0: You too. Yeah. All the best. That's Canada Mayor Colleen Fuller.
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7: With the latest from the 88.9 FM newsroom, I'm Scarlett Coppola. Member for New England Barnaby Joyce has put the Albanese government on blast, calling for a royal commission into the government's renewable energy scheme. Mr. Joyce told Parliament Dongers housing more than 1,000 fly-in, fly-out workers will be built in Walca to support construction of the renewable energy projects, with further accommodation planned north in Kentucky, which is facing a similar fate. Mr. Joyce says the infrastructure isn't there and he will get to the bottom of it.
8: And it is happening because of secret capacity investment scheme deals which are not for publication in the budget, not able to be cited, and the only thing we can answer this with is a royal commission. So get your little deals right because you're heading to a royal commission.
7: Following the unveiling of the new Gunnedah Hospital, many health workers have been calling on the Minns state government to provide more services at the hospital. Member for Tamworth Kevin Anderson told State Parliament the Gunnedah Hospital needs renal and chemotherapy services to alleviate the pressure on the Tamworth Hospital.
9: Because people travelling from Gunnedah to Tamworth, 70k trip, and that is an hour. By the time then you get to receive that service, it's an hour or so, and then you've got to travel back quite often in a more weakened, depleted state because of the treatment you've just received. You've got to take a support person with you. So these are the services we're now fighting for, to make sure that those renal and chemo services are provided in Gunnedah, providing services closer to home.
7: A 67-year-old man has died following a crash involving a road train near Armidale. The man was driving a Mazda sedan when it collided with a Kenworth road train at a roundabout on Endeavour Drive off the New England Highway at about 5:20 a.m. on August 2nd. He was treated by paramedics before being taken to Armidale Hospital with serious head injuries, then transferred to John Hunter Hospital. On Monday evening, just over a week after the incident, police were notified that the man had died in hospital. The road train driver returned a negative roadside breath test and police investigations are continuing. First Nations youth from the New England Northwest have been invited to apply for a place at NASDA, Australia's leading First Nations performing arts training organisation. Applications are now open for 2027, marking NASDA's 50th year of developing top creative talent. CEO Kim Walker says it's a great opportunity.

0: Opportunity for young First Nations people looking to build a career in the performing arts.
1: To your regional area. When they come for auditions, they're put up in a hotel and we have chaperones that look after them. And when they come to NAISDA, we actually have 8 accommodation buildings on site. Hopefully we'll have 2 more up by next year, because we know how difficult it is moving out of the family home for the first time or away from your community for the first time. So we provide accommodation as well.
0: Australia's 2026 Commonwealth Games athletes are being honoured with a special light tribute at the Quirindi Silo Art Display on Station Street. Screening nightly at 7:25pm until the end of August, the presentation celebrates all green and gold competitors just before the town's main light and sound show. That's your regional news. I'm Scarlett Coppola.
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0: Kate Bush at the station, keeping it live and local. Tamworth's number 188.9. If you have a question for council, Deputy Mayor Jeff Bundle be in for a yarn. Of course, our councillor corner resuming. Speaking to all of our councillors, all those interested in having a chat about their projects and what is going in as far as their side of the fence as councillors is concerned. But Deputy Mayor Jeff Bundle on the way. If you have a question, you know the Macca line number.
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2: It's 10 o'clock. Good morning, I'm Dusty Fitzpatrick. The Prime Minister claims the bailout of the Tomago aluminium smelter is about protecting the national interest. The facility in the state's Hunter region had been set to close from 2029 due to rising energy costs. The federal and state governments will split a $2.5 billion bill to keep Tomago in operation. Anthony Albanese says it'll help with the transition to renewables.
3: That this facility has a future that is not only it being able to survive, but it thriving into the future. This is an arrangement that will deliver additional clean energy for New South Wales and for Australia.
2: ANZ has become the latest big bank to report a drop in the number of mortgage applications. Australia's fourth largest lender has increased its quarterly profit to $1.9 billion for the 3 months to June, but the bank has revealed a 12% slump in loan applications since property tax changes were announced in the budget. State leaders have finalised an overhaul of Sydney's planning system. The newly released Sydney Plan has set targets for 800,000 homes and 950,000 new jobs over the next 2 decades. Local councils will also receive specific employment and housing guidelines for the first time. An increasing number of drones are being detected in restricted airspace around the nation's military facilities. Close to 150 breaches have been reported in a single year. National security expert Michael Shoebridge has told Nine it's concerning.
4: A military that can't protect its own bases and the multi-million dollar aircraft on those bases isn't in a good position to protect Australia. And this is a problem that's been growing for years, so it's very disturbing.
2: An investigation's underway in Texas after a fatal military helicopter crash. An Apache attack helicopter went down in Bell County, killing both of those on board. Police have seized a number of items believed to have been used in multiple break-and-enters north of Sydney. Firearms, ammunition, cars and cash were among the items allegedly stolen from 8 homes across the Central Coast and Lake Macquarie regions. A 32-year-old man since been arrested and is due to face court today. Also making news, jailed whistleblower David McBride will be released from a Canberra prison after being granted parole. And Tasmania has confirmed its first case of the deadly H5 bird flu, which has already spread across 5 other states. In finance, a few minutes into trade, the All Ords is trading down 10 points at 93.94. One Australian dollar is buying 70.63 US cents.
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5: Australia has won the toss and will bat first against Bangladesh in their first test in Darwin. Australia is playing a full-strength 11. Josh Hazlewood has been preferred ahead of Scott Boland in the bowling attack. In rugby league, the Newcastle Knights haven't let the season-ending injuries to Dylan Brown and Dylan Lucas derail their top four push. 5'8" Fletcher Sharp has told Sports Today they're ready to give the comp a shake.
6: Whenever the club's going well, there's a good buzz around town, and there definitely is at the moment. I think the group's got a lot of belief, and we've put ourselves in a good position this part of the year, but it's about going on with it now, so it's exciting.
5: Cowboys prop Matt Lodge is set for an immediate switch to the English Super League side, Leeds Rhinos. Molly Picklum and Isabella Nichols have advanced to the women's quarterfinals at the Tahiti Surf Pro. And in football, PSG has won the UEFA Super Cup, defeating Aston Villa 2-1. That's sport. I'm Mike Pearsall.
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